0: frustrations over excessively long wait times at red lights. The pilot will use an AI-powered traffic control system to analyse vehicle movements, in turn substantially reducing unnecessary wait times and improving traffic flow. After decades of space exploration, lots of junk has been left up in the sky. Some has come back down to Earth, though most of it burns up in the atmosphere. In Australia, though, questions are being asked after six mysterious metal balls appeared washed up on a beach in Townsville, Queensland. The BBC's Richard Hamilton has more.
1: So far, there's been no definitive explanation of what they are, but there are suggestions they may have come from space rockets. Alice Gorman is an associate professor at Flinders University in Adelaide who specialises in space archaeology.
2: Called pressure spheres, they often contain fuels under high pressure, and if they'd come back in through the atmosphere, they should be a bit scorched and charred. So it's possible that they come from a rocket that a stage that was discarded, so they've fallen in from the high atmosphere, or they could even possibly come from some kind of maritime vessel.
0: And overseas, the death toll from Venezuela's twin quakes has now exceeded 3,000. Over 16,000 people have been injured, while 17,000 are now homeless. Search and rescue operations are starting to wind down 11 days after the quakes devastated the country, with the focus now shifting to clearing debris in the hardest hit areas. And in sport, Ferrari's Charles Leclerc has dominated the British Grand Prix after the safety car led the field to a checkered flag in an F1 race of late drama. George Russell finished a fortunate second for Mercedes, with fellow Brit Lewis Hamilton completing the podium for Ferrari, but under investigation for a potential yellow flag breach. Australia's Oscar Piastri missed out on making a point in 11th place. The McLaren driver's challenge effectively ended early after he was forced to make a pit stop for sustaining damage at the end of lap one.
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5: 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But before that, we got the forecast to get out of the way again. So, okay, the forecast for the rest of Monday, the 6th of July 2026, we got cloudy, very high chance of showers. And the wind south to southwesterly, 15 to 25 kilometres an hour, and tending west to southwesterly, 15 to 20 kilometres an hour in the late evening. And large and powerful surf conditions are expected to be hazardous for coastal activities such as rock fishing, swimming, and surfing. So out there on the coast of Foster, we've got showers and a maximum of 17. Further up the coast there at Port Macquarie, so we've got showers and a maximum of 17. Down in our little township at Taree, we have showers and a maximum of 17. And outside the studio, we're sitting on 15.6, still a couple of degrees to go there. So the fire dangers around the place, North Coast, Greater Hunter, New England and Northern Slopes, they're all moderate, and the sun protection between 10:40 a.m. and 1:10 p.m. this afternoon, the UV index is predicted to reach a 3, which is on the moderate side of the scale. And like I said before, our feature album we're going to kick off with now is Emma Donovan, Until My Song Is Done. It's got 10 tracks. It goes for approximately 41 minutes, so we should get the lot of them out. And I'll hit the button, get the first track on the way, give you the first 5, come back and let you know what they were, and hit the button again and come back and let you know what they were after the next 5. Until then, the first track we're going to hear off this feature album is a track called Change Is Coming. Enjoy. 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

Okay, here on 104.7 at the Park, 2 Bob Community Volunteer Radio. Listen to the AM Music's feature album, which is Emma Donovan with her album Till My Song Is Done. That was the first five. That last track was called Shine On You, and prior to that we had the title track of the album, this song, Till My Song Is Done. And before that we had Looking, Lovin' Looks Like, and before that Black Nation and Change Is Coming. There's another five to go, so I'll hit the button, get them going, and come back after they're finished and let you know what they were. And outside the studio, we jumped up to an even 16 degrees out there. So the next track you're going to hear is called Bringing All the Lovin'. Until you hear my voice again, enjoy. You're on 104.7 at the Park, that being 2 Bob Community Volunteer Radio.

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2: 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We just finished listening to the AM Music Feature album, which was Emma Donovan with her album, Till My Song Is Done. So, that was the last five. That last one was called Always, and prior to that we had Spring Thing, Liquid Gold, Sing You Over, and Bring You All the Lovin'. And I've been asked to spruik this giveaway we're doing again. And that is this, we got 15 double passes to give away. So time for another 2 Bob giveaway. The Understudy and Masters of Pop are coming to the MEC this coming Thursday, the 9th of July. And the Understudy is a celebration of music of John Paul Young and Stevie Wright, featuring the All-Star Band alongside holographic performances. And Masters of Pop is a powerhouse supergroup dedicated to reviving the energy and joy of unmistakable sound of Aussie music in the 70s, when pop ruled the airways. We got a whopping 10 double passes for the Understudies and show, and to give away another 5 double passes for the Masters of Pop show to give away. And if you want to get yourself into this draw, which you'll be getting your names down in soon, the draw to win one of these double passes, all you have to do is give 2 Bob a call on 655-262-00 or send a email to office@2bobradio.org.au and tell us which show you would like to go and see for your chance to win. And Cameral Joy Point PK this Monday, Midday Magazine on Tuesday, that's being tomorrow, the 7th of July, and just after 1 o'clock news, to the giveaways, the double passes. You will also hear an interview with Cam with Michael China Walker, who is a master of piano and guitarist from the All-Star Band, and he also is in the Masters of Pop supergroup. So that's courtesy of 2 Bob Radio here at 104.7. But like I said, it's drawn tomorrow, so get your names in and see what you can jag one of these double passes for yourselves. Should be a good night, actually. And after me, from 11 till 12, you have got Dirt Music, and 12 till 2, that takes you 11 to 12. 12 to 2 is This and That with Matt. 2 to 3, The Serbian Hour. 3 to 4, The French Hour. 4 to 5, Spectrum of Sound with Saffron. 5 till half past 5, you have got The Wire. Half past 5 through until 7 o'clock. It's not Fiona doing Drive at all today. It is Lulu and Tiger. And 7 to 9, you got 2B Bopalula. And 9 to 11, Lost and Found Sounds with Hamish. That was a mouthful, that was. So to take us up to the news, I've got a couple of tracks here. I'm going to give you one off this First Sounds album, the First Nations Making Tracks. The track I'm going to give you is a track called Maybe. No, wait a minute, it's not. It is a track called, where are we? Lost in Space, I should say. So I'm back in the Cherry on Wednesday, if you care to join, from 9 to 11 on AM Music. Other than that, the next track you're going to hear is called Lost in Space, and that'll be followed by Annie Lennox with one of my favourite tracks of hers, and that track is called Why. I usually ask myself that question several times a day. Okay, until next time, enjoy. You've been on 104.7 here at the Park at Tari. That's 2 Bob Community Radio. Next track, Lost in Space by No Sounds Midwest, followed by Annie Lennox. Why?

And hi there. You're listening to, and I thank you very much, the Dirt Music Radio Show, coming to you as it does every week from the studios of 2SER. Stuart Kipps, my name. Thanks for joining me. And if you're wondering what Dirt Music is all about, let me tell you. Dirt Music is a radio show about music that comes from the heart and takes no prisoners. Absolutely no prisoners. What you're about to hear can come from right across the musical spectrum, just so long as it's made with no concession whatsoever to fad or to fashion. So it's another week, another Dirt Music. Lots of music to get through. Some of it's old, some of it is new, and some of it, of course, is in between. As always, an emphasis on new and Australian music this week. And we're going to start with two Australian artists I love very much, even though one of them is based in Brooklyn in the United States. That is Laluk, who've got a new album coming very, very soon called Sweet Thief. And we're going to start the show listening to a song from it called No One Else's Pen. And then another artist from Melbourne, who I adore, Grace Cummings. She's got an album coming soon called A Blood Horse. And the song we're going to listen to from it is called I'm Not Crazy. You're listening to Dirt Music.

We are underway this week on Dirt Music with two very fine new songs, LaLook with No One Else's Pen and Grace Cummings with I'm Not Crazy. Both of those artists have got new albums coming very, very soon, and I'm excited for both. Now, an artist from Melbourne who I admire very much, Richard J. Frankland. He's got an album which was recorded a number of years ago, but it's now finally seeing the light of day. Discovering Liapin Amara, if I've pronounced that correctly. I hope I have. This is a song from it called A River to the Sea.

Three tunes there, all of them by Australian artists, and all three of them new releases, even though the first one we listened to is from an album that was recorded a few years ago. But that doesn't matter, because it is a magnificent album from Richard J. Franklin, and the song we listened to called River to the Sea. After that, from Sydney, the Love Tones with Times We Fall, and then a band I saw not so long ago performing with William Crichton in Sydney. They're based up in the Hunter Valley region of New South Wales, the Magpie Diaries, with a new song from them, a very appropriate song called Winter's Back. Now, let's have a listen to something sort of new, sort of old, from Rodney Crowell, who's obviously having a bit of a trawl through his archives. And he's released an album which was recorded a while back called Then Again. And because of its historical background, it does feature the voice of Guy Clark, along with artists that are still with us, such as Lyle Lovett and Emmylou Harris. It also includes this terrific song we're about to listen to. I'm sure it's about Leonard Cohen. It is If I Could Speak to Leonard. It's absolutely wonderful. See what you think.

If I could speak to Leonard, I'd don my finest suit, wind my father's pocket watch, and shine my shoes to boot.

Hope very much that you're enjoying Dirt Music this week. Stuart Coop with you. Lots more tunes to play. But let me tell you about the three that we just listened to. The very, very great Rodney Crowell. One very, very fine songwriter and singer. If I could speak to Leonard, tell me it's not about Leonard Cohen. Of course it is. I even looked up the discrepancy between, or the difference between their birth dates. It's about Leonard Cohen. And after that, some blues rock from Western Australia, Justin Davies, with a song from him called The Library. And then a band who has built up quite a following over the course of two tours of this country, the Merry Wallopers. I believe they're coming back early next year, and a brand new song from them called Crowns of England. Now, the great Van Morrison seems to be trying to rival the likes of Neil Young, releasing a record every couple of weeks. In fact, the album that he brought out last year was so great, I thought that'll do for a while. And then apparently he brought one out in January. Completely escaped me until last week. It's called Somebody Tried to Sell Me a Bridge. And it's fantastic too. He's got Elvin Bishop, Taj Mahal, and a great array of other people playing with him on this record. His voice is still magnificent. His political views might be a bit sus, but hey, it's Van Morrison. Let's have a listen to the title track. Van Morrison with Somebody Tried to Sell Me a Bridge. I think when you sing like this, you could sell me just about anything. Somebody.

I love the fact that we've played virtually nothing but new music so far on Dirt Music this week. Okay, the Van Morrison album came out in January, but that qualifies as new. We did listen to the title track from the most recent album from that great singer, Somebody Tried to Sell Me a Bridge. After that, The Owls are a band, Sean McMahon's band from Melbourne. They've got a new song called Unfinished Business. And after that, from Victoria, a terrifically talented duo called Valley Road with a new song from them called Rising Moon. Time for me to say goodbye to those of you taking the syndicated show. Hope you can join me next week for another Dirt Music coming to you from the studios of 2SER and around Australia, thanks to the Community Radio Network. Going to finish this portion of the show, as I tend to do, with some jazz-orientated music. Nicholas Payton and Butcher Brown have got an album coming out on the 24th of July called A Supreme Blue. I think it's kind of a tribute to Miles Davis's A Kind of Blue and John Coltrane's A Love Supreme. Here's the only track available from it so far called Pursuance. That's the John Coltrane side of it. Have a listen.

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2: Hello, I'm Alyssa Delfs. Australia has signed a major new treaty with Fiji today, striking a new defence alliance. The Prime Minister inked Fiji as Australia's fourth regional ally in a signing ceremony with his Fijian counterpart at State House in Suva today. The Ocean of Peace Alliance and Vuvale Union Agreement join the list of deals finalised by the Albanese government with Pacific nations. Fiji's Prime Minister Sitiveni Rabuka says today represents a defining moment in the relationship of the two nations.
3: Mutual security framework. These landmark agreements mark a very significant elevation of our bilateral relationship into a new era of strategic partnership.
2: Representatives of the social media platform Meta are speaking at the Royal Commission into Anti-Semitism and Social Cohesion this morning. US-based Director of Content Policy Benjamin Good is one spokesperson fronting the inquiry today. Meta platforms, including Facebook, Instagram and Threads, have introduced new moderation protocols that allow users to flag offensive or hateful content which is removed or investigated after it's already online. Appearing via video link, Mr. Good explained the benefits of this new model to the Commission.
4: It's true that there may be content that we don't remove because it is not reported, but I do want to emphasize that we are very carefully monitoring the extent to which that is the case. It's really important that we know how well or not well reactive enforcement works, and we publish those numbers in our Transparency Center.
2: A lawyer for a high-profile Palestinian doctor who's been held in Israeli detention without charge for 18 months says he's in a critical condition. Dr. Hussam Abu Safia was the director of the Kamal Adwan Hospital in northern Gaza during Israel's war with Hamas. The BBC's Rachel Wright has more details.
5: Dr. Hussam Abu Safia led the hospital through the 85-day siege by the Israeli military, releasing videos in which he pleaded for help. He was arrested in December 2024 and has not been charged. Israel maintains he's a member of Hamas and is being held legally as an unlawful combatant. His lawyer is reported to have visited the doctor on Thursday, saying he bore new, severe injuries that made him hard to recognise. The group Physicians for Human Rights is calling for Dr. Abu Safia's immediate transfer out of the interrogation facility where he's currently being held.
2: And back home, the Sydney Sixers are celebrating NAIDOC Week, saying they want to recognise and honour the history, culture and achievements of Aboriginal and Torres Strait Islander peoples. They're marking this year with the theme 50 Years of Deadly, celebrating five decades of NAIDOC as a platform for protest and powerful statement of survival. Throughout the week, the Sixers will reflect on the role of First Nations people in cricket and across the community, while reinforcing the club's ongoing commitment to learning, respect and inclusion. And taking a look at sport, the 48 teams that began the World Cup last month are being whittled down to a final eight in the current round of matches. France and Morocco are through already. Five-time winners Brazil were defeated by Norway this morning 2-1, and Mexico are up against England now. Meantime, co-host US President Donald Trump thanked FIFA for suspending a red card given to a key Team USA player. It means Falaran Balogun will be able to play against Belgium tomorrow morning. And in more sport, Alex de Minaur has enjoyed a straightforward run to the French Open final tonight, but his last 16 opponent, Flavio Cabolli, says he won't go down without a fight. Fifth seed de Minaur has a 2-0 career lead over his ninth seed opponent.
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7: Dis and da. A little bit of dis and a little bit of da. Alrighty, good afternoon, Matt Early here, and welcome to another Dis and Dat on this Monday afternoon. Hope you're having a fantastic Monday, and I hope you had a fantastic weekend as well. And here we are, another hospital edition of Dis and Dat. We're getting close-ish to the end, I hope, because, yeah, it's been, what, 5 weeks now, so there's got to be a there's got to be a resolution at some point. Everything is slowly coming together, slowly progressing. I'm getting the wound itself is healing. Pretty pretty nicely, apparently. I'm getting more and more time up out of bed in my chair, which is good again. Not quite where I want to be just yet, but we're getting there. So yeah, it is all happening. It's just, yeah, it's all kind of, yeah, I don't know. For a while, it was, felt like it was kind of going fast, and now it's kind of just slowed down again, which I guess is all part of, yeah, just being long-term, just chilling in the hospital, doing a whole lot of not much. So, yeah, that's kind of where we're up to at the moment. It's just kind of waiting, still waiting for, things to get to a point where I can get the equipment and everything I need to, get out of here. But I don't know. Like I've said before, and I keep saying, because if I don't keep saying it, I'll probably lose my mind. We are closer and closer to, closer to a resolution, closer to the end of the tunnel. But, it is a wild, wild ride. It's been, like I said, 5 weeks. So, yeah, I'm definitely keen to see the end of it. Definitely keen to get back to a normal reality, or somewhat of a normal reality, because I'm going to definitely have to pace myself again still for a little while, even when I get out. But at least I'll be out and, kind of getting myself back into the world again, back into doing things again. So yeah, that'll be nice for a change. Eating my own food, that'll be a good one. Hospital food, yeah, it's good. It's all right. It's definitely gotten better over the years, but it's one of those things that doesn't change much. So you kind of, after a month, 5 weeks, you do kind of get over the same things over and over again. So, there's definitely some comforts of home that I am certainly looking forward to when I finally do actually make it home. Just kind of thinking one day at a time and just doing what I've got to do, and at some point, this will all be done, and we can, start to get on with things. Alrighty, you are listening to a Dis and Dat on 2 Bob Radio 104.7 and streaming at www.2bobradio.org.au. I hope you're having a fantastic Monday. Hope you had a fantastic weekend as well, whatever it is that you did. Alrighty, let's check on some music now. We'll go with John Butler Trio and the track Revolution. Here it is.

Queens of the Stone Age there with No One Knows, and before that we had John Butler Trio with the track Revolution. Matt Early here, and you're listening to Dis and Dat on Tubob Radio 104.7 and streaming at www.tubobradio.org.au. Alrighty, NDIS inquiry report released and the Greens secure amendments. The findings of the Senate inquiry regarding proposed legislation changes to the NDIS have finally been released after much speculation. However, the federal government still believes the National Disability Insurance Scheme amendment, and also called the Securing the Future Bill 2026, is ready to be passed in its current form. The interim report has recommended developing a roadmap to outline the timeline and consultation requirements for all changes, and that state and territory governments fulfill their commitments to support NDIS sustainability, specifically through delivery of a $10 billion investment in foundational supports outside the scheme, and consultation requirements for all changes, and that state and territory governments fulfill their commitments to support NDIS sustainability, specifically through delivery. Specifically through.

How the test of permanent disability respects a person's choice and autonomy, and how the NDIS minister will account for participants' safety and monitoring when making support determinations, as well as ensuring critical supports and employment, critical supports and employment support. Budgets are not negatively impacted by changes to social and community participation funding. Independent Senator David Pocock's report calls on the government to conduct a gender analysis of the bill's potential impact and implement the recommendations of the Robodebt Royal Commission before introducing any new automated decision-making processes. However, the Greens report took a more critical stance, recommending that the bill be withdrawn entirely. They call for no one to be removed from the NDIS until foundational supports are fully established, as well as a rewrite of eligibility requirements to prevent forced medical treatments and to ensure functional capacity tests consider individual circumstances. The Greens also recommended removing the stricter definition of parental responsibility and back Senator Pocock's call to implement greater transparency and safeguards for automated decision making. And despite these findings, the Labor government's interim report still recommends the bill be passed in its current form. The publication of the report comes a week after the Greens secured a 8-week extension into the inquiry, in which they secured several amendments to the proposed legislation, limiting ministerial powers to impose sweeping cuts to people's supports budgets, ensuring greater transparency on automated decision making, providing greater protections for disabled people by ensuring that they cannot be forced to undergo harmful restrictive practices to gain access to the NDIS, and that any treatments required must be available in the public healthcare system. Although this is a minor win for the disability community, the future of the legislation remains uncertain as the inquiry continues until August 14th, allowing more time for community advocacy and the scrutiny of the proposed cuts. The inquiry has now reopened public submissions. And yeah, we definitely need more time. We definitely need to make sure that, yeah. Especially the whole thing of making sure that if we're going to make this, if we're going to cut down on disability supports with the NDIS, we need to make sure that the foundational supports are in place to replace those and not just leave people without any support, because obviously that is detrimental. So yeah, hopefully this bill definitely, I don't know, at least stalls and gives enough time to to make the right choices, to make the choices that are best for the community and not so much the choices that are best for what
the government needs to do to rein back the...

0: the costs of what's been happening. So hopefully that is what happens. Hopefully we do get some sense. And yeah, this auto decision-making thing, since it came out, has certainly been something that I've found kind of, I don't know, kind of strange. I don't really understand how this kind of decision making on people's plans can actually be a good thing. And I've said it before. People will definitely lose out quite significantly again with the implementation of automated decision making, because I don't know, a computer doesn't really have the it just doesn't have what we need for these kind of decisions, for this kind of for what it needs to be able to do. I think we're definitely in trouble if the automated decision making turns into something that is widespread and just out there. But hopefully it is something that one of the things that they do kind of either reconsider or, I don't know, redefine, or, I don't know, just do something to it so that it's not going to affect anyone's plans because of some computer error, which, we don't need. So hopefully, these things can be looked at more and can be fixed if we're going to go in the direction of that, and if we're going to go in the direction of the whole ministerial power thing, that should just be gone. There's a lot of things in the bill that really just aren't going to at all make the community happy, and they're at all going to make the community a successful one in helping people with disabilities to be able to live their lives and do the things they need to do the things they want to do. The bill is, I am definitely one to say that even just amending the bill probably doesn't go far enough. We need to scrap it. Hopefully, but it sounds like we might have a fight on our hands to try and stop this one from going through. I think even with the extra 8 weeks of the inquiry being open, we're in for an interesting ride, I would say. So not looking forward to what could come of it if it does pass in its current form. We are definitely, as a disability community, we are definitely in some trouble. But, all of this to try and supposedly fix the NDIS, but all we're really doing is just saving money is basically what we're doing in the end. We're not really fixing anything. We're actually breaking it even more rather than fixing it, which is kind of crazy, but kind of used to it by now, because it's kind of the decisions that seem to come up with, the decisions that no one really wants. But again, we'll wait and see what happens over the next couple of months, and hopefully things can get better. The bill can either get amended in a way that helps us or get squashed completely. But we've still got, yeah, another 8 weeks of the inquiry open, which is a good thing, hopefully. And we'll see if that brings any more. Alrighty, you are listening to... 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Let's bring in Nathan from Tari High to play some tracks now, shall we?
1: 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I am Nathan Cook and this has probably been streamed at www.2bobradio.org.au. And on to the music. This first song is called Light Up the Night by The Proto Man.

That was AC/DC's Thunderstruck, before that being Light Up the Night by the Proto Men. Okay, the next song we got on is This City Made Us by the Proto Men again.

That was the first order by the apology. Before that being this city made us by the Proto Men. This is a good one. This is Settle Over Me by Nine Inch Nails.

0: That was AC/DC Highway to Hell, before that being Set Over Me by Nine Inch Nails.
1: 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I hope you're having a fantastic Monday, and I hope you had a fantastic weekend as well, whatever it is you did this past weekend. Alrighty, we're going to chuck on a track that'll finish off our first hour for today. And we're going to go with a bit of Stone Temple Pilots and the track Plush here on 104.7 FM and streaming at www.2bobradio.org.au.

0: Alrighty, here we go. This is the final hour, the final stretch of Dis and Adapt this week.
1: Hey, this is Johnny John Butthead. No, this is John Butler from John Butler Trio, and you're listening to Cheap Bob Community Radio in Manning Valley.
2: Minister says the treaty signed with Fiji today represent one of the most significant endeavours Australia has ever undertaken. The Ocean of Peace Alliance is a mutual defence treaty which commits Australia and Fiji to come to each other's aid at times of need. And the Vuvalo Union sets out ambitious commitments which will deepen integration between security, economies and people. Anthony Albanese spoke in Suva of the close relationship shared by the two nations.
3: We can achieve this level of ambition because we are Vuvali, family, with a relationship grounded in loyalty, in understanding and mutual respect. And in a more uncertain world, we know that we're stronger when we stand together.
4: Look.
2: Western Australia's longest-serving lower house MP, Paul Papalia, is set to announce his resignation from state parliament. Mr. Papalia was first elected in 2007 and has been responsible for a range of portfolios. He's currently the Minister for Emergency Services, Corrective Services, Defence, Industries, Veterans, Racing and Gaming. He was re-elected last year with an 11.5% margin. Efforts are underway to address a significant gap in hearing health for Aboriginal and Torres Strait Islander children living in remote parts of Australia. New data shows one in two First Nations children under the age of six who live in remote and very remote locations are likely to have middle ear disease. That's double the rate of those living in metropolitan, regional and rural areas. Anne-Marie Banfield from Hearing Australia is calling for twice a year hearing checks.
5: Every 6 months, we recommend that we get our little ones' ears checked, and the earlier we get intervention and support in for families, the better outcome for our little ones to be able to fit in, learn better, hear better. Hearing affects every aspect of our lives.
2: The Australian Space Agency says several objects found at a beach in Queensland appear to be pressure vessels from a space launch vehicle. The objects were found at Forest Beach near Ingham. The agency says the location and characteristics of the objects are consistent with debris from a foreign rocket body that recently re-entered the atmosphere from orbit. Authorities have assessed the objects and determined them to be safe. Australia has pledged a policy of no new extinctions, but as Alyssa Delfs reports, it hasn't stopped one of the world's most unique species from beginning to disappear.
6: The Magian skate, an ancient ray found nowhere else on Earth, survives only in Tasmania's Macquarie Harbour. Scientists have warned the population is declining dramatically, with research suggesting only 1,000 remain in the harbour. If it disappeared, it could be the first shark or ray species extinction linked to industrial aquaculture. It's prompted the creation of a new Melbourne documentary by youth conservationist Spencer Hitchin called A Love Letter to the Unseen. Here's a snippet from the trailer.
7: It's the most likely species to actually go extinct.
8: It's only found in one place, and it happens to be right here.
2: Turning to sport, in tennis, Naomi Osaka has knocked out the women's world number one to advance to the quarterfinals of Wimbledon. Osaka beat Aryna Sabalenka 6-2, 7-6. Her quarterfinal opponent will be Karolina Muchova, who defeated Barbora Krejcikova in three sets. Fourth seed Jessica Pegula and seventh seed Coco Gauff are also through to the quarters.
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0: Alrighty, here we go. This is the final hour, the final stretch of Dis and Adapt this week. And yeah, hope you're having a fantastic Monday. Hope you had a fantastic weekend as well. Matt Early here. Alrighty, let's chuck on some music to start off this second hour, shall we? And we'll go with Everclear and the track Santa Monica. Here it is.

That was Silverchair with The Greatest View, and before that, we had Everclear and the track Santa Monica. Matt Early here, and you're listening to Dis and Dat on 2 Bob Radio 104.7 and streaming at www.2bobradio.org.au. And so a little bit more about the NDIS, and something I kind of was thinking, and honestly this one has been a problem I feel for a while, and it's the fact that really in the grand scheme of things, and this can kind of go towards the disability pension and things like that as well, and it's this whole thing of who decides who is disabled enough, essentially, to be on the NDIS, to be on the disability support pension. It is crazy that it's crazy that we go through all of these tests as people with disabilities just to prove that we are, I don't know, worthy enough for the NDIS, for the disability support pension. That we are disabled enough. I remember, actually, I may have told this story years ago, but we'll tell it again. In terms of the disability support pension, I remember when I first got it, when I was 17, probably around my 17th birthday, actually, I got a letter in the mail. Back when that used to be the one thing that they used to always do. I got a letter in the mail basically saying that I had to go into Centrelink and prove that I was still disabled, prove that a miracle hadn't happened and that I wasn't all of a sudden walking, which, yeah, was fine once, I guess. Yeah, it is what it is. But the fact that it happened like 3 or 4 times was slightly excessive. The fact that I had to prove my own disability is it's something different. Luckily, for like the last 20-odd years, about 20 years now, I haven't had to. But those first few years, yeah, they definitely were keen on making sure that I really was disabled. The funny thing is, on the other side of that, though, is that people like myself who are actually disabled have to prove that we're disabled constantly, whereas, yeah, some people really don't, and they're not. So, yeah, it definitely shows that the system... And the fact that, yeah, they want a computer now to decide whether people are going to be disabled enough in terms of the NDIS is, yeah, interesting. Just the concept of, going through all of these different things and, yeah. Basically, yeah, it's almost like It's weird to think that, yeah, you go through all these things and in the end, you may or may not be supposedly disabled enough or sick enough for the disability support pension or the NDIS. It's a weird, weird process. it is, in a... I've kind of gotten used to it, but in a weird way, it does make you feel kind of strange that, yeah, you've lived with a disability or an illness for however long, and someone wants to come along and ask you a bunch of questions and, I don't know, find out your abilities and your, the things you can't do,
It's one of the harder, I will say it's one of the harder parts of just of this whole NDIS and disability thing. Sometimes is the different tests and things or whatever, different assessments that you have to go through to prove your worth of the NDIS, essentially. I get that, yeah, obviously it is a thing that kind of needs to be done, but at the same time it is still hard to go through considering I feel like in a lot of cases you just can just look at people and people don't necessarily need assessments to prove their worth, to prove that they do belong on the NDIS. It should sometimes be quite obvious. But apparently, the obvious is maybe too obvious to some people and they don't quite get it. But yeah, it is. Luckily for me, it's something I only really have to go through so far when I've like needed something new and had to change my plan or something like that. But yeah, it is still kind of frustrating and hard to go through these things and to have someone essentially decide whether you are worthy enough, whether you are disabled enough to receive the supports that you need. And sometimes, even if it is quite obvious and you are very much disabled enough, you still don't quite get the things that you need. And that part is definitely obviously quite frustrating. That is the part of worthy enough, whether you are disabled enough to receive the supports that you need. And sometimes, even if it is quite obvious and you are very much disabled enough, you still don't quite get the things

0: fair, more realistic, that people who clearly need supports should be getting those supports, and the people who clearly do not need supports and who are somehow getting through the system do not get those supports. But yeah, it is still very much a work in progress, apparently, to understand that people with quite severe disabilities need support, and people who probably aren't disabled don't actually need support. They need to get off the NDIS. And they're getting, obviously, we've seen over the years that they're getting rid of, obviously, the ones who shouldn't be on it, the ones who are taking over the system. But, yeah, it is the ones who are needing the support, who need the system, who are unfortunately also being being targeted in odd ways, and having their NDIS looked at and their NDIS funding cut, which is wild, because yeah, a lot of people are definitely, and I've heard this a few times from advocates, advocates around the country, and it is basically that, and quite frankly, yeah, people are not going to make it out of this if we don't fix things, if we don't make things right. And yeah, we do need to right the train, so to speak. But yeah, we need to make sure that the people who need the support aren't getting the support that they actually need. Which seems to be the struggle for some reason. Seems to be the thing that is least likely to happen. And yeah, just another reason that we do need to make sure that this stupid bill that is being put forward doesn't go through, especially in its current state. So yeah, that is most important, that we make sure that that doesn't happen and that gets fixed or gets squashed or whatever needs to be done to essentially make sure that people with disabilities get what they need and aren't basically thrown to the curb and left to, yeah, survive for as long as they can until essentially they can't, because they don't have the right support or in some cases any support. It is truly crazy to see what, even already without things going into full effect, it is crazy to see what effect changes have had already and what cuts have had already over the past couple of years. And yeah, obviously with everything that's going to happen or possibly going to happen, it's going to just get, yeah, a whole bunch worse. Yay. Up next we have Chatham High with a few tracks for us.
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L and Nate from Chatham High there. Alrighty, that is the end of the show for today. Hope you enjoyed it. You can join me again next Monday, 12 till 2 from the Dis and Dat. Not sure exactly when I'll be back for AM Music, but hopefully soon. Alrighty, thanks to the Community Broadcasting Foundation for helping fund this project, and thanks to 2Bob for letting us do it each week. Alrighty, we're going to play a track. To take us out, and we're going to go with a bit of Incubus and the track Wish You Were Here on 104.7 FM and streaming at www.tubobradio.org.au. Have a fantastic rest of the day and week, and yeah, hopefully with a bit of luck, sooner rather than later, I will be out of this hospital and back to reality, back to normality, and yeah, back to full-time 2Bob and everything else. So yeah, that's what I'm hoping for. It's certainly one of those things I still don't know what's going to happen, but I'm just hoping that it happens sooner rather than later, obviously, because 5 weeks has certainly been quite a journey already. But yeah, here it is. Incubus with Wish You Were Here. Bye for now.

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Have a fantastic rest of the day.

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1: National Radio News.
2: Hello, I'm Laura Devoy. Australia will spend more than $1 billion on a defence alliance with Fiji. The Ocean of Peace Alliance commits the two countries to come to the other's aid at times of greatest need. The Prime Ministers have also signed the Vuvale Union, which relates to education, health, infrastructure and security. Speaking in Suva, Anthony Albanese says the agreements are designed to support the interests of both countries and others in the Pacific.
3: It commits us to combat transnational crime, to work together on health issues like HIV, to address the impact of climate change, and to build the infrastructure like ports that will further connect our region.
2: The Royal Commission into Anti-Semitism and Social Cohesion has heard independent fact-checkers are still used at Facebook Australia, despite changes in the US. Owner Meta ceased using fact-checkers in the US last year to identify and label misinformation, with boss Mark Zuckerberg saying they were too politically biased. But Mia Garlick from Facebook Australia told the Royal Commission that's not the case here.
4: We have two third-party fact-checking relationships, one with AAP and one with AFP, and they cover Australia.
2: Ms. Garlick says Australia could follow the US's lead and move to community notes, which is maintained by Facebook users rather than independent fact checkers. The use of cricket grounds as football pitches is under scrutiny, with a young teacher in end-of-life care after a head knock over the weekend. Nathan Fitzgerald suffered critical injuries during an Australian rules football game in Melbourne's North on Saturday. He's reported to have knocked heads with another player, which caused him to fall, and then hit his head on the cricket pitch. The Epping Football Netball Club president Luke De Vincentis says he hopes the way cricket pitches are covered for football games is something that can be looked at. Australian authorities are ramping up surveillance and testing of wildlife and livestock after another case of H5N1 bird flu was confirmed over the weekend. The case is in a migratory seabird found near the coastal town of Hawke's Nest in New South Wales. The death toll from twin earthquakes in Venezuela has risen to 3,342. Officials say more than 16,000 people are injured. Meantime, interim president Delcy Rodriguez has defended the government's response to the quakes, with many criticising it as delayed and inadequate. She says security forces were deployed immediately and a new military unit was created to deal with emergencies and disasters. 66 new officers have joined the Queensland Police Service. The recruits will complete a 32-week training program, which is complemented by station duty placements. They'll begin their policing careers in communities across the state, including Brisbane, Mount Isa, Townsville and Roma. Turning to sport, England and Norway have booked spots in the quarterfinals of the FIFA World Cup. David Wilson has the latest.
5: England has defeated Mexico 3-2 despite being a man down for most of the second half. Jude Bellingham scored twice before Mexico reduced the gap just before half-time. Jarrell Kwanza was sent off in the 54th minute. Both teams later scored via a penalty, but England held on to win. Earlier, Erling Haaland scored a double as Norway beat Brazil 2-1. England and Norway will face each other in the quarters on Saturday.
2: And in the NRL, the West Tigers are set to be without hooker Appy Coruscal for a month. The 33-year-old suffered a pectoral injury during the Tigers' loss to the St George Illawarra Dragons on Saturday, but he's avoided surgery and is eyeing a return in early August.
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2: Good afternoon, I'm Laura Devoy. Jet fuel made from used cooking oil will be used at an Australian airport for the first time. Airlines using Brisbane and some regional Queensland airports will be able to buy sustainable aviation fuel blended into their regular jet supplies at Viva Energy's Pinkenba terminal. Made from biogenic feedstocks such as used cooking oil, it will be stored, blended, certified and pushed into Brisbane Airport's existing jet fuel system. Viva says the war showed how quickly Australia could be squeezed as shipping was disrupted and demand surged. Allegations Victorian government officials told builders to cut a deal with the CFMEU have been referred to the state's corruption watchdog. In a column for The Age last week, Premier Jacinta Allen apologised for criminal behaviour on construction sites. She repeated those comments in a press conference today.
3: There have been elements of organised crime who have infiltrated some sites, both government sites and also some private sector sites as well. And this should not have happened. And for that, I am sorry.
2: Shadow Attorney General James Newbury, who made the referral to the Independent Broad-Based Anti-Corruption Commission, says he hopes IBAC investigates. Socceroo Awa Mabil has slammed Pauline Hanson's calls for a monoculture in Australia. Senator Hanson's version of a monoculture is where people from different backgrounds, cultures and nations unite under one set of rules and values. Mabil was born in a Kenyan refugee camp to South Sudanese parents and moved to Australia when he was 10. He says multiculturalism brings other flavours to the table instead of just one thing. He says the Socceroos are the best representation of Australia.
4: If anybody's trying to divide that, then they're probably not Australian themselves, in a sense, respectfully, because Australia is very inclusive, includes everybody, and yeah, that's what the Socceroos is.
2: Those comments were made as Mabil and some of his Australian teammates arrived back in Adelaide after the World Cup. 20 professional sporting organisations, state sporting organisations, community sports clubs and not-for-profit community-based organisations are hoping to prevent domestic family and sexual violence. Game On for Respect aims to create respectful cultures across rugby league in New South Wales. Participants in the program will each receive grants of up to $450,000 to deliver sport-based programs that address the gendered drivers of domestic, family and sexual violence. In the Philippines, the impeachment trial of Vice President Sara Duterte is due to get underway this afternoon. Ms. Duterte has been accused of misusing public funds, bribing officials, amassing unexplained wealth, and threatening the lives of President Ferdinand Marcos Jr. and his wife. She has denied the allegations. Ms. Duterte was impeached on similar grounds last year, but avoided a trial due to a technicality. Turning to sport, Ethan Strange has been cleared to take part in the State of Origin decider. The 21-year-old, who is expected to start on the bench, rolled his ankle during training last week. Matt Burton has been released from camp after Strange got through training today. The series is tied at 1-1. The decider will be played at Brisbane's Lang Park on Wednesday. And in the AFL, the Western Bulldogs will appeal Matt Kennedy's one-match ban. The 29-year-old was charged over a bump on Sydney Swan Caden Cleary, which was graded by the match review officer as careless conduct, medium impact and high contact. The AFL Tribunal will hear the appeal tomorrow night.
5: Eh bien, bonjour à tous. 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

0: And that was Good Vibrations by the Beach Boys. Hi, I'm Saffron, and this is my show, The Spectrum of Sound, right here on 2 Bob Radio 104.7 FM. And everything's a little strange today, but that's fine. So on that note, I'm going to continue with the next song, which is Superman, It's Not Easy.
1: Composer, recently awarded a John Monash Scholarship, and Sam Wu, an internationally awarded composer whose collaborations have spanned five continents and orchestras including those in Philadelphia, Melbourne and Shanghai. Their works will be performed live on the Australian Festival of Chamber Music main stage and toured across regional Queensland. And

And that was I Want to Break Free by Queen, Fall at Your Feet by Crowdy House, and Good Vibrations by the Beach Boys. Next up we have So What by Pink.

sunny Saturday.

And that was Eye of the Tiger by Survivor, one of my favorite songs. We Built This City by Starship, and So What by Pink. I think it was a pretty good lineup of songs, given some of them are my favorites, and especially when I'm in a mood for something a bit more upbeat or just in general. It's just one of the things I like. Now, today's herb, because it's come to just about the halfway point of my show. It's :29, which means it's about the halfway point of my show. I get to talk about herbs. Today's herb is catnip, which most people think is only for cats, but would be, well, most people only use it for cats, but that's not that it can't help you in general. Nepeta cateria lemnisica. Probably butchered that, but okay. Many cats that encounter this velvety, curiously scented perennial react by rolling in it, rubbing against it, and generally behaving as though the aroma is irresistible, which is probably one of the reasons we love cats so much, because it's hilarious to watch. Catnip is used to relieve fevers, colic, and treating teething pain in young children, which is pretty interesting. Nepeta cateria, parts used, leaves and flowers. An excellent remedy for children. Catnip helps to resolve feverish conditions and is antispasmodic properties alleviate flatulence and colic. It is a mild sedative that can reduce sensitivity to the pain of teething and improve irritability. Catnip can also be used to treat the symptoms of colds, flus, digestive bloating, and nausea and cramping in adults. And it's particularly effective when stress is a contributing factor. For safe and appropriate use of catnip, consult your healthcare professional. Do not use catnip if you are pregnant or breastfeeding, which is basically all herbs. Just be careful of what you put in your body if you are pregnant or breastfeeding. On that note, I think it is a pretty interesting herb that is relatively easy to grow and you can find in basically any store that sells plants. Now, the next one, next up we have Total Eclipse of the Heart by Bonnie Taylor. Remember, I'm Saffron. This is my show, The Spectrum of Sound, right here on 2 Bob Radio 104.7 FM. And I hope you enjoy the rest of the show and that the music is good.

And that was Another One Bites the Dust by Queen, Message in a Bottle by The Police, Hey Soul Sister by Train, and Total Eclipse of the Heart by Bonnie Taylor. This is 2 Bar Brody on 104.7. I'm Saffron, and the next up we have Don't Stop Believing by Journey, one of my favorite songs I got from my dad years ago.

And that was Everybody Wants to Rule the World by Terms for Fears and Don't Stop Believing by Journey. I'm going to sign off now, and remember, this is Tubob Radio 104.7 FM. I'm Saffron. This is my show, The Spectrum of Sound, right here on Tubob Radio 104.7 FM.

0: Good afternoon. I'm Laura Devoy. The foreign minister says China's testing of a ballistic missile in the South Pacific is destabilizing to the region. Chinese state media says a dummy warhead was launched from a submarine and landed in designated waters of the Pacific. The Australian and New Zealand governments were informed prior to the test. Speaking in Fiji today, Penny Wong said the test was in contradiction to the objectives of Pacific Island nations.
1: The Pacific Islands forum leaders have made clear that they want the Pacific to be an ocean of peace. We believe this test is inconsistent with that objective.
0: The Shadow Foreign Minister Ted O'Brien has also slammed the test as irresponsible.
2: This is not welcome news. I think it goes to a very clear contrast between what the People's Republic of China is looking at this region for compared to Australia.
0: Another suspected case of bird flu has been found in Western Australia. Australia's acting chief vet says testing confirmed a giant petrel found at Mullaloo Beach in Perth confirmed it was infected with H5 avian influenza but could not be sequenced further. It's the seventh migratory seabird to return a confirmed or presumed positive test. Five of them were found in WA, one in South Australia and one in New South Wales. Anyone who sees any dead or sick birds is urged to report them to the Emergency Animal Disease Hotline on 1800 675 888. The Western Australian Premier has thanked the state's longest-serving lower house MP for his dedication to WA. Paul Papalia today announced his retirement from politics. He spent nearly 20 years in Parliament as the member for Secret Harbour. Roger Cook says it was Mr Papalia's work as Corrective Services Minister that stands out the most.
3: I think it speaks to his great commitment and incredible life values that Paul was in the prison on Christmas Day visiting the inmates, talking to them about their experiences. And there's few other people I can think of that would make that sort of commitment on a day so important to his family.
0: Turning to sport, England and Norway have booked spots in the quarterfinals of the FIFA World Cup. David Wilson has the latest.
4: England has defeated Mexico 3-2 despite being a man down for most of the second half. Jude Bellingham scored twice before Mexico reduced the gap just before half-time. Jarrell Kwanza was sent off in the 54th minute. Both teams later scored via a penalty, but England held on to win. Earlier, Erling Haaland scored a double as Norway beat Brazil 2-1. England and Norway will face each other in the quarters on Saturday.
0: And in rugby league, Ethan Strange has been cleared to take part in the State of Origin decider. The 21-year-old, who is expected to start on the bench for New South Wales, got through training today after rolling his ankle last week. To the weather, a fine day is forecast across most of the country tomorrow. Angus Hines from the Bureau of Meteorology says showers and large waves are expected along the New South Wales coast and parts of the Queensland coast.
5: Fine through inland and western parts of Queensland, maybe a shower in the very, very far west. And one other thing to note, some large waves. We've got a hazardous surf warning from Garrie down to the Gold Coast. For New South Wales, we will also have showers just blowing onshore from the ocean across eastern areas. It really could hit anyone to the eastern side of the Great Dividing Range. And yes, that means another showery day in Sydney, high of 18 degrees.
0: Cool and frosty mornings for the ACT, Victoria and Tasmania. A nice winter's afternoon in South Australia and a little warmer in Western Australia.
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0: Hello, and welcome to The Wire, your national and independent coverage of current affairs right across Australia on community and Indigenous radio. I'm Mary-Kate Hannigan, coming to you from 4ZZZ in Meanjin, Brisbane. And today on the show...
1: We don't really have a debate over the substantive policy issues of migration. The migration tends to be framed as a good or a bad thing. That migrants tend to be framed as either good migrants for the economy or bad migrants for social cohesion.
0: Experts say concerns about migration aren't new, but the public debate often overlooks how complex Australia's immigration system really is. Also,
2: having an anti-racism policy, putting a complaints procedure in place and making that complaints procedure accessible.
0: New research from the University of Technology Sydney has found more than half of Aboriginal and Torres Strait Islander workers still experience racism on the job. And later today...
3: Look, I think the impact is really profound, and it's something that we're seeing, you know, with AI, the idea that a model could be switched off overnight. But I think that the best analogy really is that we are particularly vulnerable.
0: With AI becoming more embedded in almost every platform, there's growing questions of public versus private ownership. We'll have this and more for you over the next half hour. Thanks for being with us today. We're on air across Australia thanks to the Community Radio Network and support from the Community Broadcasting Foundation. First up today, new laws introduced last week have given the National Indigenous Children's Commissioner stronger powers to carry out her role. The changes formally strengthen Commissioner Sue-Ann Hunter's ability to advocate for Indigenous children and hold governments accountable. While major issues affecting Indigenous children persist across states and territories, Commissioner Hunter says she won't launch any immediate investigations or inquiries. Instead, she plans to review past reports and findings to understand why some recommendations have yet to be implemented. National Indigenous Radio Service reporter Adam Evans spoke with Commissioner Hunter to find out more.
4: It's quite historic what today is. It means that we have a full independent statutory body that is free of political input. We don't take direction off anybody. And so we have the powers and functions to make sure our children's voices are heard in the places they need to be heard in. We have three priorities. One is out-of-home care, of course, youth justice. And the third one is around health, particularly the mental health and well-being of our young people. Today means that we are permanent. We are independent. It means the government cannot tell us what to say. We exist to make sure that our children in out-of-home care and youth detention, and then governments have promised to fix this for years and they haven't. So our job is to push for that, for change, and to hold governments accountable when the systems fail our kids. We can look at the systems as we see fit. We can run our own research. We can publish what it finds. We can make recommendations to government, which must be tabled in Parliament so the public can see everything we do. We can speak freely without needing anyone's approval. We can ask people and organisations for information. We can call them to answer questions. And the bonus is if people ignore us, it does carry a fine. The most important thing is we can listen directly to the children and young people, including remote communities. And we can carry their voices into the rooms where decisions get made. It's the only body at a national level solely focused on First Nations children. So I'm the commissioner and I'm really excited and honoured, and I feel that weight moving forward about how we get change for our young people.
5: What are maybe some of the things that are going on around the country? We see a lot of things like with maybe Queensland and Northern Territory, a bit youth justice there and even residential care and stuff like that. What are some of the pressing issues around the country that you see needs your attention?
4: Yeah, some of the pressing issues at the moment is the winding back of the Aboriginal Child Placement Principle, for one, which we know keeps our children safe and connected to culture, country and community. Particularly in Northern Territory and Queensland. I feel like we're going backwards. We're watching where the National Aboriginal Torres Strait, where the Children's Commissioners for Aboriginal and Torres Strait Islander young people are in each state and territory, making sure their positions are in place and safe and have the powers that they need. I feel like it's a bit of a race to the bottom at the moment. I feel like everybody's winding things back, and it's not getting better for our children. Rates of removal are going up. Incarceration is not looking good for our children. How we investigate and look into those, we will be doing. We're not, to be really clear, we're not going straight into do an inquiry. We're actually doing some research about all the inquiries that have been done, the large inquiries nationally in states and territories. We're going to look at the findings. We're going to look at the recommendations. We don't want to just come out and say, here's another report, and it gets sat on the shelf. We really want to dig deep and find out, one, why these recommendations aren't being implemented, and two, what are the themes coming up that aren't being done that could actually reduce rates of children in youth detention and out-of-home care. We also want to look at the data and across the country and have a really good read of where our children are, what's going on for them across all those domains. It's collected differently in different states. And some of the stuff we see isn't publicly available. We want to look at that as well. We hold this office really seriously, and we'll be asking ministers in other states and territories alongside the commissioners for briefings about what's going on and what that looks like. Although we're national and working at a national level, we can put pressure on the government to make sure that the rights of our children are upheld in states and territories.
0: National Indigenous Children's Commissioner Sue Ann Hunter there, speaking with NIRS Adam Evans.
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0: The debate around migration is intensifying, with a new poll from the Lowy Institute finding many Australians believe immigration levels are too high. But the latest ABS figures show net overseas migration fell by 45% by mid-2026. Experts say concerns about migration aren't new, but public debate often overlooks the complexity of Australia's immigration system, focusing instead on migrant numbers. The Wise Eduardo Jordan spoke with postdoctoral research fellow at Flinders University and the University of Canberra, Dr. Emily Foley.
1: The general debate around migration over the course of the last, in particular, 26 years or so, has become so intensely politicised that what it means is that we don't really have a sort of a debate over the substantive policy issues of migration. The migration tends to be framed as a good or a bad thing. That migrants tend to be framed as either good migrants for the economy or bad migrants for social cohesion. And, you know, my main kind of thesis is that the Labor Party as a government are not effectively able to reprioritise or reframe the debate. And so my argument in that sense is that Labor's inability to kind of tackle the issue of migration or the politics of migration has meant that even though we have a decline of net migration since 2023, it's not really, the issue is so politicised and migrants are framed as threats, it's so closely tied to Australians' living standards and whether they feel like their economic circumstances are improving. It doesn't, and so as a result, we have a increased sort of anti-migration hostility, while at the same time we actually have a relatively steep decline since mid-2023 in the numbers in which anti-migrant protests are saying is still mass migration.
7: Now, you mentioned in your article from The Conversation that the migration debate is not new. Could you please expand on how it's evolved over time?
1: Yeah, so I mean, the migration debate in Australia, you know, we're a settler colony founded on the dispossession of First Nations peoples, but we've also been, you know, since the White Australia policy, which was one of the first policies brought into the Australian Parliament, there's been a very fraught relationship with migration overall, with intersecting questions around labour rights, labour standards, race, ethnicity. What we've sort of done in a sense is, when I speak about it not being necessarily a new thing, I'm talking about the politics of immigration or the distance between what people think is happening, what everyday Australians think is happening in terms of the migration program and what is happening. And so I think we can sort of chart this. For example, Scott Whitlam in 1975 abolished the White Australia policy or embrace multiculturalism formally as an Australian government policy, while at the same time, which is something that a lot of people don't realise, the halved Asian migration as a whole. So what we've had is this really kind of steady since then, arguably, but definitely from the Hawke and Keating years, is this increasing focus on the economic benefits of migration at the expense of the other streams of migration, such as family reunion. And then from about the late 90s, but definitely from John Howard's time, from about 96 onwards, what we've had from 1996 is the biggest migration boom since World War II, but in the form of temporary migration.
7: Now, you mentioned as well that, you know, the debate of migration is centered on what it's good or it's bad. What do you think the debate of this is centered on that argument?
1: It's a really complex program. The immigration program contains a number of levers. There's a number of different considerations. We have, you know, this is inclusive of New Zealanders, for example, through the Trans-Tasman Agreement, where the sort of the reciprocity of our migration arrangements is totally different. Compared with international students, working holiday makers, skills, the migration program is so complex and so dependent on both domestic and international trade considerations as well. And each of those elements of the program have different motives and different reasons, and they're almost like a tough. But I think what's occurred and what my general argument is that, you know, populist parties, such as One Nation in particular, that's their MO, right? To be able to frame migration as a simple, it's too high or it's too low.
7: Now, how do you think migration should be looked at to keep it balanced and healthy for a country like Australia?
1: We have we've got an immigration program in this country where there does need to be significant conversations and a plan around the balance between permanent and temporary migration that Australia should be able to sustain. You know, obviously business are really happy. The Business Council of Australia actually, you know, put out a policy brief saying that migration is good for Australia, and it is undoubtedly good for Australia. We know that. All of the evidence tells us that. But from the perspective that I'm looking at with my work in particular, the number one question that we need to be talking about, the question of how comfortable are we to be facilitating a program in which we have such a significant cohort of workers who are taxpayers who are exploited and essentially faced as second-class citizens in a lot of instances.
0: Dr. Emily Foley from the University of Canberra there, speaking with The Wire's Eduardo Jordan. You're listening to The Wire, independent current affairs on community and Indigenous radio. I'm Mary-Kate Hannigan in Brisbane. A big hello to our friends in Armidale on 2ARM, to our listeners in Alice Springs on 8CCC, and to the other side of the country on Radio Galari in Broome, Western Australia. As workplaces across Australia mark NAIDOC Week, new research from the University of Technology Sydney has found more than half of Aboriginal and Torres Strait Islander workers still experience racism on the job. The national survey highlights ongoing gaps in workplace protections, with researchers calling for greater accountability from employers and for racism to be treated as seriously as sexism under the law. To learn more about the findings, I spoke to the director of the UTS Centre for Indigenous People, Professor Noreen Young.
8: Our data provides evidence, as what we already knew, that says that we still, as Indigenous people, are still undergoing, and increasingly, we think, are undergoing all kinds of racism at work, from systemic to individual. It's still a massive problem.
0: More than half of Indigenous workers that were surveyed said they have experienced racism at work. What kinds of experiences are people reporting, and what impact does that have?
8: So one of the big issues is appearance racism. So Australians thinking that they can say whatever they want to Indigenous people about our appearance, things like, you don't look Indigenous, you're too pretty to be Aboriginal, you're not dark enough to be Aboriginal, you don't have Aboriginal features. They are the kind of things that are said very often that are really deeply hurtful and offensive to Indigenous people. We don't identify by appearance. We never have. We have had variations in appearance since 9 months post-colonisation. So it's a slow process for Australians to understand that. It is deeply hurtful and offensive and indeed racist to say those kinds of things to Aboriginal and Torres Strait Islander people.
0: And how do these experiences shape the work life that Indigenous people have in terms of how they show up to work, their mental health at work?
8: Well, nobody wants to go to work if you're getting a hard time at work. It's not rocket science to work that out. It means that attrition rates are incredibly high among Aboriginal and Torres Strait Islander people. And of course, those kinds of incidents and systemic issues cause really deep mental health problems.
0: And your research also found that many workplaces still lack effective ways to respond to this racism. Where are employers falling short in their response?
8: Well, the provisions of the Racial Discrimination Act, despite it being in place for 50 years, are in fact not being conveyed or communicated in workplaces. So to be racist at work, where we're paid, is actually unlawful, but there's not a lot of understanding in the community. So that's not being communicated. And what our research says is that the large majority of workplaces don't have complaints procedures in place. They're not accessible and they're not being, therefore not being taken up by people.
0: One of the strongest findings was around reconciliation action plans. Can you explain what an RAP is and what workplaces with these plans in place are doing differently?
8: So it's an agreement with Reconciliation Australia, which is the national body that promotes reconciliation. And in those reconciliation plans, it's a framework which organisations who have signed up to one need to comply with. They provide a policy action framework for reconciliation in the workplace to occur.
0: Is and what workplaces with these plans in place are doing differently?
8: So it's an agreement with Reconciliation Australia, which is the national body that promotes reconciliation. And in those reconciliation plans, it's a framework which organisations who have signed up to one need to

0: So organisations that have RAPs are much more successful at dealing with racism than those who don't.
1: You're calling for racism to be treated more like sexual harassment under workplace law. Mm-hmm. What difference does that make in practice?
0: It's been the case that there is a positive duty on employers to prevent sex-based discrimination and harassment. So employers must put steps in place to prevent it. And we're calling for the same thing to be applied to the Racial Discrimination Act. So employers would need to put steps in place to prevent race-based harassment at workplace.
1: Beyond marking NAIDOC Week, what are the most meaningful steps employers can take to create safer and more inclusive workplaces year-round?
0: Having an anti-racism policy, putting a complaints procedure in place and making that complaints procedure accessible. Focus is obviously workplaces, so we're hoping for a recommendation for the positive duty to be introduced.
1: Director of the UTS Centre for Indigenous People there, Noreen Young, ending that report.
2: A different take on Australian current affairs. 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
1: The AI space is ever-changing, and weeks ago, the US government got involved. In June, the AI lab Anthropic suspended access to its latest Claude models, Fable 5 and Mythos 5, in response to an export control directive from the US government. The directive was suspending access to the program by any foreign national, whether they're inside or outside the United States. With AI becoming more embedded in almost every platform, it raises the questions of public versus private control and who should have control of it. The Wire's contributor from RTRFM, Fiona Bartholomeus, spoke with curriculum lead at the Curtin Centre for Applied Ethics, Dr. Jackie Boakes, about the issue.
3: The US government had put these restrictions in place, and so what that meant for most of us here in Australia, people who'd been using this newly released model for maybe 3 days, woke up and there was a notice saying it was temporarily unavailable, and the news coverage obviously focused on the government ruling. I think the background to it, though, and what leads us into really the squarely ethical questions, is that for a long time we had heard Anthropic and the other frontier companies really talking up these models as incredibly powerful, and so powerful to the point that they were almost dangerous. And so there were safety questions. And while we know safety is incredibly important when it comes to artificial intelligence and any powerful technology, now we seem to be in this realm where there is some genuine concern about whether it was, whether there were genuine dangers, were there insufficient guardrails, or was this in some ways a flavour of a kind of marketing pitch from Anthropic to say, look, this model was so powerful that they had safety concerns about it. So I think really when we focus on the squarely ethical questions, we have questions around the lack of transparency. So we're not in a position to know, you know, what was the substance behind the concerns. We're also not in a position to know some of the reasoning coming from the government side of things. And really what it raises for Australians especially is, you know, in this position where we can wake up and have access switched off by someone on the other side of the world, is this increasing question of what we call data sovereignty. So the extent to which we in Australia and other countries can be kind of in control of our own destiny or are not subject to either decisions of another, of a foreign government switching off the AI model or equivalent, or a private company deciding to.
4: Got our phone in our pocket. We use Microsoft computers every single day at work. Are these conversations of private versus public starting to emerge a bit more now that we're seeing these main players kind of hold a monopoly?
3: I think they are, but I think people like me who really focus on ethics will always say, really not enough. We need to be talking more and we need to be finding more spaces to think about these things critically beyond just a kind of acknowledgement of the importance of safety and transparency, which is important, but really to get into the substance of those conversations. And it's really gratifying to see, I think, you know, I've been at a lot of public events and general discussion events that invite the public in the past couple of weeks. And I really think there is that appetite for people to have more discussion, have more conversation, and to be able to also make their voices heard. So not just to learn what the issues are, but also do that really profoundly democratic thing of having their say, expressing what they think the government should be thinking about.
4: So what's the impact, potential impact, I should say, of having most of the AI power in the hands of a very few companies?
3: Look, I think the impact is really profound, and it's something that we're seeing

0: you know, with AI, the idea that that a model could be switched off overnight. But I think that the best analogy really is that we are particularly vulnerable, and COVID really showed us that we in Australia are vulnerable to some really long and pretty fragile supply chains. And we're not always at the front of the queue in Australia. We're a long way away. And I think, you know, the current oil crisis or the current oil shortage, for example, the Strait of Hormuz situation shows that Australia is, as I say, not always at the front of the queue of these supply chains, and that if we're vulnerable to the supply chains, then we're vulnerable to all sorts of external contingent events, right? So it really can leave us in the same position when it comes to this really, as I say, increasingly essential infrastructure.
1: So what could or would public control of some of these products look like?
0: That, I think, is an enormous question. And I think really that's, you know, a good area for public debate. In simple terms, or as starting points, I should say, there is the control of the models themselves. And so people like Professor Toby Walsh talk about whether we need open source models, whether we need to have either a level of transparency around what the private sector models are doing, or whether we need to have models. And when I say models, I mean things like either the large language models like ChatGPT or more narrow specialist AI, like, for example, the AI that is used to develop, currently being used to develop, hopefully, vaccinations against cancer. Those kind of exciting opportunities, the smaller, narrower trained models. So there is a view where we could make a move to own and have government-owned and open source and transparent models. But there are also questions around things like data centres, which is obviously a sensitive question because at the same time, not everybody wants a data centre in their neighbourhood, and we need to have really strong controls around the environmental and the water impact and that social impact of data centres. But at the same time, we do need to think about if all of our data is being housed off-site or outside of Australia, then things like our privacy laws and privacy considerations start to have far less pull. So in some ways, there's a question of the physical data centres, but there's the ownership and the transparency of the models that we use as well.
2: Dr. Jackie Bokes from Curtin University there, speaking with RTRFM's Fiona Bartholomeus. And unfortunately, that's the end of the show today. Thanks so much for listening, wherever you are in Australia. 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The Wire acknowledges the traditional custodians of the Turrbal and Yuggera countries where this program has been produced, and we pay our respects to Aboriginal elders, past, present and emerging. Today, The Wire came to you from 4ZZZ in Meanjin, Brisbane. I'm Mary-Kate Hannigan. As always, thank you so much for your company, and we'll see you next time on The Wire.

Good afternoon, folks. Welcome to Drive. Lulu and I will be guiding you home this evening. Drive safely, as it's a little wet on the roads out there at the moment. Our opening track for today was Songbird, which was written by Christine McVie of Pink Floyd, I nearly said. Fleetwood Mac fame, may she rest in peace. A beautiful song. Songbird by Amanda Seyfried.

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4: Indeed, it is time for 2 Bob Raves, kiddies. Look, Raves, it's time for another of our 2 Bob fabulous giveaways. This one's a real beauty. The understudy and masters of The understudy and masters of pop are coming to the MEC this Thursday, 9th of July. The understudy is a celebration of the music of John Paul Young and Stevie Wright, featuring the all-star band alongside holographic performances. How cool is that? Number two, the Masters of Pop is a powerhouse supergroup dedicated to reviving the energy, joy, and unmistakable sound of Aussie music in the 1970s, when pop ruled the airwaves. We have a whopping 10 double passes for the understudy show to give away and 5 double passes for the Masters of Pop show to give away. If you want to get yourself into the draw to win one of these double passes, all you have to do is give us here a call at 2 Bob on 6552 6200, or send an email to office@2bobradio.org.au and tell us which show you would like to see for your chance to win. Cam will be joining PK on the Midday Mag show this coming Tuesday, July 7th, just after 1 o'clock news, to give away the double passes. So, you've got to be in it to win it, kids. Ring in tonight, no one will answer the phone. Ring in the morning, there'll be somebody here to grab the phone from you. You'll also hear an interview Cam did with Michael China Walker. Who is the master of piano and guitar from the All Star Band, and he is also in the Masters of Pop supergroup. 2 Bob Radio, 104.7 FM, your local community radio station. And while we're on the subject of events coming up at the MEC, here's a little co-production between Lulu's Lounge and Chez's Breakfast Table we did over the weekend of an up-and-coming performance of The Little Prince.
5: So my name's Sharon Mullen and I'm the creator and director of the production of The Little Prince for the Taree Arts Council. So I read the book, or actually had it read to me when I was 19, and it looks at how we get busy as adults with making money or rushing here and there, doing all the crazy things that all the people on the planets do. This beautiful childlike eyes of the little prince just reminds of what's important about seeing with the heart, taking time, spending time, friendship, connection.
6: My turn to speak.
7: Okay.
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7: Oh my gosh, two ears, one mouth. Yes, yeah, exactly. I know. My name's Simon, and I'm fortunate enough to be playing the pilot or the navigator in The Little Prince. What I've learnt is this has renewed my love of working with kids, with young people. Really, it's been a privilege. This particular group of young people has just come together and has formed a bond that actually underlies the whole meaning behind The Little Prince. What matters is invisible to the eye, and all that matters in life really is to love and learn how to be loved. The way this cast has come together really embodies all of that. My connection with the Tari Arts Council is I'm fortunate enough to be the president at the moment. This year has been quite astonishing, and I feel really lucky because I've been put in this role. President's really just someone who does the juggling and the organising, and I'm lucky because there's a committee, a core of people who has just got so much energy and so many ideas. And so at the moment I'm juggling a whole bunch of wonderful ideas that are going to really assist the Tari Arts Council become reconnected with community. And I say reconnected because it's been really difficult the last few years with COVID and so on, and it changed everything really. Committee at the moment are looking at ways of running workshops and running trivia nights and theatre sports and director's cuts and so on to re-engage with their membership, but also with the community.
8: I'm Jill Watkins, and I'm one of the artists collaborating with Sharon Mullen, the director of The Little Prince. My role was to work with Sharon to integrate the circus skills into the show. So I taught the cast lots of different circus skills, juggling, silks, acrobatics, and with the notion of sharing that knowledge and skill and then working out what we wanted to put in the show. I also have a cameo role as the snake, and also Circadus is a community circus program, and we created these incredible creatures. So the baobab trees and the bowerbird trees, they also feature in the show. The baobabs are in the nightmare scene, and the birds are in one of the scenes to change planets. So they are circus kids that I taught to walk on stilts. And so they've joined the cast to be a part of The Little Prince so they can feature as those characters. I think the arts are really important for young people in terms of belonging to community and expressing, you know, all the talent that they have. I think we need that opportunity for young people to be a part of the arts, to express who they are and make a statement about the value of arts.
9: I'm Noah. And I'm the Little Prince. I think being the Little Prince has showed how I can explore new talents, and it's very good working with the TAC because they make sure that you're cared for, they make it a friendly environment, and they try and give you the most privacy you can get, and they feed you sometimes.
10: I'm Eliza, and being the fox is a really big and fun opportunity. The best thing about being at the Tari Arts Council is everyone's always positive. They're never like, you must do this, you must do that. They're always just giving you tips in a nice way. The fox is a more curious character about the Little Prince. He comes up to the Little Prince and is basically acknowledging him and seeing what strengths he has and if he can listen or not. And at the end, they become friends, and that's all they ever wanted to do.

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1: National Radio News.
2: Hello, I'm Laura Devoy. The federal government says China's test of a ballistic missile has the potential to destabilise the Pacific. According to Chinese state media, the missile, armed with a dummy warhead, was launched from a submarine and landed in designated waters in the Pacific today. The government was informed of the test prior to it being carried out. Acting Prime Minister Richard Miles says Australia's primary focus is on maintaining the peace and security of the Pacific.
3: We are very concerned about any actions which undermine the stability, the peace and security of the Pacific. We are completely committed to the Oceans of Peace Declaration that was made by the Pacific Island Forum last year.
2: Australia and Fiji have promised to help each other out in times of greatest need. The Prime Minister signed two treaties in Suva today. The Ocean of Peace Alliance is a mutual defence treaty which commits Australia and Fiji to come to each other's aid. And the Vivale Union sets out ambitious commitments which will deepen integration between security, economies and people. Anthony Albanese says the significance of the agreements cannot be understated.
4: And we are both stronger because of it. The Ocean of Peace Alliance introduces a mutual defence obligation, and there's no higher obligation than to come to each other's aid.
2: One Nation says it will contest the upcoming by-election in Western Australia. The poll was triggered by the resignation of Labor MP Paul Papalia today, who is stepping down due to a family illness. At the state election last year, Mr Papalia held Secret Harbour with a margin of 11.5%, but there was a near 10% swing towards the Liberals. One Nation polled 8.4% of the votes. The Pharmacy Guild says a review commissioned by the Royal Australian College of General Practitioners has confirmed pharmacist prescribing improves access to treatment. Additional evidence published by the Guild today demonstrates safe, clinically appropriate prescribing and strong patient outcomes in New South Wales and Victoria, and consistent international evidence supporting the safety and effectiveness of pharmacist prescribing. The Australian Medical Association has raised concerns, saying pharmacists are significantly less trained than doctors to prescribe medications. Doubts have been raised about the charges against three men over an alleged terrorist plot more than four decades ago. The New South Wales Judicial Inquiry was ordered to examine the 1981 convictions of six Croatian men over an alleged conspiracy to bomb two Sydney travel agencies, a Serbian social club, a theatre in Newtown, and the city's water supply pipes. The report published today said the inquiry concluded there is reasonable doubt as to the guilt of three of the men. The Court of Appeal will now consider whether their convictions should be overturned. And the impeachment trial of Philippines Vice President Sara Duterte is underway in Manila. She's been accused of misuse of confidential funds, unexplained wealth, bribery and corruption, and of threatening the lives of President Ferdinand Marcos Jr. and his wife. Turning to sport, in tennis, a spot in the quarterfinals is on the line for Alex de Minaur when he takes to the court at Wimbledon tonight. The fifth seed will take on the ninth seed, Flavio Caboli. Two Aussies will be in action in doubles. Thanasi Kokkinakis and Alexander Kovacevic will face the fifth seeds in the round of 16, while Ellen Perez and Demi Schuurs will also play for a spot in the quarters.
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6: 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Time for a little bit of weather. It's currently 13.5 degrees here in Taree Park, but it feels like 11.6. Could be a night for the fires, folks. It's just refreshing as I start to read on. Humidity is at 91%, dew point is at 12 degrees Celsius. The wind is coming from the southwest at 13 kilometres an hour with maximum gusts of 14 kilometres an hour. Rain since 9 a.m. this morning is 3.4 millimetres. And the current air pressure is 1,031.9 hectopascals. Excuse me. Seems like the rain's going to be with us for a couple of days, folks. Tomorrow, Tuesday, the 7th of July, we can all expect about 11 degrees maximum, minimum I should say, 18 degrees maximum, with an 80% chance of rain going from 1 to 5 millimetres. And Wednesday will be much the same, in fact, identical. Minimum of 11 degrees, 18 degrees overnight, 18 degrees during the day. Oh dear, Tiger, got stuck in the wrong groove this afternoon. And there's also an 80% chance of rain of 1 to 5 millimetres. And just going backwards through our tracks that we've been playing, that last was Moonlight Sonata by Alicia Keys from her album Songs in the Key of A Minor. Prior to that was, risky territory. Like a Louise from her album, it was a track called Woodstock. And, it's gone. Prior to that, we had Bang Bang, which was sung by Tuva Semmingsen and the Danish National Symphony Orchestra. Bang Bang, known probably by most of you from Nancy Sinatra or Quentin Tarantino's films. On with the show.
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1: Now, normally at this time of the evening, we would have a gig guide for tomorrow. Well, for Thursday and Friday nights at least. But in this case, there is no gig guide. Nothing in the file. So my best suggestion, folks, if you're looking for entertainment on Thursday, Friday night this week, consult the 2 Bob Facebook page. All the information and gig guide stuff will be there. Now, going back through a couple of tracks, we had the amazing Anna Weatherup with Yes Ma'am, Courage is a Grand Thing. She's a great girl live and currently touring New South Wales with Amy V on a delusional tour. If you get a chance to catch them live. It's a good show. It's a good, good show. Prior to that was a young lady from Oregon, Anna Tavell, with her latest, a track from her latest album called Animal Poems. That was a track called White Goose. And to start that medley was a digitally remastered version of I Don't Know How to Love Him from Jesus Christ Superstar, with the beautiful locals of Yvonne Elliman. It's currently 1821 here on the eastern seaboard of New South Wales. My name's Tiger. We're accompanying you on your drive home this evening. Time for some waves.

the amazing Sia with her track Chandelier. Prior to that was Coolsville from an album called Ricky Lee Jones, and that was by Ricky Lee Jones, released in the late 70s, early 80s, from memory. Not that I can necessarily trust my memory these days. And at the top of that lineup was The Waifs. Ah, we love The Waifs. It comes from an album called Temptation. And the track was Buffalo. It's currently 17:33 and a bit on the eastern seaboard of Australia. My name's Tiger. You're driving home, and in 26 minutes you'll have Cookie and Tracy with Bebobalula. Or it could be Cookie, or it could be Tracy. You'll have to wait 26 minutes to find out. Here's an old favourite.

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The simply fantastic Gail Ann Dorsey with Life on Mars. Prior to that was Rhythm of the Night, which was a track taken from the original Moulin Rouge soundtrack, which was released 26 years ago, actually 25 years ago, this very week. And at the head of that medley was Who Let the Dogs Out by Ali McGregor, who's an American Broadway singer, coverer of other people's tracks. Well, it's 10 minutes to 7 now, kids. In 10 minutes, a little over 10 minutes, Cookie and Tracy will be with you. In the meantime, I better find something to entertain you with that I haven't organised. Here we go, an old favourite.

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2: Ooh, gremlins in the system running promos over promos. Well, kids, it's currently 1855 here on the eastern seaboard of Australia. Lulu and I have done our dash. We have one track to lead you out on. And on the other side of that will be Cookie and Tracy. In the meantime, drive safely while the weather's wet and the roads are wet. Be peaceful. Be kind. Ciao.

0: Good evening, ladies and gentlemen, boys and girls, all creatures great and small. Welcome to 2B Bubbalula with Cookie and none other than...
1: G'day, it's Trace here tonight. It's been a little bit cold outside, Cookie.
0: Gee, you know what the solution is? I tell you what, it's a winter warmer special. All songs to really warm you up, even hot and put you on fire. Not literally, but anyway, we'll see how we go. Some of the artists appearing this evening will be the following. Bill and Boyd, Pointer Sisters, as well as Van Halen and John Williamson. Who are you there, Trace?
1: Oh, got a bit of Midnight Oil, AC/DC, of course, and some Johnny Cash.
0: Right, start proceedings. Here's none other than The Doors with Light My Fire, right here on 2B Bubbalula.

0: fire, and it burns, burns, burns. The ring of fire, the ring of fire, the ring of fire, the ring of fire.
1: Oh, yes. 2B Babalula with Cookie and Tracy this Monday night on 2Bob 104.7. I'll tell you what, it certainly got them fired up this particular early in the evening for the 2Bob All Winter's Winter Warmers special. And none other than who, Trace?
2: Oh, one of the warmest country singers we know, Johnny Cash. His iconic song, Ring of Fire, is about the intense, dangerous and all-consuming experience of falling in love. It uses the metaphor of flames and falling to describe passion, pain and vulnerability that comes with being deeply attached to someone.
1: How lovely. Minerva, another thing in the Rolling Stones, we play with Fire from the year 1965. The only Stones actually play on this particular track, Mr. Mick Jagger and Keith Richards, as released as a B-side of The Last Time, that particular one. Also on there we had, oh yes, The Crazy World of Arthur Brown, born Arthur Wilton. A man who you could say bridged the gap between Screamin' Jay Hawkins and Alice Cooper in terms of his character. His only chart entry, Arthur Brown often performed the song while wearing a flaming hat, and his name experimenting with costumes and having other theatrical elements in it. Number one UK, two in the US, 19 Oz in Australia in the year of 1968. We started off with none other than
2: The Doors with Light My Fire. The Doors' 1967 classic hit, Light My Fire. The phrase Light My Fire is a poetic metaphor that layers themes of intense physical passion, romantic desire, and the psychedelic era quest for spiritual transcendence.
1: Gee, I know we're deep in this program, but I'm about to calm down a bit now, no doubt about it. And yeah, we've got fired up to start the program. Let's calm things down a bit for the listeners. Just keep it warm still, mind you, but what have you got for us?
2: Well, we're going to skip back into the 60s and a song by Bill Purcell. It's called Our Winter Love. It's an instrumental.
1: To be Bob Alula.

0: to be Babalula with Cookie and Tracy this Monday night. Looking up your 60s, 70s music on 2Bob 104.7. And another winter warmer special this evening. And another than Don McLean, that's right, with Winterwood. That was from the hugely successful album American Pie, of course. The one track was a huge hit, was the title track. Another beautiful tracks on there was Vincent and Crossroads. And this song itself serves as finding comfort, hope and peace in a loving relationship. Who says we can't lovey-dovey this warm winter's evening? No doubt about it. Speaking of which, The Warmth of the Sun by now then The Beach Boys. And that was written by Brian Wilson and Mike Love. 64 albums, Shutdown, Volume 2. It was actually written on the day of the assassination of one JFK. Of course, happened on the 22nd of November, 1963. Prior to that, we had on board who, Trace?
1: Oh, the one and only Martha and the Vandellas from 1963 with their song Heatwave. And we started the set with Bill Purcell from 1963 with Our Winter Love. And that was an instrumental composed by Johnny Cow, which was a hit single for Bill Purcell. His version was recorded in 1962 and was released as a single in January 1963 and spent 14 weeks on the Billboard Hot 100 chart in 1963, peaking at number 9 in March.
0: Okay, now it's winter warmer special. It's time to have a very appropriate time to have some food and drink in the equation. And Mr. True Blue himself, Mr. John Williamson from the year of 1976 with a song, Vegetable Soup, to be Babalula.
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0: 2B Bubble Lula with Cookie and Tracy this Monday night. After 60s and 70s music on 2Bubble 104.7. A satirical song. No, we wouldn't endorse this at 2B Bubble Lula. 1970s one. Bit of a cover by New Zealanders Bill and Boyd. Put another log on the fire. Of course, Bill and Boyd. Wimbill Kate and Wim Boyd Robinson Baff started careers in New Zealand by relocating to Sydney in 1964. The biggest hit, however, was highest charity single was Santa Never Made It to Darwin. That was number two in 1975 and charity single supporting rebuilding Darwin. Also in there we had 20th century influential country music figure none other than Mr. Chet Atkins, not only a guitar picker from Nashville, but nurtured careers of countless country and pop stars. Elected the Hall, Country Hall Music Hall of Fame in 73. That particular one, Hot Toddy, was from his 1960 album, Teensville. Prior to that, we had Steve Miller with Hot Chili. That was from his number five album. Of course, it was his Fitzgerald album. Very original title there, Steve. A bit of a detour from the psychedelic and blues rock they usually played early in their career. Also on there, we had John Williamson with Vegetable Soup. It was the Aussie country music folk singer-songwriter's career started in the late 60s. Old Man Emu, he put on new faces. Guess what? He actually was a winner there and he got a contract and that became a huge hit single for him. We'll digress to mid-70s, a particular one, Vegetable Soup from the 1976 album Comic Strip Cowboy Correction. And what else we'd have in there? We had, that was about it, wasn't it?
1: Yeah.
0: Oh, didn't have the Aussie Hot Meat Pie. That's very disappointing. We might have to go back to that a bit later. No doubt about it. Right now, let's get back into it, shall we? What have we got?
1: Oh, we're going to head back into the 60s. We're going to have a listen to an American artist and then some Aussie music. Up first, Johnny Burnett. He was born John Joseph Burnett in March 1934. He was an American singer and songwriter of rockabilly and pop music and was known in the rock and roll trio. And coming up now, Johnny Burnett with Cincinnati Fireball, right here on 2Bob Radio.

0: You're listening to the Winter Warmer special on 2Bop Radio, 2Bopalula with Tracy and Cookie. And that was James Taylor with his song Fire and Rain. And it's a song written and performed and released in 1970 by Warner Brothers Records. It was the second single from Taylor's studio album Sweet Baby James. The song follows Taylor's reaction to the suicide of his friend Suzanne Schnur and a childhood friend, and his experiences with drug addiction and fame. After its release, Fire and Rain peaked at number two on Canada's top singles chart and number three on the Billboard Hot 100, becoming Taylor's first top 10 hit. Before that song, we had Sherbet from 1974 with Silvery Moon, and another Australian, Little Paddy from 1965 with Beautiful in the Rain. And that was a nostalgic 1960s pop track recorded by Australian singer Little Paddy, known as Patricia Amphlett. It was released as a single and is featured on her 1969 album of the same name. And it features reflective lyrics about love and memories associated with rainy days. Up first in that set, we had Johnny Burnett from 1960 with his song Cincinnati Fireball.
1: Right now, 2B Bubbalula, it's time to put a bit of sunshine in your life. Is that correct, Trace?
0: Correct. And what better way to start this than with John Denver and Sunshine on My Shoulders.
1: 2B Bubbalula.

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0: You're listening to Bebop Alula, and we're doing a Winter Warmer special tonight. That was Sunshine of Your Love by Cream from 1968. And up before, what did you have, Cookie?
1: No, then the Love Spoonful with Warm Baby, because written by John Sebastian. Funky blues infused tracker. It was on the Daydream 1966 album. John apparently needed a woman to keep him warm during the winter months. Isn't that lovely? Good work, John. Nice. Right, that had Van the Man Morrison with Warm Love, the Irish singer-songwriter who was known for his work with them initially. Songs such as Baby Please Don't Go and Gloria. Biggest hit solo was Another Brown Eyed Girl, because that was the Warm Love from the 1973 album Hard Nose The Highway. Who else was there, Trace? A bit of sunshine happening?
0: Yes, a bit more sunshine from me. We had Stevie Wonder from 1972 with You Are the Sunshine of My Life. And we started up with John Denver with Sunshine on My Shoulders.
1: Right now, Mr. John English is going to make an appearance. Here he is from his 1974 album All in the Game, the song by Firelight, right here on To Be Bob Alula.

0: You're listening to Two Bebopalula, Two Bob Radio, and we've got a winter warmers special heated up by a couple of Australian bands, AC/DC, Get It Hot from their Highway to Hell album, 1979. And we had Midnight Oil, Naked Flame from Head Injuries, which was their second studio album. It peaked at number 36 on the Australian Kent Music Report, and the album was certified platinum in Australia in 2014.
1: Also on there we had the likes of Graham Bonnet with Warm Ride. This 70s, 78 rock track was written by the Bee Gees during their Saturday Night Fever sessions, number two in that particular year. Guess what was number one? You're the One I Want, Ooh, Ooh, Ooh, by Olivia and John and John Travolta. Yes, apologies there for listeners. That particular one, their first association with the Gibb Brothers, Graham, was back in 67. Graham was part of the band The Marbles, and they wrote the hit Only One Woman. Also, and there we had John English from his 1974 album, It's All in the Game, by Firelight. John read all the tracks except the one Turn the Page, of course, firstly done by another than Mr. Bob Seger. Very good. Right now, from a bit of Getting It Hot by AC/DC to a bit of Hot Love by T-Rex, right here on To Be Bob Alula.

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0: TV, Babalula, Cookie and Tracy about to wrap things up for the winter warmer special. It's a sale, they should see a doctor having a temperature that high. Foreigner there, Trace, with Nolan.
1: Yeah, Hot-Blooded. And that was from their 1978 Double Vision album. Up before then was the King, Elvis Presley, from 1972 with Burning Love.
0: Oh, yes, and even his chimp developed addictions, Trace. His chimpanzee scattered diverse cirrhosis of the liver after acquiring a taste of whiskey. There you go. Apologies there, people offended by that. Also, there we have the Pointer Sisters with Fire. Of course, they were initially started in the early 70s. They didn't quite find success to the late 70s, of course, with the track Fire, written by Bruce Springsteen. Of course, went on to big and better things in the 80s. The tracks Automatic, Jump for My Love, Neutron Dance, I'm So Excited, just to name a few. In that as well, we had Donna Summer.
1: Yes, the wonderful Donna Summer from 1979 with Hot Stuff.
0: Indeed. I'm running a Grammy, that particular song, for best vocal performance. In there as well, we had a glam rock band from Australia, Supernaut, with Too Hot to Touch. Of course, they got their big star due to Do Yourself a Favour, Ian Molly Meldrum, maybe a hit that was Too Hot to Touch, and I Like It Both Ways, another big hits. Also in there, T-Rex, the album version of Hot Love, of course, top five hit in Australia in early 70s there. 71. Right now, it's time for us to go this evening. Thanks for your company, people. It's been a pleasure. Thank you for listening to Winter Warmer's special. You know, this band had hits in the 80s with Panama and Jump, and in the 70s, late 70s, they did make their debut. And I thought, as a tribute to Winter Warmer's and the way we've been going tonight, we're going to end off with On Fire. Catch you later, people. Bye now.
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Good evening. You're tuned to 2 Bob Radio, and this is Lost and Found Sounds with Hamish McKenzie. And we kicked off with a melody of short tracks on an album titled Dead Sea Mirrors. It's by a UK outfit, Black Hair Rolled in Dried Blood, which is based in Hertfordshire, to the north of London, and has put out well over 150 releases over the last 15 years or so, mostly in the dark ambient soundscape realm. Dark Sea Mirrors was recorded using scrying mirrors for influence. And just in case that's an unknown thing for you, like it was for me, it's the concept of staring at a dark, glossy mirror and connecting with the subconscious mind or having spiritual visions. The album was released in an edition of 20 CDs in August last year, and the first track we heard from it was titled Present. And we then heard some short pieces from sets of works which are titled Dead Sea Mirror Sketches. And the ones we heard were Sketch 7, Sketch 2, and then Sketch 15. Well, the Melbourne-based experimental sound artist and rabbit illustrator, James Wirse, has just released his first album in almost a year under his banner as the James Wirse Public Address Method. It's titled Milk Bomb Crepuscule. And rather unusually for him, the track titles are not made up words, although they are still delightfully nonsensical, like Pharmaceutical Picnic, Pneumatic Sorceress, and The Reluctant Moped, and the one I'm about to play, which is Sea Circle. And it's also the inspiration for a theme I've got running through tonight's show. Everything has some connection to oceans, either with the title or the content, and there's some terrific stuff.

The first track was Sea Circle by the James Worse Public Address Method from the album Milk Bomb Crepuscule, which was released last Friday. That was followed by a track titled Sea of Tranquility by Educational Survey, which was a mysteriously anonymous entity that was active in Sydney in the early 1980s, recording under several monikers. And if you heard last week's episode of the show, you would have heard me play a track by Artesian Poetry, which is one of those monikers. And yes, that is Artesian Poetry, not Artesian Pottery, or even Artisan Pottery. And the track is on a cassette that came out in 1982 titled Salt Pictures. And we finished up with a track by Sia, spelled S-E-A-H, which is the alias of Chelsea Hikes. And it's not just a name or a moniker that's appropriate for the theme of tonight's show. Several of the works she's done over the years have been influenced by marine or aquatic settings, including this album, which is titled Conduits of Hydrosphere. She created it over a decade while travelling around the world making field recordings as she interacted with various bodies of water. The album was released as a CD in 2022, and there was also a run of CDs that were released with a 60-page art book with images and texts influenced by her travels. And the track I played was Songs Stones Sing to the Sea. We're going to hear a track in a minute by Alexandra Spence, who's based in Sydney, and has created many works themed around marine subjects, including the tape loop I'm playing now as background noise, which is titled Sea Wall Below. It's one of a series of submerged tape loops that she worked with in the waters around Hong Kong Harbour in 2019, when she made a series of recordings at six different locations on 7-second tape loops, and then she submerged them in the water at the location for 30 days before retrieving them and creating a release using the recordings, which appear in two versions, an A-side version, which is the initial recording at each location, and a B-side version, which is a reworked version using the sound of the freshly made loop along with the sound from the submerged loop. The 12-loop works all appear on a cassette titled Submerged Tape Loops, which came out in 2022 on the Italian label Canti Magnetici. The track I'm about to play appears on a cassette that also came out in 2022 called Avail the Sea. And it's titled after the name of the work on each side of the cassette. And we'll hear the B-side, The Sea.

We first heard The Sea by Alexandra Spence from her album titled A Veil, The Sea, which was released through the Slovakian label Mapa and included sounds worked with using her submerged tape concept, just like the tape loop you can hear accompanying me now, which is Sharp Island Below from her cassette Submerged Tape Loops. Just as all of the loops accompanying me are on tonight's show, which is Lost and Found Sounds. And following on was a piece titled Farewell Lament for an Old Family Fridge Before It Sank into the Sea, First Movement. And it's by the late Serbian radio sound art pioneer Arsenije Janović, who composed a work in three movements as a requiem for a much-loved fridge that had been in use by his family for almost 30 years, through three generations. And he composed the complete work using sounds made by the fridge, along with field recordings, distant singing, and parts of Vivaldi's work Requiem. And the story goes that the fridge very suddenly became useless when the door stopped closing properly. And even though the fridge's compressor was, in his words, still panting and beating and hacking like the agonizing patient, the family made the tough decision to get rid of it. And according to folklore, the Serbian custom at the time was to dispose of unwanted items into the sea. And so the family took it out into the Mediterranean on a boat and tossed it overboard. And he described it in its demise as sinking incredibly slow, turned over a few times before its unreturnable disappearing. Air bubbles were dancing goodbye on the surface. That bubbling was its last sounding before the eternal rest in the world of silence. But he had a great sense of renewal and environmental well-being, and his hope was that the fridge would have a new life as a shelter for marine inhabitants. The work was composed in 2003 and was broadcast at that time on the Austrian experimental radio program Kunstradio. But this is 2 Bob Radio, and the show is Lost and Found Sounds. And next up is a piece composed by Greek French horn player Elena Kakaliagou, from a cassette that was released by Dasa Tapes in October 2021 called Hydratmos, which is Greek for vapour, and she says that that lends itself to the idea of transition from one phase to another, or a state of being in between, which she sees as having a physical and metaphorical analogy to her playing of the French horn. This is titled One Who Never Saw the Sea, But Had Shells Instead of Ears.

That mortal has ever seen. And again, the castle.

outside of the home in order to be able to retrieve the stone. It has possibly as a neighbor. The hall door is possibly all gold. Gold clusters you saw in the hall as they consumed. The capital has later named in the romance as Armageddon. Those inside cannot be a conscious attempt

That's a track titled Rumours from the Sea, which is by French field recordist Felix Blum. And despite it sounding a bit like cows in places, it's actually the sound of dozens and dozens of what would have to be described as sea flutes that he constructed in 2018 for an installation in the sea on the coast of Thailand, for which he used lengths of hollow giant bamboo that had smaller bamboo flutes attached to the ends, and he stood them upright embedded in the sand with half the length above the water and the other half submerged. And because the long lengths had holes in them, the motion of waves going past forced air out through the small flute, so essentially the sea was playing them. Lovely stuff. That followed on from a piece called Sea Far by the Cray Twins, who are otherwise known as Glasgow-based experimental musicians Paul Baran and Gordon Kennedy. And both of those tracks appear in the sand, with half the length above the water and the other half submerged. And because the long lengths had holes in them, the motion of waves going past forced air out through the small flute. So essentially the sea was playing them. Lovely stuff. That followed on from a piece called Sea Far by the Cray Twins, who are otherwise

2021, which featured the works of 800 musicians whose work he admires. And one of those is Alexandra Spence, whose work you can hear now as I talk. And the compilation was only available to download at the time of the exhibition, and many of the tracks appear on other releases, including Seafar, which first appeared in 2016 on an album titled The Pier. Righto, well, Serbian sound artist Manja Ristić works extensively with recordings made around the islands and coastline of her part of Croatia, which is the island of Korčula, and she also works closely with Scottish sound artist Mark Vernon, who also contributed field recordings for this piece, which was released through Lime Imprint last year on a digital album titled Into Your Eyes. This is titled A Seagull Speaks Into the Chimney on the Shore of Lake Geneva.

0: The title of that short track is Sea Air Clears Your Head. And it's by Will Solomon, who produced it after recording on a windy night near a beach. And that appears on a various artists' album called Antihistamine 2025, which came out in November last year on the American label Histamine Tapes. Prior to that was a track titled Sea by Rick Rue and Shane Fay, who at the time it was recorded in the mid-1980s were both based in Sydney. And Rick Rue was one of the earliest sound artists to use field recordings, and he released many albums on his own label, Pedestrian Tapes, including Murmurs, which is the cassette that that track appeared on in 1986. And it's as rare as Hen's Teeth, although it was re-released by Shamefile Music on CDR in 2014, and again by Altered States Tapes in 2022 on cassette. And the first track was A Seagull Speaks Into the Chimney on the Shore of Lake Geneva by Manya Ristich. To finish up tonight's sea-flavoured show, we'll hear two works. The first is I Say the Sea, which is by Rea Dali, who's originally from Beirut, but is now based in Cape Town. And it appears on a compilation titled Anthology of Contemporary Music from South Africa, which was released in 2022 by Unexplained Sounds Group. And we'll end with a track titled Air Sea by Pico Farad, which is the moniker of UK sound artist Natalie Williams. And that appears on a cassette which she self-released in 2024 called Survival Techniques from the Old World, Volume 1. 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

We are underway this week on Dirt Music with two very fine new songs, LaLuke with No One Else's Pen and Grace Cummings with I'm Not Crazy. Both of those artists have got new albums coming very, very soon, and I'm excited for both. Now, an artist from Melbourne who I admire very much, Richard J. Frankland. He's got an album which was recorded a number of years ago, but it's now finally seeing the light of day. Discovering Leopin Amara, if I've pronounced that correctly. I hope I have. This is a song from it called A River to the Sea.

Three tunes there, all of them by Australian artists, and all three of them new releases, even though the first one we listened to is from an album that was recorded a few years ago. But that doesn't matter, because it is a magnificent album from Richard J. Franklin, and the song we listened to called River to the Sea. After that, from Sydney, the Love Tones with Times We Fall, and then a band I saw not so long ago performing with William Crichton in Sydney. They're based up in the Hunter Valley region of New South Wales, the Magpie Diaries, with a new song from them, a very appropriate song called Winter's Back. Now, let's have a listen to something sort of new, sort of old, from Rodney Crowell, who's obviously having a bit of a trawl through his archives. And he's released an album which was recorded a while back called Then Again. And because of its historical background, it does feature the voice of Guy Clark, along with artists that are still with us, such as Lyle Lovett and Emmylou Harris. It also includes this terrific song we're about to listen to. I'm sure it's about Leonard Cohen. It is If I Could Speak to Leonard. It's absolutely wonderful. See what you think.

Hope very much that you're enjoying Dirt Music this week. Stuart Coop with you, lots more tunes to play. But let me tell you about the three that we just listened to. The very, very great Rodney Crowell, one very, very fine songwriter and singer. If I could speak to Leonard, tell me it's not about Leonard Cohen. Of course it is. I even looked up the discrepancy between, or the difference between their birth dates. It's about Leonard Cohen. And after that, some blues rock from Western Australia, Justin Davies, with a song from him called The Library. And then a band who has built up quite a following over the course of two tours of this country, the Merry Wallopers. I believe they're coming back early next year, and a brand new song from them called Crowns of England. Now, the great Van Morrison seems to be trying to rival the likes of Neil Young, releasing a record every couple of weeks. In fact, the album that he brought out last year was so great, I thought that'll do for a while. And then apparently he brought one out in January. Completely escaped me until last week. It's called Somebody Tried to Sell Me a Bridge. And it's fantastic too. He's got Elvin Bishop, Taj Mahal, and a great array of other people playing with him on this record. His voice is still magnificent. His political views might be a bit sus, but hey, it's Van Morrison. Let's have a listen to the title track. Van Morrison with Somebody Tried to Sell Me a Bridge. I think when you sing like this, you could sell me just about anything. Somebody.

I love the fact that we've played virtually nothing but new music so far on Dirt Music this week. Okay, the Van Morrison album came out in January, but that qualifies as new. We did listen to the title track from the most recent album from that great singer, Somebody Tried to Sell Me a Bridge. After that, The Owls are a band, Sean McMahon's band from Melbourne. They've got a new song called Unfinished Business. And after that, from Victoria, a terrifically talented duo called Valley Road with a new song from them called Rising Moon. Time for me to say goodbye to those of you taking the syndicated show. Hope you can join me next week for another Dirt Music coming to you from the studios of 2SER and around Australia, thanks to the Community Radio Network. Going to finish this portion of the show, as I tend to do, with some jazz-orientated music. Nicholas Payton and Butcher Brown have got an album coming out on the 24th of July called A Supreme Blue. I think it's kind of a tribute to Miles Davis's A Kind of Blue and John Coltrane's A Love Supreme. Here's the only track available from it so far, called Pursuance. That's the John Coltrane side of it. Have a listen.

0: BBC News with Emily Thomas. Ukraine's Air Force says a serious shortage of interceptor missiles meant none of the 23 Russian ballistic missiles launched at Kyiv overnight were shot down. At least 17 people were killed. President Zelensky urged Ukraine's NATO allies to take strong decisions at their summit on Tuesday. Sarah Rainsford is in Kyiv.
1: Looking at a massive rescue and recovery operation here. There's a building which is 9 stories high, a block of flats, and it has a big hole through the middle of it. Apartments have just collapsed. And this is just one of the scenes of destruction here in Kyiv this morning that people woke up to after an air raid that lasted 6 hours. One of the key things that I noticed from the statistics is that Ukraine is struggling to intercept those missiles now. And that's why President Zelensky has put out a call to all Ukraine's allies to supply more of the air defence missiles and systems that this country badly needs.
0: At least 25 people have been killed in 2 days of prison riots in Sri Lanka. The riots at Nagombo Prison, north of Colombo, were sparked by an inmate informing on a drug trafficking operation inside. Charles Haviland reports.
2: Violence inside the Nagombo jail started on Sunday, with inmates said to have grabbed prison guns. 2 people were killed and dozens injured. Later, groups of male prisoners and women from an adjoining section climbed onto rooftops demanding to be released. Fresh violence erupted on Monday when inmates tried to rush the prison entrance. Security forces were deployed and multiple gunshots heard from inside the prison. Riots have periodically broken out in Sri Lanka's overcrowded prisons, but this is the worst in years.
0: A sea of people have filled central Tehran to observe the slow procession of the coffin containing the body of the late Supreme Leader Ali Khamenei, killed on the first day of the US-Israel air bombardment. Our correspondent Lise Doucette is there, reporting on condition her material is not used by the BBC's Persian service. The restrictions applied to other international media.
3: The spectacle now unfolding on a route which slices right through the city, taking the funeral cortege, inching its way through millions of mourners, is one face of the city. It's the face that the Iranian leaders who've emerged from the weeks of war want the world to see, a message of strength and also what they call resistance and revenge as well, the refrain that's rising from these crowds.
0: Hamas has dissolved the body that's governed Gaza for nearly 2 decades, clearing the way for a Palestinian technocratic committee to implement civilian rule. The transitional committee was created by President Trump's Board of Peace in the wake of the ceasefire agreement with Israel. This is the latest world news from the BBC. The governing body of European football has expressed disbelief at FIFA's decision to lift a one-match ban on Folarin Balogun, America's top scorer at the World Cup, after a phone call from President Trump. Here's the BBC's Ben Croucher.
4: It is a very unusual statement, and the statement that we've seen from UEFA is incredibly powerful. So they say rules cannot be made subject to exceptions, let alone in the middle of a tournament. They add that when the certainty of rules is no longer guaranteed by its guardians, the integrity of the game is at stake and the credibility of the tournament, in this case the World Cup, is undermined. Equally, such decisions create a precedent, and they conclude that a tournament is never purely standalone, and if a tournament in question is the World Cup, it has the power to drive positive or negative consequences on the game as a whole.
0: Israeli police have suspended a border police officer and opened an investigation after security footage emerged of the officer throwing a stun grenade into a Palestinian car in East Jerusalem. He forced the door closed while the explosive went off, with the occupants inside. The occupants were unharmed. Buckingham Palace has contradicted an announcement by Prince Harry's team that he would be staying there during his London visit. Royal sources said King Charles's second son had failed to formally respond to the accommodation offer by last week's deadline. Several days' notice are required to allow for the provision of staff from the royal household. Prince Harry's spokesperson said the decision was disappointing. Scientists say they've found the 2 oldest quasars ever recorded using a European space telescope. Formed after the Big Bang, the quasars are the intensely bright cores of early galaxies powered by supermassive black holes. Their radiation allows the study of the origins of the cosmos. World News from the BBC.
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8: Where are the poets and intellectuals of this time? The innovative minds, the intelligentsia, those that are breaking down the barriers and choosing a bohemian existence, escaping from dreary suburban ideals and materialistic death traps. Where are these engaging people? The risk takers, the revolutionaries, those living apart from this big unrest. Those escaping the sterility of corporate junkies who get high on materialistic consumption.

to the Bohemian Beat. We will journey beyond the horizon and find the artists living on the edge, going down into the murky waters of their very existence, where these brave souls have re-emerged with art that is challenging, original, and brutal. Welcome, friends, to the Bohemian Beat, where the underground pulse meets the human heart. I'm Riddy, with you for the next hour, with today's edition, Poets, Rebels and Martyrs. Today we dance between artistic forms, poetry, music, that remind us of our shared human experience. In a world that tries to silence voices, art becomes the sharpest form of resistance. Poetry surges as a language of the unheard. Music carries the rhythm of return. And film holds the mirror to generational memory and trauma. Yet for Palestinian artists, every frame, every line, every note collides with literal walls. Today, we honour that unbreakable defiance. But first, let's settle in with some music.

0: That was Seth Stanton Watkins with Ode to the Martyrs, a raw, unflinching anthem born in the crucible of desperation, exploitation and occupation. From the streets of Ireland to the olive groves of Palestine, Watkins names the long arc of imperial violence and honours those who pay the ultimate price for freedom. In his words, may all forms of oppression be dismantled. Now we turn to the power of the spoken word. Rafif Ziada, Palestinian-Canadian poet and activist, delivers her searing masterpiece, We Teach Life, Sir. Written in the aftermath of Israel's 2008-2009 assault on Gaza, it answers a journalist who asked why Palestinians teach their children hate.
1: When I think of Palestine, I wish for unknowing all that I now know, and also dread that I'll forget. Because what use is bearing witness if you do nothing? When I think of Palestine, I can hear Awad talking about his olive trees like they were children. My trees are sad. I can't feed them or touch their leaves.
2: Today, my body was a TV massacre. Today,

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I perfected my English and I learned all my UN resolutions. But still, he looks me straight in the eyes and asks me, Ms. Ziada, wouldn't everything be resolved if you Palestinians would just stop teaching so much hatred to your children? Pause. I look inside of me for strength to be patient.

into sound bites and word limits. It was made to hook those that are desensitized to terrorist blood, but they felt sorry. They felt sorry for the cattle over Gaza, so I give them statistics and UN resolutions, and I speak their language.

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I wish I could just run barefoot in every refugee camp and hold every child, cover their ears so they wouldn't have to hear the sound of bombing for the rest of their life the way that I do. I wish I could just wail over their bodies. 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'Cause let me just tell you, there's no soundbite. No matter how good my English gets, no soundbite.

0: You are listening to The Bohemian Beat, and that was Ibrahim Abu's Haunting, The Uninvited Guest, evoking the ghostly presence of exile, displacement and memory that arrives unbidden, much like the reality of refugees who carry entire homelands in their bones. And before that, Refif Ziada with her Life of Forming, Firming Fire. This next poem I will read. It's actually called A Verse by Hafiz Ibrahim on the Shore of Haifa by Najwan Darwish. And the verse, Hafiz Ibrahim, he's a very famous Egyptian poet. A verse by Hafiz Ibrahim on the Shore of Haifa by Najwan Darwish. Like a kid in third grade whose teacher was murdered, I walked in the darkness, abandoned on the shore after midnight, crying out, I'm the sea, and the pearls are hidden within me. Did they ask the divers about my shells? I kept shouting it, waiting for the gods to hear me. I'm the sea, and the pearls are hidden within me. My teacher was murdered, and I'll keep reciting the verse, hopelessly, until the gods hear me and reply. I'm not sad, and I'm not afraid, and I don't care that I've been abandoned on a dark shore. I am the sea, and the pearls are hidden within me. Do the shells feel pride? Do the fish remember the ship's melodies? And what sea is this coming at me? Dressed like a trusted advisor. They'll arrest you if you keep screaming in Arabic. They'll open fire. Stop it, please. I'm tired of your blood spilling on my shore. Who would I be if I stopped? I'll keep on. Even if the gods hear me. Even if they reply. Najwan Darwish, a verse by Hafiz Ibrahim on the Shore of Haifa. This is Palestinian poetry at its most powerful, memory that refuses to drown. This next piece, Palestine, features British Pakistani spoken word artist and activist and social worker, Sarah Parveen. Known for her justice-focused work on human rights displacement and systematic oppression, her words wrestle with the unbearable weight of bearing witness. The impossible wish to unknow the horror, yet the moral duty never to look away.
1: When I think of Palestine, I wish for unknowing all that I now know, and also dread that I'll forget. Because what use is bearing witness if you do nothing? When I think of Palestine, I can hear Awad talking about his olive trees like they were children. My trees are sad. I can't feed them or touch their leaves and hold their branches. I see Ahmed chasing camels in the desert. Naja holding the whole of Hebron in her gaze. Yusuf handing Jessica falafel in welcome. I see myself planting olive trees, turning soil on the hills of Salamuna. When I think of Palestine, I age. I grow hollow and then full, solid and then echo, my body humming with song and memory. I have read about the crucifixion 100 times and seen only pain. Now, I look again and see only love on the hills of Salamuna. When I think of Palestine, I age. I grow hollow and then full, solid and then echo, my body humming with song and memory. I have read about the crucifixion 100 times and

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I don't even know what to do. I get scared, but not really that much. I do anything for my people, but I don't know what to do.

0: This is a Bohemian Beat, and that was Gorilla Beats with the direct urgent call, Free Palestine. And before that, Zira Parwin's powerful testimony in Palestine. David Rovix, the Tireless Troubadour of Resistance, is an American indie singer-songwriter, anarchist and political activist known for his prolific catalogue of acoustic protest music. The following tracks, Return and Palestine, trace refugee paths from Beersheba to Ramallah, from exile to the undying dream of home. Art like this doesn't just reflect reality, it insists another reality is possible.
1: I can't help it. I don't care how far you think the analogy extends itself. When I see you making that bus driver climb up and down, on and off the roof of his bus for your amusement for hours in the hot sun, I think of how we once had to dance and sing for them while they shot our parents. When I see you keep that woman and her husband at the checkpoint while she's in labor and you stand there, listening to her scream, watching as she gives birth on the backseat of a taxi, I think of the walls around our own ghetto and how we had to crawl through the sewers looking for rats to eat while we could hear their children playing on the other side. When I see you crush that house and kill that woman and her baby with your armored bulldozer because they didn't have a permit, I think of the way we were once forced to leave our homes at the point of a gun. And when I hear your general say that in order to deal with the Intifada, you must

learned from the tactics of another general, one Mr. Stroop, in Warsaw. I think of how they bombed our buildings, shot us as we fell from the roofs. And I remember how we wished we could kill their babies, too. And I feel sick, sick of your displaced anger, sick of your self-deception, sick of your attempts to deceive the rest of the world, sick of your accusations of anti-Semitism, sick of your occupation, sick of your apartheid state, sick of Zionism. Because standing here in Auschwitz, Birkenau, and Warsaw, I see Janine, Yaffa, and Rafah. And I think of our ancestors, the Jewish Palestinians, who spoke so eloquently in their Arabic language. But the dead cannot speak. And now I find myself again behind the wall of a ghetto, standing with millions of other Palestinians. And I find myself shouting, Thawra, Thawra, Hatta al-Nasr, tomorrow in Jerusalem, al-Auda, return.

0: This is The Bohemian Beat, a show about poetry, rebellion, and the stories that empires try to bury. Why does poetry terrify would-be tyrants more than tanks or drones? Because it is the most democratic and dangerous art form. No gatekeepers, no billion-dollar budgets, just a few lines spoken from the heart that anyone with breath can carry. It slips past censorship, lives in the body, and travels mouth to mouth, algorithm to algorithm. Poetry speaks where news reports numb. It humanizes where propaganda dehumanizes. It remembers when empires demand forgetting. Mahmoud Darwish, who lived between 1941 and 2008, was a celebrated Palestinian poet and one of the most influential voices in Arabic literature. Known for his profound and lyrical poetry, Darwish explored themes of love, identity, exile, and resistance, often capturing the Palestinian experience and the emotional weight of displacement. The following poem by Mahmoud Darwish is called To My Mother.
1: 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Childhood is raised in me, day upon day in me, and I so cherish life because if I died, my mother's tears would shame me. Set me if I return one day, as a shawl on your eyelashes, let your hand spread grass out over my bones, christened by your immaculate footsteps, as on holy land. Fasten us with a lock of hair, with thread strung from the back of your dress, I could grow into godhood. Commend my spirit into godhood, if I but touch your heart's deep breadth. Set me, if ever I return, in your oven as fuel to help you cook, on your roof as a clothesline, stretched in your hands. Weak without your daily prayers, I can no longer stand. I am old. Give me back the stars of childhood, that I may chart the homeward quest. Back with the migrant birds, back to your awaiting nest.

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1: In the shadow of what many call Israel's genocide in Gaza, Palestinian poetry has exploded across TikTok, Instagram, and X. Mahmoud Darwish, the eternal voice of exile and steadiness, it's recited by millions on the land. There is what makes life worth living, and is recited by millions. Australian Palestinian poet, author, and playwright Sama Sabawi's 2024 book, Cactus Pear for My Beloved, recounts the life of Sabawi's father, Abdul Karim Sabawi, a Palestinian poet whose family experienced the Nakba during his childhood and who was exiled from Gaza after the Six-Day War, eventually resettling in Queensland. Cactus Pear for My Beloved by Sama Sabawi is read by Susie Yosef.
2: I park my father's old Camry in the last remaining disabled spot outside the Logan Shopping Centre. I switch off the tired engine and it squeals with gratitude before it slumps into silence. Baba, I nudge him. He does not respond. He sits in the passenger seat like a mountain, ancient like eternity, fragile like a poem. His dark round face, a rugged terrain of countless tear tracks and glorious laugh lines. His brown eyes hold 1,001 stories in a glance. His lips move to the rhythm of a verse that he whispers like a sacred poem. He's somewhere else. He is always somewhere else. And it is in this constant state of absence that makes his presence more splendid. I know better than to rush him. I wait. Heat replaces the cool air inside the car. My skin burns under the relentless rays of a blazing Australian sun beaming through the windscreen. I don't call it the Sunshine State for nothing, I mumble as I slather on another layer of sunscreen. Only seconds have passed, but already the air grows thick and humid. Sweat beads fill the grooves on Bubba's cheeks. His red golf t-shirt clings to his belly, damp with perspiration. It's hot in here, Bubba, I say, as I dust off the dandruff sprinkled on his shoulders and adjust his black sun cap. Yalla, Habibi, I beg. He turns his head, exasperated. It takes a few seconds for his eyes to focus, as if he's dragging himself away from a distant world. But he gets here. And when he does, and in true Bubba fashion, he snaps into character. First, he declares with a theatrical voice, fetch me my trusty steed. He points out the window to the line of shopping carts nearby. Pick a solid one that I can charge into the battlefield with. A shopping trolley? Yes. But Bubba, I wipe the melted makeup off my face. Your walker is a much better steed. The physiotherapist said you should... He rolls his eyes, but I push on. You should always use your walker. It gives you the support you need. I'll get it for you. It's in the boot. Well, it can stay there, he insists. A walker? Do you want my friends to think I'm an old man? He fakes outrage with a mischievous smile, and it is in that instant that I see him. I see him. The wounded fighter who drank the sorrow of loss and bled his pain into captivating verses. The wanderer who traversed every corner of the world searching for a home. The hungry Palestinian refugee who swallowed the Arabian desert and landed on Australia's shores. I see him. Poet, revolutionary, entrepreneur, Aussie sheep farmer, and now aged pensioner. Him. I see all of him. My Bubba. And my heart, like my makeup, melts. I capitulate. In my 50s, I've become much more understanding of the need to hide the appearance of old age, even at the expense of comfort. Vanity, like poetry, runs in the family.

0: That was Zina Shaath, a Palestinian Egyptian singer-songwriter. And that was Take Me Back to Palestine from her 1972 EP, The Urgent Call of Palestine. And before that, Susie Yusuf performing Cactus Pear for My Beloved by Sama Sabawi. An Australian-Palestinian writer, political analyst, human rights advocate, commentary, author and playwright. Born in Gaza in 1967, she says, I was 12 years old when for the first time in my life I became a citizen of a country, Australia. Before that, I was a stateless Palestinian refugee. The following poem by Sama Sabawi is Falling Sky.
1: This poem describes the mindset of a child that is being hit. And quite often what happens is the entire family watches on in fear as this takes place. And so this is just going into the mindset of that child watching the family watching on. It's called Falling Sky. It's called Falling Sky. Her fragile body curled up, her hands wrapped over her abdomen. She closes her eyes only to realize she can still see everything. The sky is edging closer. There is no escape from this vision. The belt, the hand, the towering man. With eyes firmly shut, she can see the frightened faces of her family, cowards, complicit, helpless. Their tears fall in silence. She will sail away in the flood of tears to a place where her mother's lullabies can fend off the falling skies. One lash and another, she is brought back, she screams. One lash and another, her back an abstract canvas. One lash and another, no mercy for the fragile. One lash and another, the sky has fallen. There is no horizon. One lash and another, no anger, no pain, family, loved ones, enemies.

You are listening to the Bohemian Beat. That was Phil Mostur with I Left My Heart in Palestine. And before that, Summer Sabawi reading her poem, Falling Sky. And that is all we have time for today on the Bohemian Beat. Thank you for your company. We close with another track by Thess Stanton Watkins. If the People Unite. A rousing reminder that no throne or empire stands when ordinary people come together. Poets, rebels, martyrs. Their voices endure. Share the art, go to poetry gigs, screen the films, stay rebellious, stay human. Thank you for joining us on the Bohemian Beat. I'm Riddhi.

Hey, hey, hey, and aloha, aloha, aloha. Once again, we get together because you have found yourself in this audio venue known as the Tiki Lounge Remix. I'm your host, the proprietor, and the DJ in this lounge. My name is Seth Jordan, and we are the home of Creative Sonic Exotica, where every week I keep you as up-to-date as possible with the goings-on in the global world music scene, bit of digital beats, contemporary jazz, dub as well, and it's all coming your way here in the Tiki Lounge. And in the first hour of this edition of the program, we've got some new South American sounds from both Venezuela and Chile, fresh tracks from West African countries of Ghana and Mali, as well as South Africa, and the latest tunes from Turkey and Mexico, too. And a new track from a true pop legend who's also happens to be the founder of the WOMAD festivals all around the world, including the UK, where that's just about to happen over there. We'll tell you a bit more about that later, right here in the Tiki Lounge Remix. And we're going to kick things off with a new track from Mr. David Walters, who's a Marseille, France-based composer, guitarist, and vocalist. He actually was born in Paris. His mother is from Martinique in the Caribbean. His father from St. Kitts and Nevis, also in the Caribbean. So he's got a lot of mixed influences there. He's a wonderful performer. He's got a new EP out. It's called Crie Mwen, which means give me a call. And it's on the Heavenly Sweetness label. Let's have a listen here to David Walters' Crie Mwen right here in the Tiki Lounge Remix.

Yeah, on a track called Desaparecido, originally done by the wonderful French-Spanish musician Manu Chao, but covered there by a fan of his, Caribambo, who was born of a Colombian father and a Venezuelan mother. His full name is Carlos Guillen, but he goes by Caribambo. He's a percussionist, DJ, and producer hailing from Venezuela. And he's been mixing it up for quite some years now. That is his tribute to Manu Chao, Desaparecido, which means the disappeared, usually involuntarily, and there's a fair bit of that in Venezuela these days. Caribambo from Venezuela, right here in the Tiki Lounge. Well, I wanted to play you a new track that's just been released from Mr. Peter Gabriel, who of course goes all the way back to his time as lead singer of Genesis, and that goes back a ways now. He is and has been the founder and savior occasionally of the WOMAD festivals all around the world. He started them up way back then in the 1980s, and he's been involved with them ever since. His studio, Real World, is also the headquarters of WOMAD in the UK, and they are changing venue this year for the big festival over there in the UK, which takes place at the end of this month, the end of July. It is a new venue for them. It's near those headquarters over towards Bath in southwestern UK. WOMAD UK will be happening over there. And Peter Gabriel has another new album coming out. Last year he gave us I/O. Now he's giving us O/I on his own Real World label. These are his first albums in quite some years, so it's nice to have. This one's called I Belong to the Sky, and it's the Bright Side Mix. The wonderful singer, founder of WOMAD, so many hats, a producer, singer, and a great, great performer himself, Mr. Peter Gabriel, right here in the Tiki Lounge.

0: Les Faux Gens, False People. That's the voice of Mr. Abdul Champion from Mali, joined by producer Bodhisattva and the Bria 83 Orchestra there. New EP from Abdul Champion out on the Offering label. Good stuff there, moves right along, doesn't it? Abdul Champion from Mali, Les Faux Gens is the name of that track. Well, we're going to stay in Africa here, but head down to South Africa for this track from the group known as BCUC, which stands for Bantu Continua Uhuru Consciousness. That's a big, long name. Bantu Continua Uhuru Consciousness. We just know them as BCUC. They've been down here in Australia for WOMAD. Wonderful performing group. They've got a new single out. It's called Magwala, and this is the Captain Yosarian edit of that track. BCUC, or if you prefer, Bantu Continua Uhuru Consciousness, from South Africa, right here in the Tiki Lounge.
1: Yes, yes, y'all. To the beat, y'all. Music for the people, by the people, with the people. La, you cannot come famous.
0: Wonderful performing group. They've got a new single out. It's called Magwala, and this is the Captain Yosarian edit of that track. BCUC, or if you prefer, Bantu Continua Uhuru Consciousness, from South Africa, right here in the Tiki Lounge.
1: Yes, yes, y'all. To the beat, y'all.

Yeah, on a track called Property. What else? That is Ghanaian singer and musician King Ayisoba, A-Y-I-S-O-B-A, King Ayisoba, from a brand new album from him out called Pure Confusion, out on the Maze label. And King Ayisoba, who was born Albert Apazore, is a Ghanaian traditional musician, known for his rather unique style of music. He's a bit of a shouter. He was at WOMAD a few years ago, and he shouted a lot, but that's kind of his style. He also plays a traditional stringed instrument called a kalogo, K-O-L-O-G-O, which is pretty good, and he had a good band with him then as well. It's an interesting new album from King Ayisoba, and the album was produced by Mr. Adrian Sherwood from On You Sound. Adrian was just out here in Australia DJing on the turntables, and he was a guest here in the Tiki Lounge just a month or so ago. Good to talk to him. But King Ayisoba is rather unique. Let's hear another track from it, eh? This one's called No Tradition, No Africa. From Ghana, King Ayisoba, right here in the Tiki Lounge. Remix.

And that's the sound of veteran Turkish group Baba Zula, who have been around now for 3 decades. That's a track called Kutsal Zeytin Halayi, and it comes from their brand new album called Triple X. XXX, which will be released in full very, very shortly. But for the moment, we've got this new single. It's out on the Glitterbeat label. And as I said, they've been around since 1996. An Uncut magazine called them Groovily Rebellious. And one of their members said, "Each of our albums is different. We don't like to repeat ourselves. Many bands record subsequent albums very similar to their first. But for us, each album tells a new story. And perhaps that's why we've been around for 30 years now." Look forward to that full album coming out shortly. Baba Zula XXX is the name of the album. Well, we've got a track here from Mexican bass producer John Key Ohm from his new album called Native Origins, out on the Cosa Musica label. This is simply called Ohm Shanti Ohm. John Key Ohm, right here in the Tiki Lounge.

And that is just about all the time we've got for this first hour of the Tiki Lounge Remix. I do hope you and your own good community station are sticking around for the second hour. Plenty more good sounds coming your way. Lots of funky jazz, all sorts of stuff. And of course, the program is produced in the studios of 2BBB FM in Bellingen, New South Wales. That's on Gumbangira country. And it's networked all around this big land by the wonderful folks at the Community Radio Network, CRN, with support from the equally incredible Community Broadcasting Foundation. Thanks for their support. Leave you with a little bit from Chilean DJ producer Somko, S-O-M-K-O. This is a track called Rahu. See you in the second hour, right here in the Tiki Lounge Remix.

The unmistakable voice of Miss Mari Boine from the Sami people of Norway and Scandinavia. If you've been a long-time listener to this program, you'll know she's one of our very favorites, and she's been a guest here numerous times. From the indigenous Sami people of Scandinavia, Mari Boine there. That's a track called Dola, the Flame. And it's part of a soundtrack for a Norwegian film called Døden på Vidda, A Death in the Arctic. And it's a documentary about a fellow who passed away, who's actually a close friend of Mari Boine's, who helped her rediscover her own Sami identity. His death was somewhat suspicious, and that's what the documentary is all about. Mari's 69 years old now. Mari Boine from Norway, starting us off for the second hour of the Tiki Lounge, where we've got all sorts of great, great jazz from all around the world. Want to start off by going over to a track here from a group from France called Koma, K-O-M-A. They're based in the city of Burgundy, and it says here that the four musicians of the group Koma embrace a no-safety-net experience of jazz on the moment, a hallmark of the Komos label, which they record on. And they're friends, both stage and in life, and already play together in a number of other groups as well. And for this recording, the new group set up in the living room of a house in Burgundy, with the sound engineer equipped for the occasion with the finest old analog gear. And with no preparation other than a few hours leading up to the start of the tape recorder, the group recorded the tracks in the order that they appear on the album. And there's two pure improvisations on it. We're going to hear a track simply called John Coltrane, which was composed by their double bassist Bill Lee, who's the father of American filmmaker Spike Lee. It's the only cover version on the album, and they offer up a surprising, almost ambient rendition without the heavy rhythm section and epic solos found on other recordings of this particular track. But the musicians' love for the music of the saxophone supreme, John Coltrane, is no less intense for it. This is the track called John Coltrane from French group Koma, K-O-M-A, from the album Spirit.

And that's the sound of English band The Ezra Collective, EZRA. Comes from a new album coming out from them called Here Because of Hope. It'll be out, I think, in September on the Partisan label. And Ezra Collective are a fantastic group. They've been out here to Australia a couple of times. Very impressive to all who see them. The rhythm section on bass and drums are two brothers whose parents were Nigerian. They grew up listening to Fela Kuti and things like that, and they've certainly got a very jazz headspace these years. The whole band are virtuosos. Great, great band, the Ezra Collective. And that's a track called Only Love, and it features the rap there of a fellow by the name of Pa Salu, whose parents came from the Gambia in West Africa, and he grew up in England itself. Good track there from Ezra Collective. Look forward to that new album coming out in September. Once again, that'll be called Here Because of Hope. Always good, the Ezra Collective. Well, I've got a track from the oldest musician we know, and that's Mr. Marshall Allen from the Sun Ra Group. He put out his debut album just last year at the age of 100, which is pretty fantastic. And he's putting out a new one now, and we've got a track from it. Once again, it'll be coming out around September time on the Ropadope label. But right now, we've got this track called Bass Thrust. And it also features the great, great bass player Jamaluddin Takuma, who's been on the scene for many decades now himself. Great, great funk bass player. With Marshall Allen still playing on the sax at 101. Fantastic for him. The album is going to be called 101, An Audio Odyssey. Let's have a listen to Marshall Allen at 101 with Jamaluddin on the bass. This is Bass Thrust right here in the Tiki Lounge.

Brand new album coming out from him called Live at Low 4 Studio in Manchester. And that's a track called Kala Purusha Arda Difta. And Nat Birchall really is one of the finest players in the UK. Giles Peterson from BBC called him one of the very best musicians that we have, and he sort of remains a bit of a hidden jazz treasure over there, playing tenor and soprano saxophone. He's a band leader, composer, and arranger, and occasionally a DJ. And a few years ago when I was over in the UK, I did catch him playing at a small jazz festival in the Cotswolds area, and he was very, very impressive. I've been listening to him ever since. Nat Birchall, a good veteran player on the saxophone from the UK, right here in the Tiki Lounge. Well, speaking of veterans, and late veterans at that, of course, Abdullah Ibrahim Dalla Brand, the great South African pianist, passed away just a few weeks ago now. We paid tribute to him a couple weeks ago on the program, and an album has just been released that goes back to 1972 at the Jazz House Montmartre in Copenhagen, in Denmark, of course, and it features Abdullah, or Dalla Brand as he was known then, along with the late trumpeter Don Cherry, who passed away back in 1995, only at the age of 58, and also Carlos Ward on saxophone, who passed away earlier this year in January at age 86. Abdullah, or Dalla Brand, was 91 when he passed away the other week, so we're losing that generation now, folks. It's kind of bittersweet, but it's wonderful to have heard their body of work over so many generations. I've picked a couple tracks here to play for you from this album, which is called The Third World Underground. That's the name of the album. It's out on the We Want Sounds label. And this first one is simply called Don Song, because it was written by the trumpeter Don Cherry. Great, great player. One of the originators, really, of world music as we know it now, crossing over from jazz into many ethnic varieties of sound, including African and Indian music. So here's Don Song from Dalla Brand, Abdullah Ibrahim on the piano, Don Cherry himself on the trumpet, and Carlos Ward on the saxophone, from the album The Third World Underground, right here in the Tiki Lounge.

on a track called Brajo from Kilimanjaro. Once again, that's Dollar Brand, a.k.a. Abdullah Ibrahim, on the keyboard there. Don Cherry on trumpet, Carlos Ward on the saxophone, but that track was mainly the piano of Dollar Brand, a.k.a. Abdullah Ibrahim, from the album that's just been released that was recorded back in 1972 called The Third World Underground on the We Want Sounds label. Dollar Brand, Don Cherry, and Carlos Ward, all of them, unfortunately, have all passed away now, with Abdullah being, of course, the most recent one just a few weeks ago. We're going to finish up the show now with a little bit of dub from New Zealand originally. Kiwi producer Subset, a.k.a. Carl Muller, based in Brisbane here in Australia over the last 20 years or so, and his deep dubtronic stylings that do hark back to his Kiwi origins. He's got a brand new album out called Roots and Rhythms. It's on the French dub label Culture Dub, and this is the title track, Subset, Kiwi Aussie Dub, right here in the Tiki Lounge.

and over a little bit more from Subset. Roots and Rhythms from New Zealand. That's about all the time we've got for this edition of the Tiki Lounge Remix, which of course is produced in the studios of 2BBFM in Bellingen, New South Wales. That is on Goombangir country. And it's heard on over 65 community stations all around this fabulous country, like the excellent one that you're listening to right now. And it's all thanks to the good folk at the Community Radio Network who distribute it, CRN. And thanks to all the individual stations as well for picking it up. 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We've just been renewed for another year. Thanks to them. 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They are at cbf.org.au. And my reminder that if you'd like any more information about anything that you've heard on this week's program, I do post up that full playlist each week on the program's own Facebook page. 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My name is Seth Jordan. I'm closing up this Tiki Lounge for yet another week, and I do hope you can come back and join me again next time on your own uber fabulous local community station or on the podcast. Adios, amigos. Ciao, ciao for now. See you next time. Enjoy the sounds. A little bit more from Subset. Kiwi Dub at its finest out of Brisbane.

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2: and Peter Fogarty.
1: And we send our best wishes to our friend and colleague John Thompson, who's unable to be with us today, but we're presenting a program in his honour and with some selections that we're sure John will enjoy. We've had lots of experience of John's taste in music and his expertise too, of course. All right, Peter, we're starting off with one of your selections. We're going to share the selection duties. What are we starting with?
2: Well, we're starting off with the Mills Blue Rhythm Band. This was recorded on the 30th of July, 1931, and it is Snake Hips.

0: That was the Mills Blue Rhythm Band, a recording from 1931, made in New York City, and that was Snake Hips. You're listening to some jazz with Ross and Peter. We're alternating selections, so this next one is mine, and it's a composition by L. Armstrong, Peter, but
1: yes,
0: by the pianist, Lil.
1: Is it Lil? Yes.
0: So, Lil Hardin. This is a recording featuring Armstrong with his Hot Five, a recording made in Chicago on the 9th of December, 1927. Kid Ory playing the trombone, Johnny Dodds clarinet, Lil Hardin on piano, and Johnny Sincere playing the banjo. This one is called Got No Blues, composition by Lil Hardin.

0: Louis Armstrong in great form there on the Cornet. That was a Hot 5 recording from 1927, Got No Blues, written by Lil Hardin.
1: We've got Mildred Bailey and her swing band now, with Mildred Bailey on the vocals, Chris Griffin on the trumpet, Chew Berry on the tenor sax, Red Novo on the xylophone, Teddy Wilson on the piano, Dick McDonough on the guitar, Artie Bernstein on the bass, and Ed Doherty on the drums, recorded New York City, 20th of September 1935, and the song is When Day Is Done.
0: And as our friend and colleague John Thompson keeps saying, Mildred was an excellent cook.
1: Yep.

0: tender kiss the whole day through. I miss you when day is done.
1: Hot, sweet, and jazzy.

0: And that was called Weary Blues, written by a guy called Artie Matthews. But that was Tommy Ladnier and his orchestra. It's a sextet that included Sidney Bechet, and also playing reeds there we had Mez Mesro. A recording made in New York in November of 1938. Lively track. Tommy Ladnier, the trumpeter, and his orchestra. And before that we had
1: Mildred Bailey with When Day Is Done. We've got Woody Herman now. This was recorded on the 20th of August, 1945, and the song is Bijou.

0: That was Woody Herman with Bijou, which was like a rumba a la jazz.
1: What a great subtitle. And a terrific trombonist in that. I really can't tell you who it was, but gee, that was excellent.
0: Yep.
1: All right, something a bit different now, a piano trio. This isn't a group that's well known for being a piano trio. The pianist is Duke Ellington. With him is the bass player Wendell Marshall and the drummer Butch Ballard. This is a recording made in April of 1953. But it is a well-known Ellington tune written by his son Mercer. Things ain't what they used to be.

0: Things ain't what they used to be. Duke Ellington playing the piano along with Wendell Marshall and Butch Ballard in 1953. Mercer Ellington tune. Peter, what are we having next?
1: There was a song written in the 1920s called Save Our Sorrows for Tomorrow. This recording, though, was done around about 1942, and it's Glenn Gray and the Casa Loma Orchestra. So it's Save Our Sorrows for Tomorrow.

0: if they can. Yeah, man.
1: Oh, yeah, man.
0: When Hollywood goes black and tan, Louis Armstrong with his trumpet will be heading westward with his band. Yeah, man.
1: Oh, yeah, man.
0: When Hollywood goes black and tan, Harlem crooners with a swing will be singing at the studio. Makes no difference if you can't sing, just say, heed, heed, hide the hole. When they start to swing that rhythm, I'll be heading for that promised land. Yeah, man.
1: Oh, yeah, man.
0: Yeah, man.
1: Oh, yeah, man.
0: You won't find them wangin' buckin', everybody will be truckin'.

0: was a helping hand. Yeah, man.
1: Oh, yeah, man.
0: When Hollywood was black and tan, old Bob Howard made a promise to latch on to that baby grand. Yeah, man.
1: Oh, yeah, man.
0: When Hollywood goes black and tan, Steppin' Fetch is gonna sing and dance like Fred Astaire. Nina May don't have to sing, cause she can be petite like Anna Claire. Water's gonna do a fan dance and shake those feathers off a fan. Yeah, man.
1: Oh, yeah, man.
0: Yeah, man.
1: Yeah, man.
0: Here's good news, and it's the newest. Braddock's going to meet man. Old Bob Howard made a promise to latch on to that baby grand. Yeah, man.
1: Oh, yeah, man.
0: When Hollywood

0: And that was the singer and pianist Cleo Brown there, When Hollywood Goes Black and Tan. Lots of contemporary references there. It was recorded in November of 1935.
1: Right. Very good song and a very good idea behind it too.
0: Yes, When Hollywood Goes Black and Tan.
1: Mm.
0: And before Cleo, we had the Casa Loma Orchestra.
1: Casa Loma with Save Our Sorrows for Tomorrow.
0: 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Now, Fletcher Henderson had a pretty good band. Here's a recording from October of 1931, a tune with Gershwin's name amongst the composing names. Amongst the other members of the band, there was a guy called Clarence Holliday who was playing the banjo. Benny Carter, Colin Hawkins, John Kirby also playing tuba. So it was a band with a few big names in it. This recording made in 1931, Fletcher Henderson and his orchestra, Somebody Loves Me.

0: somebody loves me. And I wonder who. Yes, sir, I wonder who it could be. True. Somebody loves me. And times I wished I knew. Just who it could be, it worried me. Yes, ma'am. Everyone passed me by. I shout, hey, maybe. Maybe you were meant to be my loving baby. Baby, baby. Somebody loves me. And I wonder who. Maybe it's you, baby. I don't know. Papa got to see tonight. Oh, my, my, my.
1: Oh, the sound of 1931 there. Somebody Loves Me, Fletcher Henderson and his orchestra.
2: About a month ago, I remember playing Brandy McGee with my Barking Bulldog Blues.

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We got Brownie McGee on vocals, accordion and guitar, and Oh Red, in brackets, George Washington, on the washboards. So I don't know if he's crossing the Delaware or not, but we got George Washington on the washboard. This was recorded in Chicago, August the 6th, 1940, and it's called Me and My Dog Blues.

morning, all my shoes and clothes. I broke and hungry, walked out of door. Walked down the street, tried to tip my hat. Some woman wanted to know

0: And that was Brownie McGee, recorded quite some years ago, 1940.
1: 40?
0: Yes, I remember seeing him in Melbourne in the 70s with Sonny Terry, and they were a great combination, but it just gives you an idea of his longevity as a performer. Enjoyed that. Me and My Dog Blues. It's almost a country music theme.
1: I know, yes, yes.
0: You're listening to some jazz with Ross and Peter, and now we turn to a recording made in Chicago in 1928. Quite a good band here. It was led by the pianist Tiny Parham. Tiny, of course, because, well, he was a large individual. And his actual Christian names were a bit hard to pronounce. So, Tiny Parham, Punch Miller playing cornet, Charles Lawson trombone, Charles Johnson on reeds, Papa Charlie Jackson playing the banjo, Quinn Wilson on the tuba, and Ernie Mariro was the drummer. So a great combination in Chicago in the 20s, and this is called Stuttering Blues. In fact, there were two takes of this, and I've selected the quicker one because I think it's a bit more attractive. Tiny Parham's group.

0: Stuttering Blues there. What a great sound. 1928, Chicago, Tiny Parham's group there. Really enjoyed that.
1: Well, now we're going forward to 1929, the 8th of February, in fact, but we're in New York City. Eddie's Hot Shots. Who are Eddie's Hot Shots, you might well ask? We got Leonard Davis on trumpet, Jack Teagarden on trombone, Maz Mesro on C melody saxophone, Javi Caldwell on tenor sax, Joe Sullivan on piano, Eddie Condon, this is where we get the Eddie from, Eddie Condon on banjo, George Stafford on the drums, and the song is I'm Gonna Stomp Mr. Henry Lee.

0: That was Eddie's Hot Shots with I'm Gonna Stomp Mr. Henry Lee, and you might have recognised one of the vocalists there. It was Mr. T himself, Jack T. Gunn.
1: Oh, very distinctive voice, great singer. Well, over to France now, and a band led by a guy called André Echian. He was an alto sax player in the 30s. And this band is quite notable. There are over six musicians in it. They can't tell us everyone, but I can tell you that Django Reinhardt's playing the guitar and Stefan Grappelli's playing the violin. The piano here is being played by Michel Aimer, and that's interesting because he wrote quite a few songs for Edith Piaf.
0: Right, right.
1: L'accordioniste, amongst others. Mm. So here he is performing as a pianist and a number of others. It was recorded in January of 1934, a winter recording there in Paris. And this is called Le Jour où Je Te Vis, The Day When I Saw You. And the singer here, Jean Sablon.

0: The voice of Jean Sablon there, a recording made back in the 30s, 1934. André Ekian and his orchestra featuring, as we heard, Django Reinhardt doing a nice little solo on the guitar, and that was Le Jour Où Je Te Vis, The Day When I Saw You.
1: And that might also be familiar. In English, it was known as The Day You Came Along and sung in the early 30s by Bing Crosby.
0: Yeah, I rather like that French version. I think Django was so good. There's a lot of class in the song anyway. It's a great song.
1: Oh, it's a great, it's so well written. And just that guitar break, you know, gosh.
0: Oh, yes, hard to beat that. Here's something from 1936, a Chicago recording. A group called Freddie Keppard's Jazz Cardinals. Freddie himself playing cornet, Eddie Vincent trombone, Johnny Dodds is here playing clarinet, Arthur Campbell piano, Jasper Taylor is playing the wood blocks, and he wrote this. And on the violin, Papa Charlie Jackson. Stockyards Strut.

0: Freddie Keppard's Jazz Cardinals, recorded in 1936 in Chicago there with Stockyard Strut. Jasper Taylor was the composer, and he was playing the woodblocks there and was doing something a little bit adventurous with the syncopation, I thought.
1: Yes, yes.
0: But good luck to him. He wrote it after all. We go back to 1922 for our next selection, a recording made in New York in December of that year, with a group led by Frank Guarenti. He was a trumpeter. He had a group called the Georgians. Let's have a listen to them playing a tune from 1922. It was new then, written by Fred Fisher, and this recording made in December of that year, called Chicago. Now, this was issued on the B-side of I Wish I Could Shimmy Like My Sister Kate, which was their first recording. So they had something with the hits on both sides.
1: Yes.
0: Frank Guarenti's Georgians.

0: Chicago, that toddle in town there. Frank Garenti's Georgians. And so ends Hot, Sweet and Jazzy for another week. Thanks for your company. Our email address is hotsweetandjazzy@gmail.com, and we're on Facebook too. See you again next time. Until then, bye-bye from Ross Williamson
1: and Peter Fogarty.

0: you do. Brandy is one of those songs that have been on constant radio rotation since 1972. And today, some 50 years later, it's really etched into everyone's brains. The band was Looking Glass, and its lead singer and main songwriter, a guy called Elliot Lurie. The song Brandy set Elliot up for life. It was reprised in Cameron Crowe's film Say Anything. Saul Goodman sang it on Better Call Saul. It was on the soundtrack to Charlie's Angels, and it even featured on The Simpsons. It's the band's crowning glory, but as you're about to hear, Elliot Lurie and Looking Glass were definitely no one-hit wonders. Elliot Lurie, congratulations, because that hit of yours, Brandy, has turned 50.
1: Yeah, she's middle-aged now for sure.
0: Who would have ever thought?
1: I never would have guessed that it would have sustained the way it did.
0: You've been living off it, haven't you? You've made an entire career off one song.
1: Well, I don't know if I made an entire career off of one song. I had a second career after I stopped writing and performing. But it certainly has surprised me with its staying power. It's been very pleasant.
0: You must be sick and tired of talking about it, but there'd be a lot of people listening to this who don't know the story behind Brandy and don't have really any idea who Elliot Lurie is. So I'm hoping you're going to be able to enlighten us on both. Tell us how you started out.
1: How I started out? I started out playing guitar in local bands, you know, through high school, and kept doing that in college. And in college, met two other guys, and we formed what became Looking Glass. We had various fourth members, drummers. I think bands always change drummers more than any other member.
0: Why is that?
1: I don't know why that is. Maybe it's because of, as they said in that Rob Reiner movie, maybe the drummers keep exploding. I don't know. We were a bar band, and we would play local bars and fraternities, 5-6 sets a night, a cover band. And then as we started writing, we would start sneaking our original songs into the sets, and the people seemed to like them. We decided after leaving college that we would try to make something of it. And we rented a farmhouse way out in the northwestern part of the state of New Jersey, which was very rural and pine trees and streams. It was a very idyllic place to make music. And we made demos and would drive them up the New Jersey Turnpike to New York City. And eventually we got a manager and a record deal out of that.

0: studying at college?
1: I was started off as an engineering major and quickly changed to a sociology major because I thought that would give me a lot more time to play music.
0: Right. Your parents must have been disappointed.
1: Well, I know when I told them after I graduated, because I did graduate, I didn't drop out. I graduated, and I told them, we're going to take a year and try to see if we can make something out of this music. I've got the degree in my back pocket, so I can always get a real job if I have to. And I remember my dad said to me, are you making a living at it? And I said, well, not yet. He says, well, until you do, it's a hobby, not a career.
0: I got a pretty good hobby in this show, I got to tell you. your dad was right, but you obviously made a good living out of it very quickly. Yeah. Tell us a little bit, share the story behind writing the song Brandy.
1: Well, I wrote it in that farmhouse that we rented. We did a lot of writing and rehearsing there and coming up with demos. And I was playing my guitar up in my bedroom, and I was writing the way I usually do, which is I just find a chord progression that I kind of like, and then I'll make up nonsense lyrics over it. And I started singing the name of a girl I had gone out with in high school named Randy. And then as the song began to take shape and the story began to flow, I said, well, Randy's no good because, first of all, it can be a male or female name. And if she's going to be a barmaid, her name should be Brandy. So I changed that, and then I completed the rest of the story. But one of the things was, in that house, we had a living room downstairs that had an upright piano in it. And I was just beginning to learn the piano. And I was stuck on the chorus for Brandy. I'd written the verse on the guitar. And I went down to the piano, and I found how to play the chorus on the piano. So I played the chorus, and then I would run back upstairs to get the guitar and play the verse, and then I would run back downstairs to play the chorus and the piano until I finally said, idiot, just bring the guitar downstairs to the piano. You'll save yourself a lot of extra work.
0: It took you a while to write it, though. Some songwriters talk about writing a song in a matter of minutes. That didn't happen with this one, did it?
1: No, it didn't. It took a while to get the, you know, to try to tell a whole story in 3 minutes and to get it to make sense and to rhyme. And it's a pretty literal story, I mean, in terms of what actually goes on in the lyric. So it was almost writing a really, really short story.

0: one.
1: Where did you pluck the story? Was it just straight out of your imagination?
2: Yeah, really straight out of my imagination. And there was, people always ask me, did you have any background in the Navy or sailing? I hadn't. I didn't at all.
1: What about Randy? She obviously knew that it was written in her honor.
2: I'm still in touch with her from time to time. I haven't seen her in many, many years, but we're in touch. And she, in her later years, took up art, and it's pretty good. And I actually bought one of her paintings, and it's hanging in my music room.
1: Oh, isn't that nice? Was she pretty chuffed at the time that you'd written this song?
2: She didn't find out about it until a couple of years after it was a hit. And when she found out about it, I think she was pretty happy about it.
1: Isn't she a lucky girl to have a song like that written after her?
2: I think she's lucky in that not everyone knows it, and she only tells those people whom she wants to know.
1: And now you're telling everyone.
2: Well, they can't find her. They don't know where she is.
1: After you crafted the song, you actually put it down with three different producers before it reached its final version, didn't you?
2: Well, we had recorded the thing so many times because we did our first little demos in the house, the farmhouse. And then our manager took us up to a demo studio up near Woodstock, New York. We made another demo. That was the one that got us the record deal. And then Clive Davis, who was the head of the record label, asked us to go down to Memphis and record with Steve Cropper as a producer. And we were thrilled to do that because we all admired Steve Cropper. And we went down there, recorded the tracks, four tracks with him, including Brandy. And we brought them back to New York and sat in Clive's office and listened to them. And I think we all agreed that it sounded like a really good recording of a quite good bar band, but it didn't sound like a hit record. It was pretty straightforward. So then Clive put us with a staff producer from CBS Records, and he helped us a lot. He helped craft the arrangement, and he originally had wanted to use studio musicians because he was an old school New York producer, and he was used to working with studio musicians, not guys who played their own instruments. Yeah. And of course, we insisted that we wanted to play on our own records. And we did, and he supervised the basic track, which still stands up today. But then we kind of had a parting of the ways because he wanted to make an extremely pop-sounding record, almost to what we thought bordered on bubblegum in terms of how he wanted to approach finishing the record. He wanted to start the record with the sound effect of a ship's bell and waves and things like that. Yeah, I can see you cringing on camera. That's the same way we felt about it. So we finished the recording on our own. We really produced it with the engineer who was at the studio, and that was the final version that became the hit record.
1: What happens to the song next?
2: Well, it was it's a great story, and just really luck, fate, whatever you want to call it. We had put out a different song as the first single, and the reason we had done that was because when we played live, we were a much more hard rocking band than what Brandy sounds like, because we've been a bar band for years. And
1: so Brandy was atypical for Looking Glass.
2: It certainly was atypical of what we sounded like live. Yes. Because, you know, first of all, it's sweet. It's got a lot of overdubs. It's sweetened with horns. And it was one of our poppier songs to begin with. So we thought, well, maybe that's not the safest thing to do for our long-term career. Maybe we should start with something that's more like what we do as a live band. So we put out a rock song from the album called Don't It Make You Feel Good, and it did absolutely nothing. And we thought, okay, that's it, our careers are over, and let's get those degrees out of the drawer and go get some real jobs.

0: a promotion man who worked for the record company. I don't know if they still do it, but back then, promotion men would take the new releases of the label and they would go to the program director in their, you know, their territory and try to get them interested in playing something.
1: Yeah.
0: And a promotion man in Washington, D.C. went to the biggest pop station there, and he had a test pressing of the album with him. And he said to the disc jockey, "Have you heard this band Looking Glass that we've got?" And he said, "Yeah, we played that Don't It Make You Feel Good, but nothing happened. We got no reaction whatsoever." And the promotion man said, "Well, let me play a little bit of this one off the test pressing." And he played him Brandy. And the disc jockey loved it. And he put it on the air right then off the test pressing. And they got tons of requests. The phones lit up. It was like overnight sensation in that particular market in Washington, D.C. And when the record company found out about that, they quickly pressed up the singles and sent their promotion men out across the country to all the various other radio stations, and it became a big hit. But if that promotion man had not played that song for the disc jockey Harv Moore in Washington, D.C., I doubt that it ever would have come to light.
1: Amazing. I don't think record companies have promotion men anymore, certainly not in the same way that they did in those days, do they?
0: No, not in the way that they did that. No,
1: no, everything's different about music today. I kind of like the way it was.
0: Well, you could use the filter a little bit. I mean, I think it's nice that anybody can put up things that they want to and, you know, on Spotify. But then you have to, you know, find it. And that's, I guess, where the record company comes in. They help you find it.
1: Yeah, right. So Brandy raced up the charts to number one. You must have been on top of the world. You must have, how were you feeling?
0: Oh, we were thrilled. After the record broke out in that one market in Washington, D.C., we went up to the record company offices for something, and the head of the promotion staff for the whole nation said, "Well, you guys are going to have a number one record. It'll likely sell a million copies." And it hadn't even been pressed up and released yet officially. And we said, "Well, how do you know that?" He said, "Well, we've been doing this a long time, and when we see it explode in one major market like that, it's going to be the same all over the country." And when we heard that, we were on top of the boom when we heard that. And we would watch it climb up the Billboard charts every week and go up a couple of notches until it finally hit number one. It was great. I mean, we were thrilled.
1: Yeah, I can imagine.

0: reached number one on all the charts in 1972, only to be knocked off by Gilbert O'Sullivan's Alone Again Naturally later that year. Following the song's release, the name Brandy increased in popularity for girls, at least in the United States. It had been the 353rd most popular name in 1971, 140th in 1972, and in 1973, the first full year after the song's popularity, it ranked 82nd. Hang in there, there's more to come.
1: This is a breath of fresh air with Sandy Kay.
2: It's a beautiful day.
0: Looking Glass and Elliot Lurie were on a roll. The band appeared on countless television shows, including Dick Clark's American Bandstand, and toured relentlessly to support the song Brandy, putting in performances all over the US as the song clung to the top of the charts. Elliot Lurie was enjoying some very hard-earned success.
3: What, did it make a difference to the way you lived your life?
4: Well, I mean, it did in that we made a little money for the first time. So, you know, it wasn't a ton of money, really. But we made enough to, we finally moved out of that place. I got an apartment in Manhattan. One of the other guys took a loft down in Manhattan when the other guys moved out to the country. So we had a little spending money, but not a ton. But we had one very humbling experience. The weekend that the song reached number one was right before, in the States, we have the Labor Day weekend holiday, which is sort of marks the official end of summer and going into the next season. It's a 3-day weekend. And we were booked to play at a place on the New Jersey shore, which was an old-fashioned tourist destination, and it was called the Steel Pier. You're probably not aware of it where you are, but if you Google it, you'll see. The Steel Pier was just a long pier that went out into the Atlantic Ocean. It had all kinds of amusements on it and things like that. And there was a sort of an entertainment area at the end of the pier. And dating back to the turn of the century, the pier's main attraction, its star attraction was, and it's terrible to even talk about it, but it was a diving horse. A horse with a rider used to climb up on a like a ladder and go out and jump into a large pool below.
3: A real horse?
4: It was a real horse, yeah. With the horse. And this was an attraction held over from like the turn of the century. You know, it's something that you would never think of doing now as an entertainment. And it was horrible. But it was the main attraction for the Steel Pier at Atlantic City, New Jersey for many years since the turn of the century. So we went out there and we were playing on the bill. Duke Ellington was also on the bill. So they had big entertainment there.

0: We went out there and we asked, well, when do we go on? And the guy who was running it, in a really thick New Jersey Sopranos-like accent, said to us, he said, you see that pool out over there? I said, yeah. He said, well, four times a day, a woman is going to get on a horse, and that horse is going to climb up to the top of that ladder up there. And then she and the horse are going to jump into the pool. And when you hear that splash, you hit it. And that was a very humbling weekend for us.
1: How odd. I'm trying to get a picture in my mind of a horse climbing up a ladder.
0: You'll Google it. A lot of people here haven't heard of it either because it's really old-timey. And I remember it from my childhood as being something down the Jersey Shore. But Google the diving horse at the Steel Pier in Atlantic City, and you will see images of the horse with the rider diving off into the
1: pool. How insane. When did they finally stop doing that?
0: Probably shortly after we played there. I would think that by the end of the 70s, it was already something that didn't pass muster anymore, you know.
1: Brandy, as you said, sold over a million copies. What do you think it was about that song? It's got an enduring quality. We're talking about it 50 years later. But what was it at the time, do you think, that captured everybody's ear?
0: The thing, it doesn't surprise me as much that it was a number one hit record at the time as it does how well it has endured. I mean, it's endured better than a lot of records that were bigger hits at the time. I mean, the record sounded like a hit record because we really worked, recorded it so many times until we could get it to sound like a hit record. And, Clive Davis, I thought it was a hit song to begin with. So that didn't surprise me so much as how it's endured over 50 years. Like I say, more than other songs, records that were bigger hits at the time.
1: Well, how do you explain that then?
0: That's an interesting one. I think part of it is because it's a story song and the lyric, and people still relate to that. I think also part of it has to do with the recording, because since we recorded it so many times, I think the final production is what I like to call hunt and peck production, like it used to do when you didn't really know how to type. You would hunt and peck for the keys. We kind of experimented. So the end record doesn't sound quite as slick as some of the other pop records of the time, but it does sound like a real band really playing their own song. And I think that kind of energy that it has gives it a little bit of a different flavor from some of the more pure pop records of the time.
1: It's an interesting perspective, really. I've never thought about the sound quality as being something that really appeals.
0: It's not so much the sound quality, but it's the musicianship and the production. Like, for instance, I'm thinking of a couple of other bands. There was a band, I don't know if they're popular in Australia, a band called The Grassroots.

0: they made pop records around the same time. And they're good records. I mean, I like them. But they sound like studio musicians and the, you know, the same producers and arrangers who worked on a lot of those New York records at that time. And ours sounds a little more like a
1: fresh
0: bar band playing, making a great record.
1: Right. So, and you obviously continued playing live once you had the
0: yes,
1: out there. You were on the road playing it for All and Sundry, right?
0: We were on the road for about 2 years after that, yeah.
1: Often when people think of the band Looking Glass, they think of that song and believe that that was it for you. But you did have a couple of other hits too.
0: We had one. We're not technically a one-hit wonder band because we did have one other song that snuck into the top 40 from our second album, a track called Jimmy Loves Marianne. And that one we did with a proper producer, a really proper producer, a guy named Arif Martin, who unfortunately passed away a few years ago, but he worked with everybody from the Rascals to Aretha Franklin. He even produced Norah Jones later in his life. He was a fantastic producer, a wonderful gentleman. That record still, if you play a good piece of vinyl on a good system, it still sounds pretty good because he was an excellent producer. And the band was starting to play well in the studio by that point. We had learned how to play well in the studio together.
1: Is that song one you wrote?
0: Yes. Mm-hmm.

0: Who's Jimmy and who's Marianne?
1: That comes from my Brooklyn upbringing. I wrote that song while we were making our first album in Manhattan. It was too far a drive to go back to our farmhouse in New Jersey. And my parents still lived in Brooklyn in an apartment. So me and the drummer would stay with my parents in their couches, and then drive back into Manhattan the next day. And I remember I was out on the fire escape, and it's a very kind of Brooklyn fable about two street urchins who, you know, who fall in love, and it's a Brooklyn memory.
2: This big dollar town can drag you right down if you're going alone. Even the strong don't survive.
1: In their couches, and then drive back into Manhattan the next day. And I remember I was out on the fire escape, and it's a very kind of Brooklyn fable about two street urchins who, you know, who fall in love, and it's a Brooklyn memory for me.

0: it, Laurie. Were you disappointed that you could never reach the same heights as Brandy?
1: Yeah, I mean, I think we were disappointed, and I think there were a lot of reasons for it. Yeah, I was disappointed and hard to do, and then I did a solo album, which really didn't succeed at all. So there were definitely a couple of years there in the mid to late 70s where I was, you know, kind of searching, figuring out what to do next. You know, you never know how those things go, how they, how all the, everything lines up to get that magic. I mean, there are a lot of great songs and records that never see the light of day.
0: Yeah. So on one hand, really grateful that one hit has done it for you. And on the other hand, I guess in a quandary as to why we can't match it again and what happens next. There was one other song called Rainbow Man, which came in at 104. Also a really good song.
1: That one was written by Peter, the other writer in the band, that he sang lead on it. And yeah, I like that. And it was, again, a good record to reproduce that one. And, you know, good record, good song. But that was Peter.

0: Glass's Rainbow Man was originally sung by bass guitarist Peter Swervel, who passed away in 1990 having succumbed to AIDS. Jeff Lehman was his replacement.
1: Your solo album was a self-titled album, and the single called Disco, Where You Gonna Go. You had a lot of great musicians on that one.
2: Yeah, I did most of it in Los Angeles, and the band of session players was kind of half of Toto and half of the Jazz Crusaders. So it was great. And there were a couple of tracks on it that I still enjoy. Disco, Where You Wanna Go is not one of them, but there are a couple of tracks on it I still enjoy.
1: So
2: but
1: point me to one that you do like.
2: There are two. One is called Blue Lady, and one is called Rainbow Girl. Not Rainbow Man, but Rainbow Girl. And those two I like a lot. I've also snuck a couple of those tracks up on my own YouTube channel. So if you want to hear them, and don't tell Sony Music that I put them up there, but they're up there.

0: It was a great solo album, but as you said, it didn't chart. Another disappointment for you?
1: That was a disappointment for me. There were big changes at the record company from the time I started to record it to the time it came out. So I don't think it really got promoted in the way it should. But having said that, it wasn't a great album because it was, of the 10 or 11 tracks on it, they were all attempts to have a hit single. And I think when you try to have a hit single and you narrowly miss the mark with the music, then you have an album of kind of near misses and nothing that really was coherent about it, other than the fact that it sounded like a lot of pop singles that weren't quite 100% there.
2: Blue Lady lives in the upstairs apartment.

0: story with Blue Lady. Stay tuned as Elliot tells us about what prompted a massive career shift.
1: This is A Breath of Fresh Air with Sandy Kay.
2: It's a beautiful day.
0: Welcome back. Having climbed to the top of the charts with Brandy, when the song eventually came off the boil, Elliot Lurie was at a bit of a loss as to where to turn next. His solo efforts weren't selling very well, and he found himself having to rethink his entire future.
3: Looking Glass had disbanded in 1974. Everybody went their separate ways. You did this solo album and cruised around for a little while until you decided to move to LA full time.
4: Yeah, I was kind of lost in New York, and I was, you know, in with some crowds of people that weren't the greatest in the late 70s. There was a lot going on in New York that you wanted to avoid, and I wasn't avoiding it. So I decided to move out to L.A., and I had a friend who had moved out here a few years before, a guy I had known since sixth grade. And I didn't know what I was going to do. I was ready to take a job as a salesman at the Radio Shack. And he said, no, he said, let me introduce you to this guy. He's an agent for film music. And maybe he can point you in the right direction. And he did. He told me about this job called music supervision that I had never heard of before. And he explained what it was. And he said, it's just sort of catching on in Hollywood. It's a new source. And there are two people who are doing it right now very successfully. And he mentioned one, didn't mean anything to me. And he mentioned the second name, and it happened to be a woman who was our A&R coordinator when I did the solo album in Los Angeles. I had worked quite closely with her in making the album. So I called her up and I said, do you need any help? And she said, well, I do, because she had just done two big hit projects, Urban Cowboy and Footloose.

0: said, yeah, I could really use the help, but, you know, I'm not really taking in that much money yet. So I said, it's okay. I'll do it for free if you'll teach me the business. And I did, and she did. And a year after that, we'd done like a dozen projects in a year. And I was asked to be the music executive at 20th Century Fox Studios. And I took that job, and I was there for 10 years. And then when I left there, I did independent music supervision for probably another 15 years.
1: Well, you'd certainly landed on your feet. What does it mean to be a music supervisor for a film and TV?
0: It can vary with each project. Mainly, you are there to help the filmmakers or the TV people achieve the best music they can in their production. And for some directors, that means very creative and walking through every step with them and suggesting songs to them that should be in certain scenes and suggesting what composer they might want to work with. Very creative. And for other filmmakers who pretty much know what they want, it's a lot of business and budgeting. So if someone says, well, I know that I want this song over the main titles. So then you have to secure the rights to that particular song for the main titles. And that's dealing on the business end and getting the budget right and making sure you can do all that. So it varies quite a bit from project to project, depending on the vision and the musical knowledge of the filmmaker.
1: Yeah, that's interesting. A lot of artists have told me that that's the only way they make money today in the music business, and that they're so grateful for music supervisors for movies and television that they feature their songs. That's the biggest payouts.
0: Yeah, well, especially for an older song, if you get a good placement in something good, whether it's a big movie or a commercial, you see your royalties sort of bumping along at a certain level, and all of a sudden they get a big bump when that use comes along.
1: Yeah, right. You produced some pretty big ones you helped out on, movies like Alien 3 in 92, A Night at the Roxbury in 98, Riding in Cars with Boys, loved that movie, in 2001.

0: was it a fun gig, or did you miss playing music?
1: I didn't miss it at the time because it was a very intense job, and I also learned that film and TV people are crazier than music people. I
0: mean, is that right?
1: There are some strong personalities in that end of the business.
0: Oh, yeah. And lots of big egos.
1: Yeah, there's some big egos and strong personalities, and you know, some were more fun to work on than others based on who you were working with, what the particular project was, and what your role was. You know, sometimes, as I say, you were very hands-on and asked for a lot of creative input, and sometimes it was less so. But I've learned a lot. I mean, I learned a ton about the music and film industry that I had never known before.
0: When did you decide to return to your first love of writing, recording, playing, touring music?
1: Well, I left Fox, and then I did independent music supervision fairly successfully for about 15 years. Had a couple of big hit albums, soundtrack albums, worked on some big productions. And then the business changed. The soundtrack business, which was the bread and butter financially for music supervisors, it wasn't the fees, it was if you could get a royalty participation on a hit soundtrack album. That was where the money was in that. And soundtrack albums dried up when iTunes came along, because a lot of those soundtrack albums, you recall, were really compilations of pre-existing recordings. But when someone went to see the movie and they heard all those recordings together, they wanted the album that included all those recordings, because you couldn't go through the bins in record stores and look for each of them. But when iTunes came along, you could find them all on iTunes. You didn't need the soundtrack album anymore. You could just download the individual tracks. So that changed the revenue of that business. And it also got a lot younger, and I was getting older, and it got very competitive. And I decided, okay, enough of this. Maybe I can go back and play some music. And that's what I did.

0: out there playing again, having a good time again.
1: I have. I mean, I don't do it that often because, frankly, the travel is a little taxing on me these days. And sometimes, you know, you have to get connecting flights and run all about the country. But I do them enough to keep my hand in and to enjoy it.
0: So 50 years of Brandy, and of course that's what audiences want to hear every time you step on stage. Do you leave that for the final song always?
1: Yeah, always.
0: Yeah,
1: you got to. I mean, yeah.
0: And it's still getting as big, if not bigger, a reaction 50 years later?
1: It does, and it's amazing to me 50 years later to play it. You know, sometimes I play in fairly big venues when I'm a guest artist with other bands, and you know, to see 3,000-4,000 people singing along to every word 50 years later is pretty amazing.
0: Yeah. The other thing that I find quite amazing that I didn't know about was that in 1974, Barry Manilow had a hit that was originally titled Brandy 2. What's the story with that one?
1: Yeah, it's a little convoluted, but I'll try to make it simple. There was a song called Brandy that was a hit in England. It wasn't my Brandy. It was a totally different song, but it was titled Brandy. And Clive Davis thought that it could be a hit song for Barry Manilow. But in the interim, we had had our hit with Brandy. So he couldn't, right after that, release another song called Brandy. So they changed the name of that song to Mandy.

0: So Barry Manilow's Mandy was just as successful as Brandy. Must be something about the Andy. Maybe you could write one about Sandy next.
1: And then there's the Candyman. You know, it's a good word. It's a good vowel to sing. You know, yeah. It's a good singable vowel.
0: You can rhyme
1: vowel.
0: It really well, right? Yeah. And, of course, Barry Manilow's Mandy gave him his first number one hit.
1: Yes, as a solo artist, yes.
0: Uh-huh. So you're loving life today?
1: Yeah, I'm pretty happy, you know. I prefer not to feel my age some days, and some days I don't, you know, but some days I do. Yeah, I would say I'm loving my life, yeah.
0: Elliot Lurie, what's the best thing about getting older?
1: The best thing about getting older is getting wiser.
0: Except that nobody takes notice of your wisdom. If you try and impart it to younger people, they don't want to know about it.
1: Yeah, but you know, so you don't make the same mistakes that you made over and over again.
0: And what would your best advice be for artists just starting out?
1: For artists just starting out, I would say to definitely lead with your heart and be true to your music, but don't get lost. I think you got to be conscious of finding a way to get found, because if you don't get found, no one will know whether they like you or not. But you can't sacrifice your music for that.
0: Yeah. Elliot Lurie, fabulous being with you. I thank you so much for your time. And congratulations on 50 years of Brandy.
1: Thank you, Sandy. I love talking to you. It's great. Bye-bye.
2: Before I go, I want to leave you with this. It's the a cappella version of Brandy that Elliot performed during the pandemic via Zoom with the Yonga Guns Quartet.

0: A great version, isn't it? One of more than 100 versions of the song Brandy that have been recorded by different artists. Thanks so much for being with me today. I hope you've enjoyed getting to know Looking Glass's Elliot Lurie a little better and helping to celebrate the 50th anniversary of that fabulous song. Don't forget, if you'd like to revisit or discover some of my back episodes, it's really simple to do. 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You'll be amazed at what you'll find. Take care of yourself, won't you, until we meet again same time next week. I'll look forward to being back in your company again then. Have fun, won't you? Bye now. 'Cause it's a beautiful
1: day. You've been listening to A Breath of Fresh Air with Sandy Kay.

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1: BBC News with Moira Alderson. President Trump has sought to justify his intervention to ask FIFA to review a one-match ban on Phalaran Balogun, America's top scorer at the World Cup. In extraordinary comments from the White House, Mr. Trump said it was unfair to take out one of his country's best players, adding he committed no foul.
2: If they wouldn't allow, you know, a top player, maybe the best, maybe among the best players on the team to play, I think it would have had a big stain. And I related just that feel. I didn't tell him what to do. I can't tell him what to do. And I don't believe he made the decision. I think it was a committee that made the decision. And they made the right decision.
1: In a statement, FIFA's president Gianni Infantino acknowledged a call from Mr. Trump, but said he'd told the US president the organization's judicial bodies were independent. The decision to reverse the red card ban has been strongly criticised in Europe. The European football governing body UEFA said FIFA's decision had been incomprehensible and unjustifiable. Here's the BBC's Nick Johnson from Washington.
3: I think we were expecting that statement from Gianni Infantino. I think FIFA did need to address what was going on. There's been too much noise about the situation without their involvement. The fact that President Trump did acknowledge that he had been in touch with Gianni Infantino to ask for that review meant that Mr. Infantino couldn't really stay silent for much longer. But I think the fact that the Royal Belgian Football Association says that they are planning to continue to challenge this decision in the coming hours, it does put a further question over that, what that process might look like, as kickoff is only a few hours away.
1: Rescuers are continuing to find bodies in the rubble of residential blocks in Kyiv more than 12 hours after the latest Russian bombardment. The number of dead in and around the Ukrainian capital now stands at 21. Ukraine's Air Force said Russia knew Kyiv had run out of interceptor rockets against Russian ballistic missiles. A frustrated President Zelensky urged NATO allies to take strong decisions at their summit on Tuesday. The alliance Secretary General Mark Rutte also called on members to help Ukraine.
4: As Ukraine continues to defend its sovereignty, allies and NATO partners must continue to ensure Ukraine gets what it needs. And let me be clear, all allies need to pull their weight so that our support to Ukraine continues to flow. Because Ukraine's security closely linked with our own.
1: A senior UN official has warned that the humanitarian crisis in Sudan's besieged city of El Obeid is worsening as fighting and a blockade by the paramilitary rapid support forces continue. The UN's humanitarian coordinator for Sudan, Denise Brown, says repeated drone strikes have hit power stations and water facilities, leaving civilians without essential services. BBC News. Israel says Hamas's dissolution of its governing body in Gaza is a trick to avoid disarming, as required under the US-brokered peace plan. Israel's foreign minister, Gideon Saar, said as long as Hamas retained its weapons, any civilian government would inevitably operate as Hamas dictates. Hamas has been running Gaza since seizing control in 2007. An Austrian court has convicted a former Syrian intelligence chief of a string of offences, including torture of opponents of the former leader Bashar al-Assad. They happened during the Arab Spring in the city of Raqqa up to 15 years ago, Alice Adderley reports.
5: More than a dozen people have waited over a decade to get justice for beatings, electrocutions or other torture they suffered after taking part in democracy protests in Raqqa between 2011 and 2013. Khaled al-Halabi, a former intelligence commander, denied knowledge of the violence, but the court rejected this, and his co-accused Mousab Abu Rakbar, a former police chief, to 8 years in prison. The trial is one of the few in which a European country has asserted jurisdiction over crimes committed in Syria under the Assad regime.
1: Alice Adderley reporting. Hundreds of people have been evacuated from their homes after a dam was breached in the southern Chinese province of Guangxi following days of torrential rain. State media say shops in the city of Nanning are almost completely submerged. Guangxi's fire department says firefighters have been rescuing people from treetops. The authorities say emergency supplies have been sent to the region. Cuba's electricity operator says the national power grid has collapsed and was investigating the causes. The grid failure is the latest in a series of blackouts to hit Cuba. Aging infrastructure and chronic fuel shortages have been exacerbated by the US blockade on oil shipments to the island. BBC News.
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Yes, it is Tuesday morning, and it is the 7th of July. I'm Kevin Walsh, broadcasting from the bunker in the mid-north coast of New South Wales, situated halfway between Taree and Port Macquarie. What's on the agenda this morning? Album of the Week continues, Studio 8, and their brand new album out officially this coming Friday, Moonstruck. And we'll give you the opportunity to win a copy of that. The Rural Livestock Report, it'll be along in around 21 minutes from now. And we've got a musical morning. Plenty of music, hits, memories, and we'll take you back in time for a lot of these musical tracks. But it is Walshy on the Wireless with your breakfast on this Tuesday morning. Good morning. I've got the jukebox locked and loaded. The Far Gone Beauties are standing by. We'll get the music up and running.

That's the Far Gone Beauties and Born to Be Wild from their album A Load of Old Bollocks. I've got Asleep at the Wheel locked and loaded to take you through to the Rural Livestock Report.

Yeah. We're going to switch off in midstream right here and get to another old Bob Wills tune. Is that all right? Thank you. A little invitation to stay all night, stay a little longer. One, two, three, four. John Mitchell on that bass now.

That's music from Asleep at the Wheel and their catalogue, Lay Down Sally. Prior to that, Boogie Back to Texas, and we had the medley of Take Me Back to Tulsa and Stay All Night. Folks, we are working through to the Rural Livestock Report and more from Asleep at the Wheel to take us there.

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I'm Natasha Lobbin with today's report. Commercial cattle listings eased last week, falling 15% to 11,592 head. Despite the small yarding, clearance rate slipped 4 percentage points to 86%, while the Auctions Plus Young Cattle Indicator, or ACCI, softened 2 cents to 564 cents a kilo. The average value over reserve lifted $11 to $104 a head, a positive signal that buyer confidence held firm even as volumes pulled back. Steers led clearance across all categories, averaging 603 cents a kilo against a heifer average of 535 cents a kilo, with the steer premium sitting at 68 cents a kilo. The overall national sale recorded 10,002 head sold at a 78% clearance rate, up 2 percentage points on the prior week, with 95% of head bid on and a value over reserve of 6.8%. Light steers 0 to 200 kilos were standout performers, clearing at 100% from 368 head offered and averaging 695 cents a kilo, though that was back 14 cents on the previous week. Dollar per head values averaged $1,111, ranging from $850 to $1,365. Values over reserve were positive across all steer categories, ranging from plus $77 to plus $105 a head. Heifer showed a mixed but broadly positive price result. The 280 to 330 kilo category put in the strongest lift, gaining 41 cents to average 570 cents a kilo from 874 head at 88% clearance, returning $1,754 a head on average. All heifer categories recorded positive values over reserve from plus $66 to plus $109 a head. Queensland was the dominant supply state, recording 4,881 head sold at 79% clearance, up 6 percentage points on the prior week, with 95% of head bid on and a value over reserve of 6.5%. Processors accounted for just over 10% of head sold this week. That concludes today's market update, brought to you by Auctions Plus, dedicated to connecting ag.

0: A very good morning to you. Yes, it is Tuesday morning, the 7th of July. I'm Kevin Walsh from the bunker in Harrington on the mid-north coast of New South Wales. Folks, we're working our way through to the news and weather, and I've got the jukebox locked and loaded. Had the pleasure of meeting this lady many years ago, before she was Mrs. Garth Brooks. Well, she's since married Garth Brooks, and what a super duo they are. We've got the music and the catalogue of Trisha Yearwood and some of her super hits.
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record company did the unprecedented step of releasing two versions of that, How Do I Live, from the movie. Trisha Yearwood did the country one, and Leanne Rimes did the pop one. And they both charted very well and successful. Prior to How Do I Live, we had the song Remembers When, Walk Away Joe, She's in Love with the Boy, and X's and O's. If you're departing, folks, have a safe, enjoyable day. And I do hope you can join me tomorrow, Wednesday, from the bunker here in Harrington. We'll work our way through the news and weather. And Trisha Yearwood continues. She's got a classic done Trisha Yearwood style. And followed up with a track called Mr. Radio on Good Morning Country.

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2: Good morning, I'm Alyssa Delves. Overnight, China confirmed it has launched a strategic missile from a submarine in the Pacific Ocean. The nation's state media says the test was a missile topped with a dummy warhead in designated waters as part of a routine arrangement of annual military training. Australia's foreign minister says Australia was informed of the missile test ahead of time. Speaking to the ABC last night, Penny Wong was asked if the missile test was in direct response to the signing of the Vuvalo Agreement, a defence alliance between Australia and Fiji, yesterday.
3: First, I'd say that it's up to the Chinese government to speak to their intent. What I will say is that we regard this as destabilising to the region. The Pacific Island Forum leaders have made clear they want the Pacific to be an ocean of peace. We regard this proposed test as counter to that.
2: Overseas rescuers are continuing to find bodies in the rubble of residential blocks in Kyiv more than 12 hours after the latest Russian bombardment. The number of dead has now passed 20. The BBC's Sarah Rainsford reports from Kyiv.
4: It was another long night of explosions in Ukraine's capital and a morning that saw rescue teams working through heaps of rubble at apartment blocks with holes blown through them. Volodymyr Zelensky is making the call for Ukraine's allies to supply the air defence missiles it needs urgently for protection. All of this is happening as Ukraine steps up its own drone strikes on Russia, hitting oil refineries, causing blackouts and fuel shortages on the peninsula that Vladimir Putin annexed illegally and that is so important to him personally and politically.
2: Meanwhile, despite the attacks overnight, US President Donald Trump has expressed optimism on bringing the war in Ukraine to an end, following a phone call with Russian President Vladimir Putin. Speaking during an event at the White House ahead of the NATO summit tonight, President Trump says talks to end the war were getting closer.
5: Well, I think he does feel pressure. He wants to end it, and Ukraine wants to end it, and we're in talks, and we'll see if we can get it ended. It's a terrible thing. President Putin wants it to end. I will tell you that very strongly. What a good call. And President Zelensky actually wants it to end now. And we're going to be going to NATO and we're going to be talking about it. And
2: the militant organization Hamas says it has dissolved its de facto government in the Gaza Strip and it's ready to hand over to a group of Palestinian technocrats, a move it described as a step forward in a US-backed plan for the enclave. But overnight, Israel dismissed the announcement as a stunt. The militant group's promise to end its body overseeing ministries, which has run for more than a decade, was a key part of the plan for a civilian-ruled post-war Gaza Strip set out by US President Donald Trump after the start of a fragile ceasefire with Israel in October. And back home, a not-for-profit which helps get more Aussies reading is being internationally recognised. Australia Reads has been shortlisted for the 2026 International Publishers Association Innovation in Publishing Award at the 35th International Publishers Congress in Kuala Lumpur. It was recognised for its behavioural reading research and innovative approach to building reading rates across the country. Speaking to National Radio News, CEO Anna Berkey says she's thrilled.
6: So to have made the shortlist really shows that the work that's happening in Australia is great. Groundbreaking, and that we are tackling a global problem in such a way that the rest of the world is really watching and really interested in the progress that we're making.
2: And in sport, ahead of tomorrow's State of Origin decider, New South Wales has given Ethan Strange the green light to take his place on the field. He was cleared as fit after rolling his ankle late last week.
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7: 2BOB Community Radio would like to acknowledge the First Nations people of this region, the Biripi and Worimi. 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
9: And good morning and welcome to Tuesday Morning's Breakfast. Andy Colvin back in the chair again. Thanks to Jake, who's been filling in for me and doing a great job. Probably call on his services once in a while. Let's have a look at the weather forecast for today. Well, it's a bit damp out there. It was a bit rainy when I came in. Bit damp in the park. Showers for today. And west to southwest winds. And then we can expect the wind to become light by late afternoon. So there's a 95% chance of rain. And indeed, the rain is coming down at the moment. Not heavily, but fairly light showers there at the minute. Looking further ahead, partly cloudy with high chance of showers tomorrow. Up to 6 mils of rain forecast. Overnight tonight, 11 degrees. So a wee bit warmer with that cloud cover. For Thursday, the showers are easing on Thursday with a top of 17. And just a shower or two on Friday with a top of 19. And partly cloudy on Saturday with a top of 20. As the days get warmer, the nights get cooler, though. Saturday night, 6 degrees, so back down to the chill factor again. For Sunday, a possible shower with a top of 21. And looking at sunny weather next week. So this is our damp week this week. Okay, we're going to kick into the program with a few tracks from Two Bob's albums of the week this week. I'll start with a girl called Licia Louise. She's got an album called Strike to Ignite, and we'll play two or three tracks from that. And I'll come back and play you something from Steel City Sue. It's another of Two Bob's albums of the week. Let's start, though, with Licia Louise.

Yeah, three tracks there from Alicia Louise, one of Two Bob's albums of the week. The album's called Strike to Ignite. And you had Love's Fool, followed by Woodstock. And that last one there was One Man. Time is 18 minutes past 6 o'clock. A bit of a damp start to the day out there. We're headed for a top temperature today of, let's see what they say, 18 degrees. We're sitting at the moment on 12 degrees outside our studio here in Taree Park. Very good morning to you, Andy, in the chair this morning. I've got a song from Brisbane band The Jungle Giants to play for you now. And the song's called All the Time in the World.

Yeah, from Two Bob's Hot Lot. That's the Jungle Giants there from their latest album, All the Time in the World. Well, this is NAIDOC week this week, so we're going to be playing a bit of Indigenous music for you. I've got something up next from Dan Sultan from his self-titled album. And it's joined by Julia Stone on this one. It's called Fortress from Dan Sultan.

Yeah, that's Steel City Sue there. Title track from her album. She's from Newcastle. Lived close to the steelworks when they were going down in Newcastle. She's she plays banjo and fiddle, and one of Two Bob's albums of the week this week. Some stories about the steel industry in Newcastle and some of the turmoil that went on with the steel workers and the residents of town. Time is marching on. It's 23 minutes to 7 o'clock. We'll have news for you at 7, and after the news, talk to our friends at Marine Rescue. Well, it's NAIDOC Week this week, and we are celebrating NAIDOC Week. I've got a song now from a couple of Indigenous performers from up in the north of Queensland. It's Thomas Busby and Jeremy Maru. This one is called Save Some for the Others.

Emma Donovan there, from her album of covers that she's produced, her latest album, all soul covers, and that one, Freedom Highway. Time is it's about 13 and a half minutes to news at 7. Let's hear from Jeremy Beggs.

Yeah, from Two Bob's Hot Lot. That's Jeremy Beggs there. His album, The Long Road. Let's hear now from Josh Pike. Brand new album from him, hot listed here at Two Bob. The album's called Kingdom Within. And this is a song called Howlers. Should be a laugh.

Yeah, the rusty pickups there from southeast Queensland, and hotlisted here at Two Bob. We're going up to the Pilbara now to Crocodile River with Stephen Pegram, and this will take us up to the news.

and tough, and who would right the wrongs, who would stand and fight, and who was gonna run? Are you gonna hold the candle, are you gonna hold the gun, when there ain't no use in waking if your dreaming's done?

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2: Good morning, I'm Alyssa Delfs. Australia's Prime Minister will join the Solomon Islands for their Independence Day celebrations. It comes as attention turns to the Chinese missile test in the Pacific Ocean yesterday, just hours after Australia and Fiji signed a new mutual defence alliance known as the Ocean of Peace Treaty in Suva. Foreign Minister Penny Wong told the ABC Australia had made it clear to Beijing it considered the test fire destabilising to the region. She also confirmed Australia had been warned by China beforehand.
3: And in an era where we see contest and competition, the destabilising acts can lead to miscalculation, can lead where we do not want these actions to lead. So I think China is aware of Australia's position, and I hope is aware of the view of the Pacific Islands Forum. The Pacific leaders have made their views very clear in relation to these sorts of tests.
2: Overseas, Israel says Hamas's dissolution of its governing body in Gaza is a trick to avoid disarming, as required under the US brokered peace plan. Israel's foreign minister says as long as Hamas retained its weapons, any civilian government would inevitably operate as Hamas dictates. The BBC's Rushdie Abu Alouf reports.
4: Hamas has dissolved its government committee in Gaza in what appears to be a tactical move rather than a major policy shift. The group is under growing pressure over demands that it give up its weapons and is trying to avoid making significant concessions before Israel's political picture becomes clear after election later this year. The announcement has received little public attention in Gaza, with many Palestinians saying it offers no clear path to ending the war or easing their daily suffering.
2: Back home, loved ones and teammates are mourning the loss of a young footballer killed in an on-field incident that occurred on Saturday. Nathan Fitzgerald died in hospital overnight after suffering an injury while playing for Epping Football Club in Melbourne's north. It comes as experts demand a safety review of multi-purpose sporting fields. Local players say the pitch, covered with a multi-layered synthetic surface during football games, was harder and less forgiving than the surrounding oval. The council that managed the facility says the pitch covering meets safety standards and is commonly used across Australia. The National Film and Sound Archive of Australia has opened public nominations for Sound of Australia. The annual celebration invites the public to nominate recordings that have shaped Australia's historical, cultural and social life, creating a capsule of sounds Australians value most. Entries to the registry this year have included Marsha Hines' hit song You, the Reading Writing Hotline jingle and the click of a PB5 pedestrian crossing signal. Assistant curator Hannah DeFater explained to National Radio News the importance of public nominations.
5: It really helps us get a sense of the full breadth of the sounds that really matter to Australians. Sound is so personal, but it's also something that tends to connect us. And so we just love to hear from all of Australia about the sounds that matter to them.
2: And taking a look at sport in basketball, Bryce Cotton has produced an early long-range onslaught to lead Australia's Boomers to a 92-49 win over the Philippines in their World Cup qualifier in Perth overnight. Against world number 36, the Philippines, he scored 13 points in his first 5 minutes of court time on the way to 21 points, 5 assists and 2 steals. Australia finished this phase of qualifying with a perfect 6-0 record in Group A.
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6: And I've got Mark on from Marine Rescue down at Foster Tuncurry. Good morning, Mark.
7: Good morning, Andy, and good morning all those people out there in 2BOB land.
6: Bit damp here this morning. What's it like down there?
7: Well, we've had a bit of moisture falling out of the sky, but not too much at the moment. It's not actually precipitating, but it's a bit grey, but not a nice day to be going to sea at all. Actually, the conditions aren't going to be good. We've got big swell, we've got big sea, we've got big winds.
6: Got any foolhardy sailors heading out then?
7: Not that I've seen go out so far.
6: No.
7: They're talking about, what are they? They're 4 metre swells and 2.5 metre seas.
6: Okay, well, that's a bit scary.
7: That would be a bit scary. I certainly wouldn't want to be out in it, Andy. It would be most uncomfortable indeed. On top of that, we've got winds of up to 30 knots, so about 52 or so kilometres, you know. So it's, yeah.
6: So it sounds like your boaties are all locked on. They know what's happening. They know what it's like out there.
7: Well, yes, I think that anybody with half a brain, and most of our boaties have at least that, would know that they weren't. They'd look at the weather forecast and say, "No, not today." I mean, with 95% chance of showers too, so it's not going to be pleasant at all. We do, of course, have our little man out there, the hardy people from Surf Life Saving, who are going to put their drones up for this. Now that we've got daily drone watching.
6: What, for the sharks?
7: Yes. They used to be here just during school holidays and summer periods, etc. But, of course, these latest changes, we've got drone watching
6: every
7: day.
6: They've probably got a second task now, haven't they, looking for flu-affected birds.
7: Well, that's it too, yes. That could be something that they've got to keep their eye open for.
6: Yeah, Marine Rescue's not been tasked with helping with that, with looking for dead birds?
7: No, look, what we've got a little bit of information here is that if anybody rings in, because we do have people ring us with all sorts of things, not knowing exactly what we do. So it's quite that we've already had one person come to report a dead bird a couple of weeks ago. But what we can tell them is to let them, we give them the phone number.
6: Give them the hotline to ring.
7: Yeah, 1-800-675-888. They can ring that up and report all the things. Of course, they should stay away from the birds. They should
6: apparently it can transfer to humans, but it's not very likely. But I think they just want to be careful and safe.
7: Yeah, look, and of course, if you get it, I think you could probably transmit it to other birds too, so...
6: True.
7: Yeah, you don't want to be told to be near it, but that's going to be a terrible thing we've got to keep an eye on.
6: Yeah.
7: As far as the boaties go, it's not a good day. We do have a couple
6: what's,
7: of... I know
6: what's
7: like
6: it looking
7: summer,
6: like the next couple of days? We've got more showers, haven't we?
7: Similar. So Wednesday and Thursday are going to look quite similar to today. The season swells just a little bit less, but still drizzling and raining and what have you. So it's not going to be a great week for the seafarer at all.
6: It's okay.
7: Turn into landlubbers.
6: Oh, well. What about the tides? I've got to ask you about the tides.
7: You've got to ask me about the tides. What's the time now? What's the time? It's 7:09. We've just 2 minutes ago, we had the high tide. Low tide.
6: Was it a high tide or...
7: No, it was a low. It was a low, sorry. 7.39.
6: Oh, it was a low tide.
7: Yeah, but it's 1:30-ish. It's going to go to 1.24. So that's not even a metre in change. So it's not a big one.
6: Uh-huh.
7: It's not a big one at all. A fairly average-ish sort of, you know, ho-hum tide today.
6: Yeah, so we got
7: nothing exciting.
6: Tide coming in this morning anyway for our beach walkers. It's good for them to know.
7: Yes, well, they can have plenty of beach at the moment. Well, 1:30, they'll probably have a bit less beach to walk on.
6: Yeah.
7: Yeah. That's it.
6: Okay.
7: That's it.
6: Well, I think we've covered what we need to, Mark. Thanks for your time this morning.
7: I think we have. Lovely to have your voice back on the other side.
6: Okay, we'll be back. We'll be back again next week. Thanks for that.
7: Good on you. Bye for now.
6: Yeah, there we go. That's Mark there, down at Marine Rescue at Foster Tuncurry. Great organisation.
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Yeah, Vicar and Linda from their latest album, Where Do You Come From? That's the Bull Sisters. 7:15. Well, 14 past to be exact. We'll have two Bob Raves for you at 7:30. Time for a bit of world music from Fatoumata Diawara. Her album's called Massa, and this is Jenny, this particular piece from Fatoumata.

Yeah, that's Fatoumata there from Mali in Central Africa. She's a singer, songwriter, guitarist, and actress. Bit of Malian roots there for you. We've got another African song for you now while we're in the district. This one is from Niger, and it's from a guy called Abube.

0: Yeah, that's a guy called Boubé from Niger, as they pronounce it, or Niger, as I pronounce it, in down in West Africa, from a Putumayo collection called African Sojourn. Time 7:21. We've got two Bob raves coming up. In about a bit less than 10 minutes. About some blues, we'll hear from Taj Mahal. Taj's latest album is called Time, and this is a bit of a departure for Taj Mahal. It's crazy, crazy about a jukebox.
1: She caught my eyes smoking.

0: Welcome you ain't crazy over me as you crazy over that jukebox, baby.
1: Yeah, Taj Mahal entertaining us there with his Phantom Blues Band. Got time for one more bluesy bit, and this pair are Australian blues performers. We've got Shane Flew and Matt Ross. Their album, Once Upon a Long Time Ago. And this is the title track.

0: Chiba Braves.
1: And we're recognising and celebrating NAIDOC Week this week. So our AM music feature albums you can hear after the 10 o'clock news this morning. And Tom will be in to present AM music for you this morning. Today we're featuring Tidus's album, Sing About Life. That's a 1993 album from Tidus, and that will be our feature after 10 o'clock this morning. Tomorrow, we have a classic 1987 from the Warumpi Band, their album Go Bush. On Thursday, the feature is the Freedom Collective Songs for Freedom, and that's from 2023. And on Friday, something a bit more recent from Charlie Needs Braces. The album's called Naya Wa, and that's our Friday AM music feature album. Let's have a look at the giveaways that we've got for you this week. It's a beauty. We've got giveaways to two shows at the Manning Entertainment Center. The Understudy, it's a celebration of the music of John Paul Young and Stevie Wright, featuring the All-Star Band, alongside holographic performances. How cool is that? That's coming up later this week. The draw will be happening on Paul Kiggin's Midday Magazine show today, so you don't have that long to get your name in the draw. There's a second draw as well. Masters of Pop, a powerhouse supergroup dedicated to reviving the energy, joy, and unmistakable sound of Aussie music in the 70s when pop ruled the airwaves. So we've got 10 double passes to the Understudy and 5 double passes for the Masters of Pop show. To get yourself into the draw to win one of these double passes, all you have to do is give Two Bob a ring on 6552620, or send us an email to office@twobobradio.org.au and tell us which show you would like to see for your chance to win. Cam will join PK on the Midday Mag show this Tuesday today after the 1 o'clock news to give away the double passes. And you'll also hear the interview Cam did with Michael China Walker, who's master of piano and guitar from the All-Star Band. And he's also in the Masters of Pop supergroup. So that's two shows that you can go into this coming Thursday, the 7th of July. One in the afternoon and one in the evening. Now, let's have a look at our program for today. We've got breakfast through till 9 o'clock with me, myself, and I, followed by AM music with Tom. Tom will be here for that from 9 through till 11. Then we've got Blues Roots and Boots from Ballina Community Radio up on the North Coast. That's from 11 until midday when we hear from Paul Kiggins. Midday Magazine with those giveaways tickets happening after the 1 o'clock news. We've got Earth Matters at 2 o'clock, our environment program from Community Radio 3CR in Melbourne. Stick Together, Work Issues at 2:30. The Russian Hour with Aljana and

Zena at 3 o'clock, lots of lively Russian music. 4 o'clock, we've got our youth hour program, Finlay's Backyard Broadcast. And that features Finlay, of course, talented and self-confident young man. We've got The Wire, the National Current Affairs program, immediately after the 5 o'clock news. And Fiona's not back. She's been to Sydney for the Labour Party conference. So I believe she's not doing... I'll find out who's going to be presenting Drive tonight and let you know. The Other Window at 7, presented by Hamish, from 7 till 9. And then at 9 o'clock, Owen will present the Rainbow Music Show through until 11, when we've got Ultima Thule, an hour and a half of ambient music, finish off the day. We cross to the Community Radio Network at 12:30, and we stick with that through until 5 a.m. when we hear from Walshy from his bunker in Harrington. That's our next 24 hours here on 2Bob Radio. Let's have a look at the albums of the week this week. We've got four, as we usually do. And if you were listening at 6 o'clock this morning, I played a few tracks from Licia Louise's album, Strike to Ignite. And lively bit of music from her. Librarian says that it sounds like Bonnie Raitt. There you go. We also had a couple of tracks from Steel City Sue, who's from Newcastle, and she plays banjo and fiddle, and she's singing songs about the Steel City when Newcastle had the steelworks there and the pollution that they caused. That's the Red Zone. We've also got another album from Aussie Kuma Beats, and it's called Jatna. But we're going to play this one for you. It's an album from Ed Cooper that he recorded. It's a live album recorded at the National Theatre in Melbourne in 2023. And let's have a listen to Ed Cooper live at the National Theatre in Melbourne with a song called Sea Air from Ed Cooper.

Ed Cooper live there from the National Theatre in Melbourne 2023. One of Two Bob's albums of the week this week. Well, it's nearly time for our Manning notice board. Got something from the remotes to play for you now. This is Crazy Days from the remotes. They're a Melbourne band.

0: It's time now for Two Bob's Manning Notice Board.
1: And we'll start with our markets. We got the Thursday produce market right here in the park. Starts at 7 o'clock, I think, or 7:30. And they're here right through until midday on Thursday. Hopefully it'll dry up a bit for them on Thursday. We've got a few other markets on. We've got the rebooted market in Tuncurry this Saturday at 9 a.m. And we've got the Johns River Market, Johns River Country Market, out at the Johns River Hall. And it starts at 8 on Saturday. We've also got a Christmas in July festival down at Tea Gardens, kicking off at 10 o'clock. And Gloucester has its Christmas in July festival at 9 a.m. In the Billabong Park there. Foster has a town park market on Sunday, and that kicks off at 8 o'clock on Sunday morning. Down at Stroud, it's the weekend of the Stroud Brick and Rolling Pin competition. So they'll even be throwing rubber chickens. Bricks, rolling pins and rubber chickens all happening down at Stroud. And that kicks off at 10:30. On Saturday morning. So sounds like a bit of fun there. Let's see what else we can find here for you. Couple of giveaways that Two Bob's giving away this week. We've got The Understudy. It's a play on the hits of John Paul Young and Stevie Wright. And that's on 2:30 in the afternoon on Thursday, The Understudy. And we're giving away double passes to it. So if you want to win a double pass, give us a ring on 6552620. We've also got passes to give away for the Masters of Pop, which is 70s super band playing their countdown hits. And that's at 8 p.m. on Thursday. And we've got five double passes to give away for Masters of Pop. Don't be shy. You know you want to be in the crowd. And what better place to spend a couple of hours than the Manning Entertainment Centre? Got another performance for you this week. It's The Little Prince. It's on stage at the Beryl Jane Flett Studio. I think there's a couple of performances. Let's see what we can find here. We've got one on Friday at 5 o'clock. We've got one on Saturday at 2 p.m. And let's see what else I can see here. There's a third performance. I can't quite pick it at the moment. Let's have a look what else we've got happening around the district. We've got a couple of new exhibitions at the Manning Regional Art Gallery. The Love of Art, a private collection, including some quite rare and valuable paintings. And we've got Christine Onward's Enchanted Travels at the gallery. Helen Hanna was telling me painted on stone and tiles and well worth a look. The third exhibition is called Matricine, and it's a female birthing, I think she said. Foster Gallery has a still life exhibition on through until the 20th of June. And out at the Council Chambers, there's a NAIDOC Week exhibition, special for NAIDOC Week, woven through time. So it's textiles. This week, the Copeland Tops have a Aboriginal cultural tour, 10 a.m. Oh, no, it's been cancelled because of the weather. That's a shame. There's a junior ranger program for school kids at the Booty Booty Coastal Adventure Tour. So that's down heading south from Foster. And as far as I can see here, that the Copeland Tops Twilight Tour, which is to take place on Friday at 6 p.m., that seems to be still taking place. Let's see if we've got anything else here for you. Might be something. Did I tell you about the Harrington Market? It's on Sunday at 9. And we've got a notice here from Warhope Arts. They're excited to let you know that the legendary singer-songwriter Christina Olsen is playing in Warhope on Friday night. And we're thrilled to be part of her long-awaited return to Australia. Catch Christina at the Warhope Seniors Centre, 47 High Street. Doors open at 7:30 for an 8 p.m. start. So that's Friday night, July the 10th. And you can go to Warhope. arts.org.au to book your ticket or pay at the door. We've got a missing dog notice here. Roxanne Niles has lost her beloved German Shepherd, 10-year-old dog wearing a red collar, last sighted on Yarrett Road close to Wingham. If you've seen the dog or are looking after him, contact the owner on 0422-077-990. 0422-077-990. Rotary in Laurieton have a book sale all this week at the Laurieton United Services Club. Open daily from 10 till 4. Lots of fiction, non-fiction, children's books, games, puzzles, and DVDs. Manning Great Lakes Birdwatching Club have their next meet, which is their AGM. It's on Saturday, the 18th of July. And I think we've just about covered everything that's happening around that is on my list anyway. I'm sure there's other things happening. Got news coming up in about 4 minutes. What can I play you? Yeah, that's right. We've got The Runaway Strings to play for you now. The Runaway Strings are a bluegrass band, and this one is called Big Gold Watch.

Yeah, the Runaway Strings there with Big Gold Watch. We've got the 8 o'clock news coming up in just a moment or two. You're tuned to Breakfast with Andy this morning. Hope you're having a good one.

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2: Good morning, I'm Alyssa Delfs. Police in Melbourne are engaged in a standoff with a vandal who they allege painted a huge Pam the Bird image on the side of a prominent city bridge. Victoria Police say uniformed and water officers are on the scene, responding to an incident involving a trespasser on the bridge. The man allegedly scaled the bridge and remains in a restricted area on the Eastern Tower, where he's refusing to follow police directions. One lane of Bolt Bridge remains closed to traffic, and police say there's no threat to the public or road users. One in three Australian workers are using artificial intelligence to get ahead without telling their employer, and even more say using the technology makes them feel like they're cheating. But a study has found the secret is increasing productivity in the workplace, and businesses could benefit more if they openly supported its use. Software provider Employment Hero released the findings today from a study of more than 2,600 employers and their staff, which also found many workers were training themselves to use AI tools with material found online. The results come after the National AI Centre reported almost half of Australian organisations were adopting the technology, but 19% say they're still unsure how to use it. Reforming the New South Wales Emergency Services Levy would put more money in the pockets of over 2 million households, saving $500 million in economic costs across the state. That's according to a new independent economic analysis that found the current ESL penalises households and businesses for doing the right thing by adding up to 18% on top of household insurance premiums and up to 34% for businesses, with stamp duty and GST stacked on top. But the analysis has revealed moving to a broad-based property levy would be fairer and more efficient. Data shows more than half of Australians want to read more but aren't able to. Not-for-profit organisation Australia Reads has been helping Aussies to pick up a book. Its world-first behavioural research has seen it shortlisted for the 2026 International Publishers Association Innovation in Publishing Award. CEO Anna Berkey explained to National Radio News how the organisation hopes to improve reading rates.
3: What we're looking for are ways that we can support readers, but also support bookshops, support libraries, support publishers, support authors to reach new kinds of readers and to be able to speak directly to those Australians who want to read more, but are perhaps a little overwhelmed and not quite sure where to start with books that they're really going to love.
2: And overseas, a senior UN official has warned that the humanitarian crisis in Sudan's besieged city of El Abeid is worsening as fighting and a blockade by the paramilitary rapid support forces continue. The UN's humanitarian coordinator for Sudan says repeated drone strikes have left civilians without essential services. The BBC's Richard Kagoe reports.
4: Walking through crowds waiting at scarce water points, the UN's Denise Brown points to severe shortages in El Obeid. In a short video posted on X, she says aid hasn't reached camps for the displaced in weeks after humanitarian corridors were cut off by the rapid support forces. Thousands are now left without assistance, food prices have shot up, and fuel has too as supplies run dry. A doctor's group warns of outbreaks of cholera and measles, with hospitals running out of supplies.
2: And taking a look at sport in tennis, Australia number one Alex de Minaur has been defeated at Wimbledon overnight by world number six Flavio Cobolli, 7-5, 7-6, 6-3. In the men's doubles, Thanasi Kokkinakis is through to the quarterfinal alongside American Alexander Kovacevic. They'll hit the court just before midnight tonight.
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6: time is just 5 minutes past 8 o'clock. Brightening up out there. There's a bit of sunshine over the park. Looks like the rain's off. Everything's very damp, though. When I came in this morning, just before six, it was drizzling away. Let's have a look at the weather. They are forecasting showers for today. Partly cloudy. Pardon me. A very high chance of showers. West to southwest winds. And we're expecting up to 7 mm of rain today. With the chance of rain 95%. And we're in for showers for the next couple of days. In fact, Wednesday's weather is for a very high chance of showers again, with up to 6 mm of rain possible. Overnight tonight, 11 degrees. On Thursday, we're expecting showers easing on Thursday, and just a shower or two on Friday. Temperature outside our studios at the moment, 13.4 degrees as we head for that top of 18. Well, we're celebrating NAIDOC week this week by playing a bit of Indigenous music for you. And from Two Bob's Hot Lot, we have a guy called Richard J. Frankland. And I'm going to play you his song, Cry Freedom.

Richard J. Franklin, Aboriginal singer-songwriter, a playwright, and a scriptwriter. And that's the first track from his hot-listed album. The album's called Discovering Lerpin Mara. Well, we've had the 4th of July celebrations in America. Trump's celebration, he's taken it on as his own. He even sacked the original organizing committee and installed a committee stacked by his buddies. And the ceremonies have been spoiled by global warming, would you believe? 40 degrees heat in Washington. They had to cancel the rodeo that they had, a Wild West-themed rodeo that had to be cancelled because of the heat. And apparently parts of the stage roofing fell down during rehearsals. And of course, we've had the all the controversy with the American flag blue pool of remembrance, which got full of algae, and then the lining started peeling off. And Trump, of course, blamed the whole thing on terrorists. So the lining was actually blistering from the chlorine in the tap water that they filled the pool with. So corruption accusations are running rife with Donald Trump and his Freedom 250 mates making money head over hand. Meanwhile, in Europe, we've had really hot weather, a heat wave, which has actually buckled the surface of some German autobahns. The Germans are really famous for their autobahns, these perfectly constructed highways. But apparently the heat is affecting and causing some of the bitumen to the asphalt to crumble. We've had 39 degrees in Poland. Poland's now rocked by a heat wave. So I think people are waking up to the fact that global warming is real, unfortunately. Well, let's hear from local lad James Johnson. This is James's song, Keeping It Country.

0: That's right.
1: Yeah, James Johnson, local Wingham lad, made good. Star of Tamworth.
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1: Yeah, you're tuned to Breakfast with Andy this morning. I'm going to play you a local track, another local track. Well, we had James Johnson. I suppose we can claim him as a local. But we've also got Lucas Kavanagh, another famous, soon-to-be-famous Wingham musician. And he's our local act for this morning with his song Life Looking Up.

0: Lucas Kavanagh, well done.
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economics of climate change had to be cancelled in London because of the extreme heat. London's been sweltering with temperatures getting nosing up towards 40 degrees there. Well, we heard from Lucas Kavanagh, and time is 24 and a half minutes past 8 o'clock. Feature album, which will be presented by Tom this morning as part of AM Music, is an album from Tidus called Life, about Sing About Life, it's called. I'm going to play you a track from it, just as a bit of a sample of what you can hear this morning. This is a great album from Tidus, and let's hear this. This is called Inane.

Yeah, Paul Kelly and Kelton Pell, they're singing a Kev Carmody song. 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

0: bed.
1: Yeah, Meg, I've just been having a bit of a look over the happenings at the State Labour Party conference on the weekend, and Premier Minns announced that the state government will invest $12 billion over 15 years to build the new fleet of Tangara trains at Newcastle on the Hunter, the Broadmeadow locomotive depot where the original Tangara fleet were built has been identified for the facility. So that's great news for Newcastle, for jobs, and for the ongoing prosperity of the town. $12 billion is quite a bit of money. Meanwhile, the state government has announced that the new Spanish-built regional fleet of long-distance passenger trains, the ones that come to Taree, they were ordered by the previous coalition government, and they're now not going to be in service until 2028. They were initially meant to enter service in 2023, so going to be 5 years late in being delivered. So our new long-distance train service not due to come online until 2028.
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0: Yeah, that's West Australian singer-songwriter Stella Donnelly there from her album Love and Fortune with a song called Ghosts. Well, we're just about up to the wire here. Tom's ready to come on after the news. And one final sponsor announcement.
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0: And John Butler's going to take us up to the news. 9 o'clock news, a couple of minutes away.

Good morning. Tom Ferrier here again, filling in for Matt Early. You're welcome to AM Music for today. And thanks very much to Andy. It was great to hear your voice back on radio as I was driving down this morning. And thanks very much for another great morning of you at the helm of breakfast. And we started off this today with Coloured Stone. As you would have heard, we're in NAIDOC week, so Indigenous artists to kick us off today. Coloured Stone from 1985, but they actually wrote that in 1978, so we're talking about 50 years in NAIDOC. That's one of the older tracks I'll be playing this morning. That was released on an album called Kuniba Rock in 1985, and the title of that track is Dancing in the Moonlight. And that was their frontman, Bunny Laurie, was the started that band off, and he's the lead singer there that you were hearing. As I said, Two Bob Like Everywhere, or a lot of other places in Australia, are celebrating NAIDOC Week, and there'll be a lot of Indigenous artists featured this week, and I'll be doing that for this morning for the first hour or so. And we'll have Titus's celebrated album, Sing About Life, which was released in 1993 at 10 o'clock or 10.05 today. And I'll also be playing mainly Indigenous music up until in the first hour today anyway. But before we go any further, just to check on the weather, we've got showers again today and tomorrow, roughly the same amount of rain expected, something like up to 6 or 7 mils on both days. Mainly south to southwesterly winds during the day, medium strength, 15 to 20 kilometres per hour. Minimums overnight are getting down to about 11 or 10. And Thursday will be a bit of easing up of the showers, and Friday a little bit finer by the look of it. But the next 2 days will be maybe the wettest of the 3 days coming up. Today we're only going to get up to about 18, and tomorrow about the same in Taree. And just for the rest of this morning, what's on? We've got raves at 9:30, around about 9:30. As I said, we've got the feature album for today, which is Titus's Sing About Life, which will be at about 10:05 after the 10 o'clock news. And that's it. So I'll be with you till 11. So I've selected a range of music from the different eras, indigenous music from Australia. We start off with an old one. This one goes back a little bit, but nowhere near as far. So Archie Roach with Paul Kelly to kick off this bracket. Then some wisdom from Walpiri elders in the Northern Territory, and then a more political one from Briggs.

0: Is that you, Archie? 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
1: 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Wuchenga is from the pub in Fitzroy. Next minute we wake up in the back of his truck, somewhere in Gippsland.

me and you, because we live here, we need to understand this country, and with this knowledge, make you feel like you can soar among the clouds. That's Guruji saying. This is the ceremony saying. This is the old country, the kangaroo and the emu saying. Good luck on your hunting journey to try and rediscover that treasure, you know? And the real treasure is you. You're gonna make a difference how you balance your home. Or rather, your home to balance you. No one will do it for you. Only the country will do it and the sky. 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Our identity and this country's identity. Become your home. That little star drifting from the Southern Cross, put it back into the center. That's our homeland. 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It's your journey now, your hunting journey. 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Ngolajogo. I guess this is the birthright of all Australia, to become Australia. That's why I want to share this story. No good keeping it from them. Yeah, you're breaking the law of Kanoro. Yeah, the mother and child guardianship. Yeah, the kangaroo and the pouch. Remember, the ultimate kangaroo. It's your birthright. And mine too.

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1: Just before that announcement, we had a bracket of three, and we started off that bracket with Archie Roach and Paul Kelly with a song that they wrote jointly, and it recalls Archie's time as a younger man as part of the tent boxing troupe travelling in East Gippsland. He's been picked up in Fitzroy, as you would have heard from those lyrics, and part of that boxing troupe. And that was followed by some words of wisdom from Walpiri country in the Northern Territory. That Rally Round the Drum was from Archie's album Tell Me Why, which came out in 2019, that version. And that was followed by Jadi Wampa, which means reconciliation, which is probably a great title for what needs to happen in Australia. And that's a collaboration for an album and a film between Walpiri's in the Northern Territory, artist Wanta Kirlpulunyu and his father Jerry Jangala Patrick with the producer Mark Monkey Peckham. And I think they've brilliantly blended Walpiri dreaming songs, cultural stories, soundscapes and electronic beats in that album, and particularly that track is quite arresting for me and really worth taking note of, I think. And that was followed by Briggs and Gorimal. Briggs, the multi-talented Yorta Yorta musician, comedian, media personality. I'm sure most people have seen him. And he's got Gorimal on vocals there with the track The Hunt from his 10th anniversary release of Shep Life. The 10th anniversary, it was released in 2014. Just a reminder, you're on AM Music with Tom, filling in for Matt. And I'm here with you till 11. But right now it's time for...
2: 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It's 2Bob Raves.
1: It's time for another 2Bob giveaway. And this one's a real beauty. The Understudy and Masters of Pop are coming to the Manny Entertainment Centre this coming Thursday, the 9th of July. The Understudy is a celebration of the music of John Paul Young and Stevie Wright, featuring the all-star band alongside holographic performances. And how cool is that? Masters of Pop is a powerhouse supergroup dedicated to reviving the energy, joy and unmistakable sound of Aussie music in the 1970s, when pop ruled the airwaves. We have a whopping 10 double passes for the Understudy to give away and 5 double passes for the Masters of Pop show to give away. If you want to get yourself in the draw to win one of these double passes, all you have to do is give 2Bob a call on 6552 6200, or send an email to office@2bobradio.org.au and tell us which show you would like to see for your chance to win. Cam will join PK on the Midday Mag show this coming Tuesday, that's today, just after the 1 o'clock news, to give away the double passes. You will also hear the interview Cam did with Michael China Walker, who is the master of piano and guitar from the All-Star Band, and he's also in the Masters of Pop supergroup. The AM Music feature albums for this week, which are heard at 10 a.m, yesterday was Emma Donovan, Till My Song Is Done. Today, as I've said, will be Titters, Sing About Life from 1993. Tomorrow, Wurrumpi Band Go Bush from 1987. Thursday, The Freedom Collective, Songs of Freedom, 2023. And Friday, Charlie Needs Braces with their Niawa 2025 album. And 2Bob's albums of the week this week: Aussie Kuma Beats with Yutna, Steel City Sioux, The Red Zone, Evan, Thursday The Freedom Collective, Songs of Freedom 2023, and Friday, Charlie Needs Braces with their Niawa 2025 album. And two Bob's albums of the week

for the rest of today, what's happening for the rest of today? Oh, by the way, I'll play a track from Aussie Kuma Beats in a minute as that as one of the album of the week tracks we'll play today. And the rest of today, after AM Music this morning, the Indigenous Hour. No, not, I'm wrong day, sorry. I think I'm on Thursday. Tuesday, Blues Roots and Boots at 11. Midday Magazine with Paul at 12. 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And 11 p.m. Alton Bethul. Then at 12:30 we go over to Community Radio Network for the rest of the night. More music and more Indigenous music coming up, and starting with Emily Warramurra, and followed by Radical Sun and Charlie Needs Braces.

That was Magic Woman Dancing by Emily Waramura from her album Nara, which spent a lot of time in the hot lot here at 2 Bob, a very popular album, that one. I just realised I forgot to play a track from an album of the week for this week, and that's the track I'm going to play is Yakar. That's from the album Yutna by Aussie Kuma Beats. Aussie Kuma stands for Australian, Senegalese, Cuban and Mali artists. They've all got together, put together an album, and that's an album of the week for at 2 Bob this week. I'll play that track now.

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1: Before that announcement, we had Charlie Needs Braces, the NAM musicians, Charlie Woods and her sister Miri from Melbourne, and that's from their album Narwa, I think you pronounce it, and that'll be featured on Friday. So there's a taster for Friday. The whole album will be played on AM Music on Friday. That's song title of that song was Woi Woi. Before that was Radical Sun with Only One Life from his album Bilambil, which was featured on Two Bob very recently. And Radical Sun is David Liha, a Kamilaroi Nation Australian man, and also has Tongan heritage. And he's mentored by Archie Roach. And before that, we had the track from the album of the week by Aussie Kuma Beats, from the album Yutna, and the name of that track was Yakar. Well, after the news, we'll have the feature album we said earlier, Tidus, from their feature album from 1993, Sing About Life, that's after the news. But to take us up to the news, we'll have a track from Kev Carmody, his track Riders in the Rain, from his 1993 album Bloodlines.